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indeed. He is a dependable God with the final word. Child of God, this morning, even as we begin the show, would you know that this God is the one with the final word about your life? He is dependable. He is a faithful God, and he can be trusted. This jam brings us to exactly 10 minutes past 4 a.m. Starting us off this morning, a very, very good morning to you, child of God. It's a wonderful, beautiful Tuesday morning, the 9th day of June 2026. Definitely a great day that the Lord has made, and we shall rejoice and be glad in it. 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I'm your host, Barbara Koinange, and I am so, so glad to be starting this day together with you right here in the presence of God. A child of God, let me tell you today, God has a word for you. He has a word for us this morning, and it is my prayer that even as we're beginning this day, that our hearts are going to be open to that which he has for us, that which the Lord is going to be speaking to us this morning. It is my prayer, child of God, that you would receive it in his mighty name. If this is your first time here on Praise Break, Karibu Sana. This is a space where we get to celebrate God's goodness. We get to listen to the word of God. We get to speak life into the day, and we get to soak in the presence of God. So even as we begin, let us start with a word of prayer. Father Almighty, we thank you so much for this morning. We thank you for your goodness and your mercies, Lord. Thank you, Lord, for the gift of life this morning. We don't take it for granted that we've seen this day. Lord, we thank you as well for your mercies and your grace that are new every morning. And we pray that, Lord, even as we begin this day, would we begin with the understanding that, Lord, your grace is with us, your mercies are fresh and new for us this day. Lord, even as we start off the show, we ask that would you be enthroned, Lord Jesus? Take your place right here in this studio. Take your place through this broadcast. We are here to meet with you. And we ask that Holy Spirit, would you minister to us? Would you speak to us in a way that is so personal to each one of us this morning? Daddy, we are so grateful. We are grateful and honored that we can have such a moment in your presence. Lord, we don't take it for granted. And we pray that once again, Lord, would you be magnified? Would you be enthroned, Lord Jesus? Daddy, we bless you. We thank you because we know that your presence is here with us. We magnify your name. Thank you, Father. We surrender ourselves to you, and we pray that this morning, Lord, would your will be done above everything else, in the name of Jesus Christ, we've prayed. Amen and amen. Child of God, remember to sign into the show. Let me know where you are tuning in from. You can do that across all social media platforms. On Facebook, that is at Nation FM. On X and TikTok, that's Nation FM KE. On Instagram, that's Nation FM _ Kenya. And remember to tag me across all social media platforms, that is at Barbara Koinange, and our hashtag is Praise Break on Nation FM. Right about now, I'd love us to get back into the worship music, and after that we're going to be getting the word of the day. And also remember, in this hour we'll have a good time to pray together, and also a good time to make our morning declarations. So child of God, karibu sana, feel right at home, and enjoy being in the presence of the living God.

0: that is Joel Luwaga right there with that absolutely beautiful jam, Umeni Shangaza. And it is my prayer that this is going to be your testimony today in the name of Jesus Christ, that you'll sit like this and just say, ah, yes, Lord, I knew that you'll come through, but I didn't know that you'll come through to this extent, because that is the kind of God that we serve. He is the exceedingly abundantly above all kind of God. And definitely, child of God, he's going to do it for you today in his mighty, mighty name. It's exactly 25 minutes past the 4 a.m. Once again, a very, very good morning to you from wherever you are tuning in from. You are right here on Praise Break on Nation FM, where it's all about your voice and your vibe. You are hanging out with me, Barbara Koinange, this absolutely beautiful Tuesday morning. It is the 9th day of June 2026. And child of God, today being the number 9, representing birthing seasons, child of God, today you are going to birth something new. Do you know that's what the number 9 represents? It represents a birthing. And in the name of Jesus Christ, I pray that today, even as we're getting into the word, that this word is going to birth something new in you in the name of Jesus Christ. So child of God, right about now, ready your heart, because the word of the day is here with us. And this week we have none other than Pastor Michael Todd, who's taking us through. And Yamani, child of God, you are in for an absolute treat. Ah, Yamani, you are in for a treat this entire week. And today he's going to be touching on something that's very, very sensitive. And that is work, that is purpose. Do you know the difference of work, a job, and your purpose? Well, Pastor Mike Todd is going to be taking us through that. And it is my prayer that this word is going to, you know, take root in your heart and in your life. And it's going to produce something great in the name of Jesus Christ. After that, we're going to be coming in with a time of prayer. So also ready your heart, ready your prayer requests as well, because we are going to be trusting God together in just a bit. Also, our declarations coming in. And I always say, ask the Holy Spirit to just begin to give you the declarations that you need to speak over your day. But right about now, let's start off with the word of the day.
1: Word of the day.
2: I'm so embarrassed. About a
1: word of the day.
2: I'm so embarrassed. About a diamond necklace.

here is called a permission slip. And some of y'all haven't had to use one of these for yourselves in many years. But today I'm giving you permission to prosper. I want you to know that this is God's promise for you. I wrote my name on it. I wrote all the things in. And I want you to know that you have permission. Somebody say, I have permission to prosper. We learned it last week. And if you haven't watched the message, you need to go back. But I want to give you a scripture in 3 John. It says, Beloved, I pray that you may prosper in all things and be in health just as your soul prospers. You have permission to prosper. But do you know what I found in Deuteronomy chapter 8, verse 18? I found something else you have permission to do. Look at the scripture. But remember the Lord your God, for it is he who gives you the ability to produce wealth. And so confirms his covenant, which he swore to your ancestors as it is today. Pastor Mike, what are you trying to tell me? You don't just have permission to prosper. You have permission to produce. I'm telling you right now that there are things that God is requiring of you that you have not thought were a part of the call he's placed on your life. And today I'm telling you, we're not waiting on anybody else to do what God placed on the inside of us. You have permission to produce. Let's break this scripture down, because a lot of people don't understand that God gives us the ability to produce wealth. So this, if we extract the truth out of it, a couple of things come out. God gives ability. God never gives wealth. Did y'all hear what I just said? You can pray for wealth. He never gives you wealth. He only gives you ability. Y'all saw it in the scripture, right? God, in his generous nature, gives us the ability to produce wealth. Okay, I want to put it on the screen. Let me put it in a matrix for you. It's ability, it's wealth on the other side. Ability, and then there's wealth on the other side. There's something that has to be in the middle. What is the missing ingredient between ability and wealth? What'd you say? Work? I think somebody has got it. That between the ability and the wealth, you must, it's spiritual, it's godly, it's his design. You have to work. And most people think that this is a punishment. Oh, come on, since you were young. Oh my God, I gotta do this work. When am I gonna be able to not work? Some of y'all have bought into the American dream that at some point you're supposed to retire from your work. And I understand, because you might've got the definition wrong. But today I'm going to explain to you how work is holy. And if you're gonna live an abundant life, you might need to change your perspective on work. Because it's something that has been with humanity since the garden. Work came before prayer. Work in the Bible came before healing. Work, y'all don't wanna talk about it. Work came before worship. Nobody was singing songs, but work was a form of worship. So I wanna help you today reframe your mind, because ability, I need you to hear this, is actually the power that God gives you. So the gifting that you have, the thing that God's placed in you, that's power. And then after he gives you power, over here at the end, he gives you the ability to produce. But what we gotta fix is the perspective. If work is a punishment, if work is something you have to endure, if work is something that you can't stand, you will cut off the promise of God of living an abundant life. And I know this is going to frustrate some people, because you wanted to come and hear something about your blessing and your greatness and how God's going to heal you. And this might be the word you need. Because if you want to live a life that's full, you have to understand that God never gives the end result without you participating. All right, I'm gonna have to tread lightly. I need you to understand, perspective is so important. I remember a story, y'all remember that story in the Bible where it's the woman at the well, and God met her and he told her all the things that she was doing, and she said, even the man you with right now ain't even your husband. She was like, oh my God, how did you know? And then he said, if you drink from me, I'm gonna give you water that never runs dry. And people was mad, because they was like, she's a different ethnicity than you. And God was healing racial reconciliation.

0: Reconciliation healing her mind. He was doing a lot right there. And the people don't get one of the strongest parts of the story was she went back into the town to tell everybody as an evangelist, yo, I met a man. Come see a man named Jesus who changed my life. And guess who was mad about the whole thing? The disciples, the church people, the people who prayed and knew God. They first was like, why are we even talking to her? She votes differently than us. Why are we talking to her? She listens to music we don't listen to. She eats others like. And Jesus is like, y'all being petty. But look what Jesus said in Matthew chapter 9. He said, when Jesus saw the crowds that were now coming because of the testimony of this one woman, they all knew her past. And now these people are coming to Jesus. It says he had compassion on them because the people who were coming were confused and helpless. Like sheep without a shepherd. Watch the perspective. He said to the disciples who had the wrong idea of work, the harvest is great, but the workers are few. He didn't say the prayer warriors. He didn't say the worshipers. He did not say, he said, I'm about to bring a harvest and y'all seeing it wrong. You see all those people? I'm about to bring the greatest harvest this place has ever seen. And what I can't find is nobody to work. I don't need praise dancers. I don't need encouragers. I need workers. And the disciples who had walked with him had the wrong idea of work. He was trying to change their perspective around work. He said, so pray to the Lord. He said, if you want to pray, pray this. Pray to the Lord who's in charge of the harvest and ask him not to send more money. Send more. What if the key to our city being saved is not more airtime, not more followers, not more plans? What if it was just more workers? I'll go where you want me to go. I'll say what you want me to say. I'll be embarrassed for the cause of Christ. I'll be the one in this place to do the excellent thing and be able to get noticed, not because I Abo showed, because I did good. The reason you're supposed to be the best at the place that you are employed right now is because your work could be assigned to people of worship, yet you come in 10 minutes late and leave in 15 minutes early. If the only thing God can judge you by is your work, how would you grade? Okay. I need everybody to stay with me. I see some people getting mad and get flipping me off. So watch this. Stay with me. The reason why some of you have been lost up until this point in the message is because your definition of work is conflicted with your definition of job. Today, I need to clarify for you that your work and your job are separate. They're two different things, and I'm telling you the revelation that I'm about to share, I need you to go over it several times until this sinks down in your soul, because what we find out is what most people are experiencing right now. The title of my message is, this job isn't working. How many people have ever said that? How many people have ever had a job, and you went to that job and said, you know what? This job is not working. The subtitle is so special. What to do when purpose isn't paying. Oh, I'm about to teach you today. Some of y'all are at a job right now that's not working. And some of y'all are working a job that ain't jobbing. Y'all hear what I'm saying? It ain't enough money coming from that job to even be considered a job. This is a hobby. But this job isn't working. And the reason I have to talk to you about this, because God, his will for your life is for you to work what he places in you. But you got to understand the difference between work and a job. So I'm about to give it to you. Write every single thing that I'm about to say down, please. Your work and your job are separate. Your work and your job are what? Separate. They're different. This is separate things. This is not a all in one package. When you live in this life, most of us are going to have to work our work and our job. Pastor Mike, can you help me a little bit? Yes, I can help you just a little bit more. Let me give you a definition. Your job is what you do for pay. Your work is what you do for purpose.
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0: And yes, indeed, this morning we surrender. We take this posture, Lord, of surrender. We choose to give you everything, everything that we are, all that we are, mighty God. An absolutely beautiful jam right there. That is Hillsong Worship with I Surrender. And this morning, this jam brings us to a point where we just get to speak to the King of Kings and the Lord of Lords. And I pray that at this point, that we'll just surrender ourselves before his throne. Child of God, he is here with us. Our Heavenly Father is here with us. Remember what we are promised in Scripture, where two or three are gathered in his name, right there in their midst, he is. And so I know he is here, child of God. He is listening to you. I know that maybe you have so many things that you need him to just sort out in your life. Child of God, I am here to assure you that he is right there with you, and he will do something about that situation. And maybe just maybe he is working behind the scenes already on that matter. He cares for you. He cares for you more than you can even imagine. He cares about it more than you care about it. Imagine, child of God. And so this morning, let's just surrender before God. Let us approach this throne of grace, this throne of mercy, with confidence, knowing in whom we have believed. God is not a man that he should lie. He will not say this and mean that. What he says, he means. What he says he will do, he will do. And so this morning, child of God, just surrender before him. Surrender everything. If you're carrying any form of burden this morning, if you're carrying any form of pain, child of God, just leave it at the feet of Jesus Christ this morning. Just say, Lord, here I am. I surrender everything to you. I surrender that which I can't understand about my season right now, Lord. I just surrender it at your feet, Jesus. I surrender every heavy burden that I have carried throughout the years. Child of God, maybe you've been carrying burdens for years and years. This morning, would you surrender it unto him? Just say, Lord, I choose to travel light. And as you have promised that your yoke is light. So this morning, right here, I choose to exchange these heavy burdens for your yoke, which is light. And child of God, the beautiful thing about this is that the King of Kings and the Lord of Lords is the one who has invited us for this transaction. It's not just something that we think about and come up with. It is something that he himself has ordained. It is him who is asking you to bring it. Come to me, all you who are burdened, all you who labor and you are tired. Bring it to him. Child of God, this morning, surrender your work as well to him. Surrender everything about you to him. Maybe you were listening to the preaching right there, the word of the day. Such a powerful word right there. The difference between a job, the difference between work and what is expected of us. And maybe you're just thinking, you're saying, Barbara, you have no idea what I do for a job. You have no idea. I don't even know what my purpose is. Child of God, this day, surrender all that to the Lord. Ask him. Ask him to show you. Ask him to guide you. Ask him to help you. Ask him to help you. Maybe you are at a job right now that's feeling a bit heavy. Maybe you're working long hours and you're wondering, okay, what is all this for? Child of God, you are called for more than just your work, but you find that a lot of times God is going to use that job to finance your work. As you've heard, there's a difference between a job and work. Work is linked to your purpose, that which you were called to do here on this planet Earth. And child of God, do you know that these works are so important? When you read Revelation chapter 20 verse 12, it says, and I saw the dead, small and great, stand before God, and the books were opened. And another book was opened, which is the book of life. and the dead were judged out of those things that were written in the books according to their works. Child of God, your work, your purpose, that which you've been called for, it is so important to the point where at the very end of our lives, books are going to be opened. Remember, I told you that there are books in heaven that are written about us. There were books that were written before time. And then also there are books, these books, the records of our works. Yes, we are not saved by these works. Nothing we can do can save us. We are saved by grace through faith. But our works are also so important because once again, and I keep reminding us, we were not just created and put on this planet Earth for the sake of it to occupy space and then leave. Child of God, you were created for greater purpose. You were created for something so great. And I pray that this morning, even beginning from this 9th day of June, that you begin to see clearly what you've been called for. That even as you're going to that place of work or your job rather, that you will see how it's maybe tying in into your work, how it's helping you to fulfill that purpose that you were called for. Child of God, maybe you were put on this earth to serve, you know, maybe it is to serve the orphans, to serve the widows. In fact, that is a call that each of us as believers we have. But there's just a way that you can just tell, no, this moves my heart. And in fact, a lot of times when you look at the work, the purpose that you've been called to, you look at it and you notice that you cannot fulfill it alone. It has to be God-backed. You have to work it with God. Child of God, there are records in heaven of every work that we've done. And it continues even when you read just different scriptures in Revelations, the entire book. You get to see Revelation chapter 2 verse 23. It says, "And I will give unto every one of you according to your deeds." Revelation 22:12, "And behold, I come quickly, and my reward is with me, to give every man according as his work shall be." Oh Lord, have mercy on us. You know, I was reading this scripture and I was just thinking, Lord, help us, and forgive us. Daddy, forgive us for the times that we've been so reckless with our lives. The times we've been so unintentional with our lives. Forgive us, Lord, for when we've been waiting on you, yet you are waiting on us. I absolutely love what Pastor Michael Todd has said, that you know what? God gives us the ability to create wealth. Child of God, maybe you've been sitting waiting for the wealth to drop down from the skies, but there's something in the middle that we need to do, and that is work. And so this morning, even as you're heading maybe to your job, as you're heading to your place of work, blessed are you when your work and your job align, when your purpose and your job align. That is so beautiful. But for some of us, I just sense that we've just been thinking, do I really need to go? Do I really need to work? Do I really need to do this? Child of God, there's a part that you play in this kingdom of God. You are not an idle participant just seated down on the bench. You are meant to be an active participant. And I pray that God is going to help us to fulfill all that He's called us to fulfill. Child of God, He gives us the ability to create, ability to work, ability to create this wealth. And so maybe as you've been praying, God has been showing you do this. And you're thinking, no, Lord, me, I need that 20K. It is not this work that I'm looking for. I am looking for that wealth. You're looking for that end goal. But child of God, it's going to take an active participation between you and God to fulfill
1: the purposes that you've been called to get that wealth, to generate that wealth. It's going to take you and God coming together. God has already done his part. He's given you the ability. He's opened up the opportunities. Ha, child of God, kazi kwetu. May we wake up this morning. Yes, I know maybe you're thinking about how there's so many reasons you need to leave that place of work. Maybe there's just so many things that are going on. But child of God, this morning, I challenge us to pause a bit. Pause with the Lord. Ask him, what do you have me here for in this season? This place, maybe it is your place of you know, getting that salary, getting that those payments. Child of God, let me tell you, it is so important for you to have a job. And I love that Pastor Michael told, there's something that he said, that, you know, work came way before. Way before worship, way before. It came before everything, because look at what God did in the Garden of Eden. He brought all the animals before Adam and asked and waited to see what Adam is going to name them. If he was a God who didn't want us to participate, he'd have just said, you know what, Adam, I've put you here. This is called a zebra. This is called a rhino. This is called, you know, he would have just finished it. But he wants us to participate with him. And child of God, that's how it has been meant to be. Now, a job came after the fall. Purpose has always been there. It was there way before time began. It was there, right there in the Garden of Eden with God and Adam. We see that he was given work. He was given that work to you know, name the animals, just enjoy the garden and all that. But a job, now tilling, the toil, the sweat, that came after the fall. But we need to understand the difference so that we can be able to do what we've been called to do here on earth. So that we can arise and do what we've been called to do. Child of God, once again, you were not created to just occupy space. You have been created for a greater purpose. And I pray this morning that the Lord, number one, is going to forgive us for the times we've grumbled, the times where he's called us to arise and do something, but we are there complaining because we don't want to get tired. It's not easy, by the way. But child of God, partner with God this day. Just say, Lord, here I am. Forgive me for the times I've grumbled, the times I've you know, decided not to do what you've called me to do. Forgive me, Lord. Even the times I've taken this job that you've given me for granted. And you know, child of God, that your job can finance your purpose. Maybe it is just for a season that God has you where he has you to finance your purpose for the greater purpose. And I pray that this is just going to change our mindsets, that will begin to work as worship, that will begin to partner with the King of Kings, will begin to do our jobs and our work as unto the Lord. That is what we are instructed in Scripture. As unto the Lord. Let it be as unto the Lord. It is not easy, but I pray that the Lord is going to help us with that mental shift that will begin to live on purpose, to live in purpose. Father, we pray this morning that would you help us, help each and every listener this morning as they're getting ready maybe to go to work, to go to their jobs, to get to their workplaces. My God, I pray, would you encourage them? Would you strengthen them? Daddy, remind us that it is in the power of your might that we should work. It is in that power, your power. Would you remind us to look to you when we do not understand, when we lack the strength, when we are lacking direction? Daddy, teach us to look to you as unto the Lord. Let it be that everything we do today will be as unto the Lord. Every deed, every work, every paper that we need to sign, everything that we need to do, the presentations we need to put together, would it be as unto you, Lord? Help us, Lord. Sometimes we fail because this body is frail. But we pray that, Lord, would you strengthen us? Would you give us a new perspective? Shift our focus, Lord, from the toil shift our focus and would we see as you see, Lord. Daddy, we thank you that you are so on purpose. You are so on purpose about us. Like, Lord, you are so intentional and we are so grateful. Help us, Lord, that at the end of the day, it is good and faithful servant that we will hear. Welcome. Daddy, we bless you. We thank you. Once again, we just dedicate and surrender ourselves to you. And we pray that this day, Lord, would you go ahead of us? Would you be with us? Would you strengthen us? In your mighty name, Jesus, we've prayed and believed. Amen and amen. It is done, child of God. And right about now, I'd love us to get into our declarations. I'd love us to, actually, we're just going to make one declaration this day. But remember, a child of God, to be led of the Holy Spirit. If there's more, speak it out loud. Even as we continue with the music, just speak it out loud in the name of Jesus Christ.
2: 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Morning declarations.
1: All right. And we're going to be making our declaration from the book of Proverbs. Proverbs chapter 16, verse 3. That is Proverbs chapter 16, verse 3. And it says, commit thy works unto the Lord. And thy plans, thy thoughts shall be established. Child of God, this day, once again, let us commit the work that God has given us to fulfill unto him. It is only God who establishes our plans. It is only God who establishes the works of our hands. And so this morning, child of God, declare and decree with me that I commit my work unto God. My plans, would they be aligned with the will of God? I walk in the will of God today, in the name of Jesus Christ. Declare and decree that the works of your hands will be established by him. In the name of Jesus Christ, declare and decree that you will get clarity and divine direction for that which you have been called to fulfill. In the name of Jesus Christ, we have declared and decreed. Amen and amen.
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Na kwa kweli, chanzo cha uhai wetu ni Yesu. An absolutely beautiful jam right there. That is Sounds of Worship. And this means that the source of our lives, literally, it is Jesus. He is the source of everything in us. Absolutely beautiful jam.

And this jam brings us to exactly 9 minutes past 5 a.m. A very, very good morning to you, child of God. And thank you so, so much for being right here on Praise Break on Nation FM with me, Barbara Koinange. Absolutely beautiful jam. And that jam is talking about facts on facts. The source of our lives, our very life, the air that we're breathing, it is God. By the way, it is God. He is the very source of who we are. And child of God, if you would love to know why you are here, why God created you, then you need to go back to the source. You need to ask the source of your life. He is the one who crafted you. He knit you together. He put you together. He is the source of your life, child of God. And he is the one who has all the answers that you have been seeking for. I don't know whose word that is for, but I really sense there's somebody who's just thinking, okay, I don't know why I'm here. How do I even begin to know why I'm here, child of God? It is by sitting with the King of Kings, with the author of your life, the one who put you together, the potter. Himself. He is the one who will tell you, you know what? I put you together for this work. I put you and knit you together for this purpose. And then how that looks like, sorry, is you sitting with him, sitting in the word, sitting in prayer. It is seeking the presence, the very presence of God. It is you talking to him. I always remind us, prayer does not need fancy words. You don't need to come here with such, you know, big words. When you are in the presence of God, just come as you are. Speak to him as you'd speak to a friend. Just begin to speak to him this day. Ask him, Lord, what did you create me for? You are the source of my life. You are the one who wrote about me in those books in heaven. There are books in heaven that are written about you, what you're supposed to do, the things. In fact, it is not just one purpose that you're called for, by the way, child of God. It is not one thing. There are so many things that you find that you are called to. And so this day, may that be our posture, that we will sit with the source of our lives and ask, what have you created me for? What do you have for me? What do I need to fulfill before my time is up? Would it be, in fact, there's a prayer that I pray is, Lord, may I fulfill everything that you call me to do. Yote. May it be that you fulfill all those things that were written about you in the books in heaven. Child of God, thank you so much for being here this morning. I can see quite a number of us already signing to the show. Asante sana. Let me just send some salams right here. Andrew, good to see you. Thank you so much for tuning in. What is it, you are reading John chapter 15, verse 2. Okay, I'm going to see what it says. Thank you so much. And you're saying blessed day to you. Blessed day to you too. Thank you so much for being here. Samson, good morning. Good to see you as well this morning. Blessed morning to all listeners. May God grant us favor. Amen and amen on that. Thank you so much for being here. David, good to see you, David Muse. Unasema, amen and amen. Good morning, my dearest sister Barbara Koinange. Happy new day. Enjoy and be safe. Mombasa Likoni Corner Police, Eco well tuned in. Thank you so, so much for always being here. And good morning to you too. Gregory, good to see you on this side. Unasema, good morning, my sister Barbara. Thank you for always giving us hope every morning. May God bless you. Amen and amen. Thank you so, so much. And I absolutely love your sticker right there. Sending the love back at you. Asante, asante sana. Titus, good to see you. Good morning. How are you doing? Thank you so much for tuning in. There's also Rivers. Good morning. How are you doing? Asante sana for being here. Edwin, good morning. Thank you so much. Tuned in from Tesla. Amazing. Thank you so, so much for being here. I see Andrew as well. Good morning, Asante Sana, for tuning in this morning. Jonte, good morning. Onasema Saika Stage Iko tuned in. Shout out to you. Thank you so much for being here. Mwaneki Wahana, good to see you tuned in from Gitango. Na tafadhali salimia Hana. Asante Sana for being here. Anderson, good to see you. Good morning. How are you doing? Samuel Miner, good morning. Onasema uko present. Asante Sana for being here. Kioko Kilonzo,
Good to see you. Good morning to you too. Thank you so much for tuning in. Kama kawaida. Penina Swani, Asante Sana for being here. We're looking good. Asante. Thanks, girl. Asante Sana. And God bless you for always being here every single morning. Wambua Nation, nakuona hapo. Asante Sana for tuning in as well. John, good morning. Unabarikiwa ukiwa Bunyala Road. Asante Sana. John, good morning as well. James, good morning. Asante Sana for being here this morning. Remember, you can also sign into the show. Let me know where you are at. You can do that across all social media platforms. And also give me a call in studio. 0719-038-963 is the number. Right about now, I'd love us to get back into the music. But just before that, let me introduce the conversation of the day. And today we are going to be just talking about exactly what the word of the day was bringing out. And that is about our purpose and work. Yeah. So today I'm asking us, what is one thing that you do daily that gives you a sense of purpose? What is one thing that you do daily that gives you a sense of purpose? Child of God, there's always that thing, one or two things. In fact, if you have more, that is okay. You can share them as well. I always believe, I'm a firm believer, that we're not just called to do one thing and then that's it. I feel like, yes, maybe there's one thing that's prominent, but we are not just called to do one thing. There are different things that God has called us to. And that gives you a sense of purpose. You wake up, maybe you do this. Maybe it is feeding the street families. You know, there's just a way you just feel, yeah, this thing, I'm just called to this. Maybe it is just speaking a word of encouragement to someone. Do you know that some of us are actually called to be encouragers? Child of God, what is that one thing that gives you such a sense of purpose? Maybe it is taking care of your children, raising them up in the ways of the Lord. Maybe you're a mama listening in and you're thinking, okay, am I wasting my life? I'm just in the house with the children. Child of God, do you know what an assignment that is? It is such a great assignment. Nurturing the next generation. Child of God, that is a huge assignment on your life. And I pray that it's going to bring a sense of purpose. And if it does, child of God, that is one of the things that you've been called to do as well. That's why I am a firm believer that we're not just called to do one thing. There's so many things that we're called to do, maybe in different parts and stages of our lives. But there's always one or two things that will just give you that strong sense of purpose. And that is exactly what I'd love us to talk about this morning. Across all social media platforms, there's a post that is up specifically with this question of the day. In the comment section, do let me know and I'll sample your feedback in just a bit. But right about now, here is Njoki Munyi with an absolutely beautiful jam that we love. It is finished. Child of God, whatever has been disturbing you, it is finished in the name of Jesus Christ.

victorious people in the house tonight.

And once again, that is Njoki Munyi with that absolutely powerful, powerful jam. It is finished. A child of God, I don't know about you, but can you hear the sound of victory in your life? Because let me tell you, God has done it. He will do it in His mighty, mighty name. Once again, such a beautiful jam right there. It is finished. And it's bringing us to exactly 25 minutes past 5 a.m. A very, very good morning to you, child of God, from wherever you are tuning in from this absolutely beautiful Tuesday morning. It is the 9th day of June 2026, and child of God, you are right here on Praise Break with me, Barbara Koinange. And right about now, I'd love us to get into our inspirational moment of the day. But just before that, let me just sample some feedback right here. I can see quite a number of us tuned in and signing into the show. Asante Sana for being here. I see Harrison from Meru. Good to see you. Good morning, Asante Sana, for being here this morning. Auntie Esther, good to see you. Yamani, yamani. Nimona po kwa grupo tunauliza madafu. Hata mimi niko hapo kwa line. Naulizia madafu, yamani. But it's good to have you back. Karibu sana. We thank the Lord that you traveled back safe. Asante Sana for being here. And just saying good morning, Sister Barbara and team Praise Break. God is good and worthy of all our praises. Amen and amen. And you are requesting Nari by Evans Timam. All right, that's going to be coming to you in just a bit. Asante Sana for being here this morning. And Scooby Piano, good mekuona jamani yesterday. I hope Scooby is okay. Scooby pali uko, tafadhali, tafadhali. Please let me know if you are okay. Sana tulikuombea. Pole sana for all that happened. But we are praying together with you. Dennis as well, I see you. Good morning. Asante Sana for being here. Unasema kutoka Nakuru City Salamas Club. Uko ndani. Asante Sana for being here this morning. Child of God, let me also just remind us of the conversation we're having this morning. We are talking about that one thing that we do daily that gives us a sense

0: those are the things that we kind of see as pulling us towards that which we're called to. If you just look at it, just look at your life, some of the things that you do, that comes so easy. It seems like it's so easy, but for somebody else, mtu atafikiria sema, well, mimi nisimamie watu, no, I don't think I have that in me. You find that taking care of others comes so easy for you, helping others. You know, you easily give mentorship, you easily give, you know, even just materially towards people. Like, it just comes so easy to you. You find that that is exactly what you have been called to do. For some others, it's creativity. Yeah, I know that there are others who, by the time yani ulikuwa tu maybe una bake your cake, you were just baking it as a hobby. Ah, kidogo kidogo, it's become something that God is using in your life. And let me tell you, your work, your purpose can be aligned with your job. It can be the same thing, one and the same thing. But sometimes you find that others are called maybe to do something else, but they need this job to finance the work. And so you find sometimes you can get a bit confused, like, okay, God, I'm doing this job, but is this really what you've called me to do? Most often than not, you'll find that that is not exactly what you've been called to. And so it needs us to kind of reflect a bit more and look at the different things that just gives us this sense of purpose. And you're like, wow, I just enjoy doing this. There's a fulfillment that comes when I do this. When I'm talking to young people, I know for the older generation, a lot of you have been called to this mentorship, and it comes so easy. You don't even need to call a crowd. But when you have a one-on-one, even with any person, maybe as you are walking, as you are just about your business, there's just a way a wisdom flows. Child of God, those are the things that I'm asking about this morning. Do share with me. Remember, across all social media platforms, there's a post that is up. What is this one thing that you do daily that gives you a sense of purpose? Also, remember, you can call me up in studio 0719-038-963. That is the number. But right about now, let's get our inspirational moment of the day.
1: Learn to celebrate your weaknesses. Celebrate when it's difficult, because that's where his power comes to bear. But where everything is just smooth and great and wonderful and all that, there is nothing for God to show. It says here, the base things of the world and things which are despised, God has chosen. You're looking at one, this boy. He is a stutterer, a stammerer. He's shy. He cannot stand up in the class to read. And even the teacher makes fun of him. This is the boy. Teacher, this is your boy. Base things of the world. God used weak things to confound the mighty. Amen. So even the very area of my weakness, which is my mouth, is now my ministry. So don't forget God's ways. So you say, God, you don't need me, Lord. I'm weak. I'm foolish. God says, exactly. You're the candidate. I can use you.
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0: And that is Ability right there, 1,005 songs and more. Andre, Willie and Wudumolo on that. Absolutely beautiful. And this jam brings us to exactly 20 minutes to the top of the hour. A very, very good morning to you, child of God, from wherever you are tuning in from. You are right here on Praise Break on Nation FM, where it's all about your voice and your vibe. It's an absolutely beautiful Tuesday morning, the 9th day of June 2026. And to say, because the number 9 represents a new beginnings, it represents a birthing. I pray that today you're going to birth something new in the name of Jesus Christ. Maybe, just maybe, you didn't know what you've been called to. Today is a good day. Today is a good day to ask the Lord to begin to show you, to point you in the right direction to that which He's called you to be and to do as well. Once again, thank you so much for being here with me. We are going to be getting into our daily affirmation in just a bit. And also we're going to be getting the reggae jam of the day, an absolutely beautiful one right there. But just before that, African Bushman, official African Bushman, good to see you on both platforms. But I absolutely love the picture that you have sent right there. Congratulations. Let me tell you, official African Bushman, Jemani, I think this is a calling now. You need to check on this because, Yanni, you ran the entire Nairobi City Marathon. Congratulations to you. Jemani, this picture is absolutely beautiful. Thank you so much for sharing this, and congratulations. How many medals do you have right now, by the way, official African Bushman? I think you have like a whole collection. Absolutely amazing. Congratulations. And also congratulations to anybody else also who really ran. As I was telling guys on Sunday, we were part of the walking nation because tulifika tukapata kumefungo fungo huko CBD, Jemani, ilibidi tutembe. So PSC truly participate, even yet atukumaliza tukupata medal. But we thank the Lord. And once again, official African Bushman, congratulations to you. We absolutely, absolutely love it. I also see Dylan here. Good morning. Thank you so much for being here as well. From Eldred, Asante Sana for tuning in. I'd also send somebody else here on WhatsApp. I cannot see your message, but thank you so, so much for signing into the show. Right about now, let me just remind us also of the conversation we are having this morning. What is that one thing you do daily that gives you a sense of purpose? Official African Bushman, I don't know what running a marathon would be. I don't know. Could that be a purpose? Or is that something that just shows that you have this resilience in you? Hey, Jemani. I don't know, but what is that one thing that gives you this sense of purpose from within? I absolutely love the comments that are coming in. There's somebody here who's saying, you know, for me, really accepting myself. Okay, I see that, but I feel like we need a bit more, just a bit more on that. But thank you so much for sharing. Johannes, you're saying seeking God's guidance, prayer, thanking God as well. So really just being in the presence of God, it gives you a sense of purpose. Absolutely beautiful. Thank you so much for that. Collins, you are saying goals that I have already achieved, that gives you a sense of purpose. Okay, what are those goals? I think that's what we want to know. And somebody else here, Edward, you're saying, imagining of just one thing, myself connecting with the higher power, that is God, each time. So every time you connect with God, you just have the sense of purpose. Absolutely beautiful right there. Somebody else here, Amos, you're saying prayer. Okay, thank you so much for sharing. Jackie Chiriro, good to see you. You're saying, what gives me a sense of purpose daily is guiding my daughter on how to navigate life as she pursues her career in the vibrant hospitality industry while staying grounded in the ways of the Lord. Absolutely beautiful. I love that, Jackie. And you're saying another one is doing ministry that I have coined, that is giving with compassion, where I assist women, inmates, and single mothers. This fills my heart with joy. Jackie, that is absolutely true. Jemani. Jackie Chiriro, let me tell you, she is one woman of God. Aponayo, hey. Jackie holds the hands of so many women, and she's not just, you know, she's not just go talk to them and all that. She will financially even help them and assist them. Aye, Jemani. Jackie Chiriro, God bless you so much for the good work that you do, and you do it with such a love, and you don't even, you know, ask for anything in return. May the good Lord see your good works and may he reward you, Jackie, in the name of Jesus Christ. Thank you so, so much for sharing that. And I also love also what you've shared about your daughter. Definitely, that is such a powerful thing as well as a mom. Absolutely, absolutely love that. Thank you so, so much for sharing. Remember that you can keep your feedback coming. What is one thing that you do daily that gives you a sense of purpose? Child of God, I'm going to be sampling your feedback in just a bit, but right about now, let's get into our daily affirmation of the day.
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0: All right. Remember that we say the daily affirmation together, and this is what we are speaking out this morning. My work has meaning, and what I do matters. Once again, my work has meaning, and what I do matters. Child of God, maybe you've been putting in the work and you're wondering, can anybody see? Is this of any impact? Child of God, know that your Heavenly Father says that that which you're doing has meaning and it matters a lot. So keep on going, keep on working. It will bear fruit in Jesus' name.
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0: And right about now, it's time for the Reggae Jam of the Day. And I told you, it's an absolutely amazing one. Tease so sweet to trust in Jesus. The reggae rendition, absolutely beautiful.

That is Evans Dimum right there with Washanari. And this amazing jam goes out to you, Auntie Esther. Absolutely beautiful, beautiful jam. Bringing us to the end of the show this morning. Asante Sana for hanging out with me from 4 a.m. all the way to this point. And yes, indeed, even as Evans Dimum is saying right there, I pray that we are going to be set ablaze for all that God has called us to be. Child of God, there is a work to be done. There is a work, a great work to be done. And it is my prayer that each of us, we will step into all that we've been called to do. That will be, you know, on fire for the things that God has called us to do in the name of Jesus Christ. And sometimes, child of God, these things don't look so easy. Actually, more often than not, maybe sometimes as you're thinking about what you've been called to, there's a bit of fear in it. Maybe there's a bit of anxiety and you're thinking, how will I be able to achieve this? Child of God, that is where now we say, look to Jesus. Go back to the source, the one who put that assignment in you. Those assignments, for some of us, maybe you've already identified like three assignments that you have and you're wondering, okay, where do I begin? Where do they join? Child of God, look to Jesus. And so today, even as we're going out to work, as you are stepping out, step out knowing that your work matters. There's a purpose. God sees everything that you are doing. He sees even that which maybe bosi ajaona, pia hiyo God ameona, by the way. And let me tell you, he is a rewarder. He is a rewarder. God is no man's debtor. And so by the time you're doing all that you've been called to do, he sees, he keeps record. He keeps record. So today, work as unto the Lord. Work as unto the Lord. Let your work, the job that you're going to, serve, be excellent in it all. Let it be that somebody's going to look at you and say, this God that this girl is serving, this God that this man is serving, there's something. That is what we want, because there's such an excellence in you. So today, step out with confidence, in confidence, knowing that your work matters. And yes, maybe it feels a bit draining right now, but once again, look to Jesus, ask him to help you to fulfill all that you were created to fulfill. Once again, thank you so much for being here with me. Remember not to touch that dial, because Fixing the Nation is coming right up. Some great, great conversations are going to be happening right there. And after that, there's an amazing show that comes in next, and that is Vibe Shift. And let me tell you, there's something amazing that's going to be going down this Friday. That is the 12th. And Vibe Shift is going to be going on ground. Yamani, come on, mutaka sana kub, patana na Brian na Sally, Claudia Naisabwa, and also DJ Ken Biat. Yamani, you need to make your way to Amref University. That's the Northlands campus in Ruiru, because they are going to be on ground as culture meets the vibe shift. So this is going to be from 10 a.m. all the way to 2 p.m. and they're going to be celebrating the cultural week at Amref University. And you, child of God, have been invited for this as well. I've been your host, Barbara Koinange. Asante sana for being here to Patane Kesho with testimonies of how great this day has been in the name of Jesus Christ. Official African Bushman, Sija Sahau, song request yako yamani, lazima tuicheze. And yes, indeed, I pray that even if unaona sijui kalenda inasema JV, kalenda ya Mungu inasema tofauti. So today, once again, just look to Jesus. Look to Jesus. Trust in him. Look to him. If you need strength, ask him. He will give you the strength that you need for this day. Child of God, you are blessed. Go out today and be all that God has called you to be.

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1: 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I'm up on Gabada Dan.
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1: No.
2: Hiya.
1: No.
2: Hiya.
1: Yeah.
3: Where was that?
1: Yeah, where was youth leader?
2: Somewhere, was it Kisumu? I think the Kisumu rally that they had recently. And then he took the mic and he was now blowing into it.
1: Oh my god.
2: And you can see he is smiling. He's happy. Dr. Uru.
3: Akitafuta power ya kuongea.
1: Akingoja power it charge.
3: Battery loading.
2: Oh. Come on, you don't
1: know. I will look through the depths of the internet to find it. Youth leader is quite something.
4: Well, he's funny.
2: Yeah. Sana. Are you ready for Tuesday?
1: Yeah.
0: We are ready. No, is Tuesday ready for us?
2: Yeah, that's a question.
1: That's been Tuesday. I like that.
0: Ready for us. Mm. Ready for Monday.
2: That is the question.
0: Have you asked Monday if it's ready for me?
1: That's it.
0: It's ready.
5: I'm the problem.
0: Ready. Yeah.
5: Is Tuesday ready for me?
0: Yeah, we're in danger.
5: I'm the danger.
2: Nice.
0: That is how guys hype themselves. Like, yeah. Are you ready? Hey, knockout in the first minute. You're like, yeah, I wasn't ready.
5: Okay. Can you imagine being John Cena's kid? Till I'm talking on your dad. I'm like, oh, I can't see him. So I'm like, but no, you are. Oh, yeah. How long do you think it'll take for them to get, you can't see
0: you me. Can see me. It's like, huh?
1: He's right here. Oh, he's right here. Yeah. Or at least that's what I assume. It's like, I don't know.
0: Too literal.
1: Sometimes. But that's the beauty of being a child. Everything is literal.
0: Yeah.
1: There's nothing between the lines underneath metaphor. If you say you can't see him, either you are blind or mimi ni mechizi. One or the two. One of the
0: but
1: two.
0: But I can see you.
2: Shida iko kwako.
1: Yeah.
2: Shida iko kwako. You know, I actually usually wonder, now that we are told that wrestling is all scripted, so wana kwa ameambiwa nini? So like now, scene one, act one. Enter John Cena. Showbiz.
0: Showbiz.
2: Scene one, act two. Enter the other guy.
0: Yes.
2: And then referee blow the whistle. No, before the referee does the whistle, the $6 million my guy comes and does his own mamboemboe there.
1: Yeah. Who's the $6 million guy?
2: The guy, the promoter.
0: The guy who comes in to torture the crowd.
1: Yeah, yeah.
2: Then now, Zui, start the nini. What's it called?
1: The match.
2: The bout.
0: Yeah,
2: the
0: match. That one.
2: So what's the script?
0: The script is
2: uangusho mara tatu.
1: Exactly.
2: Alafu ukose kuamka.
0: Then you give the people a show. Mm. You go bounce yourself on the corner.
1: Yeah.
0: Come in the middle.
1: You know. Maybe come back.
0: Do a flip.
1: Lean back.
0: Panda hiyo kitu. Alafu mwangukie.
2: Alafu mkubali. Hii ni fela ndio anashinda.
1: Exactly.
2: Ai.
1: Na kunga. So act round one-ish. Mm. Oh, John Cena, take a few punches.
0: Yeah.
1: From, I don't know, Randy
0: Gold
1: Orton.
0: Dust.
1: Orton. Whichever. I mean, that's how far back it's John Arreso. But Randy Orton na John Cena walikuwa. But John Cena yuko. So take a few punches. Second round, you come back. And a finishing move.
0: Yeah.
1: And then.
2: So are they real, those moves?
0: No, choreography.
1: Stance,
2: when this guy
1: stance.
2: Is flying.
1: Yeah.
2: No, it's stunts. So when this guy is flying and kicking this chap,
0: it's a stunt.
1: It's made to look real.
0: Don't remember. These are professionals and are doing this in a controlled environment. Don't try this at home. We're not going to you at home. I am going to jump from the bed like John Cena.
1: Toyo was Mimi.
0: That was
1: my
0: you?
1: Brother. Tukavunja kita. Kifanya mo from sasa, what from the ropes jumping kifanya finisher onto the back. Where? Ah, the good old days. You know, you need that warning, but I mean, how is it meant to make
0: this? Don't try this at home, as a matter of fact. Yeah. I'm going
1: to
0: try
1: it. I have to try it at home. What
2: but
1: do you
2: know that you said? What do you want me to do?
0: What do you want me to do? Yeah. That disclaimer, I feel like every time you tell people not to do something.
1: Of course. Immediately.
0: Santa Jaribu. School is curry. Why?
1: I had not thought about it until
0: You said it. Now I'm gonna do it just because.
2: Sitalamba, sitalamba.
0: What just is me about doing it?
1: Oh my god. Oh, wow.
0: Kingoja power.
1: Nangoja Yohaya. There we go. He's got the mic.
2: Blows into it.
0: He's so jazzed with himself.
2: You on your Tuesday.
1: That's the new Tuesday.
2: You on your
1: Hiya.
2: Karibuni to Fixing the Nation. Welcome to Tuesday. Mm-hmm. Is Tuesday ready for us? Tuesday is not ready.
0: Is it?
2: It's not ready. A lot was happening yesterday. 9 hours of judges just reading 350 plus pages of a judgment. Did they have to do it like that? Like
1: really? Manga summary?
2: Wange choose kufanya hivyo?
1: Kusummarize.
2: Well, they could have given an abridged version and then say their full judgment
0: Is available
1: on the judiciary website.
2: Or even the lawyers are going to get. I mean, all the parties will get the full judgment.
0: Yeah.
2: But in summary, just like we saw in, think about the presidential petition, for example, this last one in 2022, the Supreme Court judges came and they read, the Chief Justice delivered a summary of their thinking. This was it, this was it, this was it. And in our opinion, this was hot air and wild goose chase. Mm-hmm. You'll find the full judgment.
0: Yeah.
2: You know? So, araka, this is the decision of the court. Okay? And we move. So, that's how we choose Bwana. They went issue. Anyway, in the very end, there are very many prayers that had actually been given in this consolidated petition. And the thrust of it all is the impeachment is upheld. Several things. Was public participation conducted properly by the National Assembly? The court said, well, was Kithure Kindiki formally appointed as deputy president? Was IBC involved? They say IBC did not have to be involved in the second stage. But also, by the parliament come up with a procedure for appointment. In such a case. Okay. Did the Senate accord regarding Gachagua proper hearing, especially when he failed to appear that afternoon? Should the Senate have given him more time to actually come back? And the judges said, well, they should have accommodated him under those circumstances. And for that reason, because they didn't, the Senate should pay regarding Gachagua 50 million shillings. Okay. But the impeachment stands. Lawyers. So there are lawyers who were, of course, in the petition, those who were on the side of Rigathi Gachagua, who were the petitioners. And like Ndegwa Njiru came and said, we sat here for 9 hours witnessing the funeral of our constitution.
1: I love a person who uses dramatic language. You could have just said, we're disappointed in the judgment.
0: But
1: we sat here for 9 hours witnessing the funeral of our constitution. Give me drama.
0: Give me weight.
2: On the other side, the lawyer for the Senate, Professor Tom Ojienda, senator, and we'll ask that question, says, well, this is a very balanced judgment, you know, in terms of the impeachment. They didn't find any fault in the National Assembly. They found some fault in the Senate, but the fault was not enough to you know, invalidate the impeachment. Mm-hmm. So the impeachment holds, and the impeachment is final. That's what they said. According to the Constitution, impeachment is final. Mm. You cannot reverse an impeachment, and so on and so forth. We need to understand those things. In fact, in coming days, we will get to get more deeper. Mm. Former colleague Siti Muga always said, when these things go to court, it's very good because you're pushing the Constitution.
4: Correct.
2: And you're getting to actually exercise the Constitution. And get to understand. So at 7 a.m., we shall be joined by the president of the Law Society of Kenya, Charles Kanjama, to come and now from, he's not coming with the emotion of, you know, we witnessed. No, we want to hear now from you now
4: as a lawyer.
2: As a seasoned lawyer.
4: Yes.
2: And president of the LSK. Walk us through, what was this?
4: Mm.
2: What was this?
4: Yeah.
2: A big question would be, if a right to fair trial is a fundamental right, did Gachagua get his fundamental right broken? And from that ground, should this impeachment have continued? You know, such kind of, because those are the arguments coming up.
5: Wait, 7 a.m. is going to be a hot one.
2: Yeah,
5: and I think it's an important one, especially given that I don't know how many people had the stamina to listen to all nine hours of the ruling, but this is the abridged version, essentially. And like you said, let's test the limits of our Constitution.
4: Correct.
5: Stretch that document. See where, how far we can push it. Explore it, understand it, and especially from a Mwananchi perspective. Because I think even though sometimes it might sound like something that doesn't have anything to do with you, it's the, it's Gachagua, it's this. No, this document is very much your day-to-day life. Mm. So you need to understand it, to know its limits, to know its thresholds, to know how it's also being understood by others.
4: Yeah.
5: That'll be at 7 a.m. At 8 a.m., we switch a little bit to a new tea levy. Hi, Willie Mutai, who's the CEO of the Tea Board of Kenya, will be talking to us about this new proposal for a tea levy, why we're having it, what it means for everyone in the chain of production, down from the farmers to aggregators, exporters, everyone, and then to consumer, when the chai goes out and then comes back in, and then how does that affect you? Mm. That'll be our 8 a.m. conversation. And also talk about the tea industry in a broader perspective. It suffered a lot of hits maybe in the last few decades, kind of on the rebound in some areas. Okay, what does that look like? What's informing that? And are we in a good place right now? What does the international tea market look like? Yeah. Are we losing out on some markets? Any chai ikona story mob. Let's talk about that at 8.
4: Adoaga chai to a chai.
2: A chai.
4: Well, we'll be wrapping up the show with a conversation just ahead of Budget Day, which is on the 11th on Thursday. And we've been, you know, having conversations around red flags and green flags. Mm. Wow. Is the tea.
2: All of them.
4: The green flags in this year's budget. And C.S. Mbadi will be tabling the budget estimates to Parliament. That's on Thursday. So we'll be getting to look at the green flags, red flags again with Faith and Kenyanjui, who's a program officer at Budgeti Hub. And now that it's budget week, what are some of the things we should expect? Now, the opposition has come out strongly and said we should reject this budget. They've given their reasons. And of course, coming off 2024, budget issues have now become a matter of very, very big public concern. And the public is very, very involved. So it's just getting to see what is the plan in terms of raising the 4 trillion shillings that government needs to run the next year. And what have the inclusions been on this year's budget? What has been removed? And how, as a country, we're moving forward, especially on matters public debt, that is going to continue being a very, very big conversation. So at 9 o'clock, tunamalizia na mambo ya pesa na bajeti ya Kenya.
2: Right. Kabisa.
5: Panaga tu, ini bajeti ha, as the name suggests, kazi yao tu,
2: ni bajeti.
5: You know? Like, I like when people, you know, you zero down. I do one thing and I do it well. Yeah.
2: Now imagine somebody who works at Bajeti Hub. Budget yake ya home inakuangaje.
5: Wow. We'll ask Faith, by the way.
4: Sarah.
5: Let's ask Faith. Yeah.
2: Like, how do you budget? Like, for your own personal...
5: Unaweza pata ata labda hawa budgetingi. Because you do that at work all day.
4: Yeah.
5: Nyumbani uko too, like...
2: Liwe liwalo.
5: Liwe liwalo.
2: Let's just leave.
4: It's never that serious.
2: Today's quote.
4: Today's quote is courtesy of Ali Mazrui. And it's a quote that just sits in the middle of feeling, emotion versus logic looks like when making decisions. And the quote reads, "The first responsibility of thought is not agreement, it is understanding." The first responsibility of thought is not agreement, it is understanding. Whether or not you agree with it, it's neither here nor there. Do you understand it?
5: Yes.
4: And I think it sits very well with all the conversations that we'll be having today. Budget, tea levy, and the judgment that we'll be looking at in the 7 o'clock hour.
2: Very nice, very nice. Tuingie pale kwenye magazeti.
5: You know, numbers are scary things. Taifa Leo.
2: Kwa habari na makala. Moto, moto.
4: Fire, fire.
5: Haya. 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Okay, no surprise there. There's a picture of the three judge bench. Yani majaji Frida Mugambi, Eric Ogola na Anthony Mrima wakiwa kotini jana. Just having a moment there. Some other news. Simanzi, watu wanane wakiangamia ajalini salama. This was very unfortunate. Happened yesterday. Walioaga dunia katika ajali hiyo ya gari la abiria na lori walikuwa wanachama wa kundi moja la marafiki.
2: Oh yeah.
5: Whew. Our roads. 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This is Nairobi Orphanage moving. Is it moving or expanding from Nairobi National Park to somewhere near the Bomas of Kenya?
2: Still within the park.
5: Haya, mauaji. 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Alafu katika spoti, mabingwa watetezi Argentina wanatisha. We are about 2 days to the World Cup. Watoa onyo kwa kuadhibu Honduras kirafiki finali zikiwadia. Okay. Still in friendlies, but we are just 2 days from the World Cup. I don't know, is the fever fevering, guys? The World Cup fever, is it fevering?
2: Yeah, the fever people have fever.
5: Yeah.
2: Me, I don't have fever, to be honest.
5: Uh-huh.
2: I also, to be fair, I don't know. I also didn't have fever for AFCON this time around. I was just I didn't watch a single AFCON match until I think the finals I just watched.
4: Yeah.
2: But the people who have fever... have fever.
4: Walk on a fever.
2: Like
4: a
2: fever. If you talk to the spot on crew, Kina James Wakabi, they'll tell you, and the sports desk at Nation, they'll tell you there's quite a bit of fever. Ni vile tu sasa hapa Kenya, guys are looking like, ay, the hours.
4: Yeah.
5: The hours are tricky, guys.
2: Yeah. But then, people are saying, which is your African team for the World Cup? Morocco, Congo, Nini.
4: Okay.
1: Okay. What's yours?
2: Sasa mimi hata zero na KFC na ngojea. But I've seen a couple of people saying Congo. I'm like,
1: yeah.
4: How?
1: I mean, if it's proximity, wako tu hapa. 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And we can listen into the judgment or snippets of it. We need 9 hours to listen. But we can listen to snippets of the judgment and then come back and discuss what next for former Deputy President Rigathi Gachagua.
6: The responses filed, the submissions of counsel, and following our deliberations and analysis, we now pronounce ourselves on the issues presented. On jurisdiction, we hold that the impeachment proceedings challenged herein are justiciable. This court possesses jurisdiction under Articles 22, 23, and 165 of the Constitution to determine whether the National Assembly and the Senate acted within constitutional bounds, complied with constitutional procedures, respected constitutional rights, and remained faithful to the constitutional safeguards governing the impeachment of a deputy president. On allegations of bias, the allegations of bias, predetermination, and conflict of interest advanced against the speakers, members of parliament, and senators are unsubstantiated. They rest on political inference and suspicion rather than objective evidence capable of satisfying the required threshold. On public participation, we are satisfied that the public participation conducted by the National Assembly in connection with the impeachment of His Excellency Gachagua met the constitutional threshold. The Senate did not violate Articles 10 or 118 by failure to conduct its own independent public participation. We further hold that public participation was not constitutionally required for the nomination and approval of His Excellency Kindiki as Deputy President under Article 149, Sub-Article 1. Constitutionality and legality of standing orders. We find and hold that the impugned standing orders of the Senate and the National Assembly are not unconstitutional. Composition of the National Assembly, role of IEBC, and nomination of the Deputy President. We find that while the failure by Parliament to enact legislation on the gender rule remains a constitutional concern, this Court has recently clarified in the Conchella and others decision that the remedy under Article 261 is still available and must be pursued through the proper procedural channels. Consequently, it would be premature to hold that the National Assembly was improperly constituted for purposes of considering the impeachment motion. We find that no input or intervention by the IEBC was constitutionally required in the mid-term replacement process under Article 149, Sub-Article 1. The absence of IEBC involvement did therefore not render the nomination or filling of the vacancy unconstitutional. The gazettement of the Senate resolution, the President's nomination of His Excellency Kindiki, and the National Assembly's approval did not contravene the Constitution merely because they were undertaken expeditiously. We therefore affirm that the nomination and appointment of His Excellency Kindiki as Deputy President was valid. Constitutional processes. We find that Parliament ought to urgently enact a dedicated statutory framework for the removal of the deputy president under Article 150. The phrase, in quote, with the necessary modifications, is a substantive constitutional directive requiring Parliament to adapt the presidential removal framework to the distinct constitutional position of the deputy president. However, the absence of such legislation does not vitiate the impeachment process already undertaken. We further hold that under Article 145, the Senate was at liberty to conduct the trial either by way of plenary or through special committee. The right to fair trial under Article 47 and Article 50, we find that His Excellency Gachagua's rights were infringed when the Senate declined to allow an adjournment. This violation constitutes both a vindication of his rights and a recognition of the constitutional infirmity in the process, but does not undo the impeachment itself, given the finality of Article 145, sub-Article 7, and the constitutional absurdity that would arise from dual incumbency. The Constitution is the grundnorm, and where that grundnorm deliberately and unequivocally withholds authority

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1: Nzioka, I'm very ready for Tuesday. Just remember, the court has explained to us the true meaning of the statement. Take your time. Mm-hmm.

0: Yeah. Take your time.
1: Take your time.
0: Yeah. Even if it's 10 hours, it's okay. Just take your time.
2: Take your time.
0: Just take your time. Atieno Jermaine Jackson, good morning, 254. No one is trying to correct what's happening. They are trying to make it look natural. Mm. High school fires, waiting for LSK president's explanation. Hiya, Edward and Asema. The 350 page was a summarized version. The full judgment was 2,850. Nick Senior, good morning, fellow fixers. It's Tuesday again. Yesterday, having not favored our kingpin, we still have hope for the next level. Anyway, Moni Fupi Fupi as we save the nation.
2: Mm-hmm.
0: Hmm. Steve Okech, so disappointed. Though the angrier Gachagua gets, the merrier.
2: The merrier?
0: The angrier he gets, the merrier.
1: The merrier it gets.
0: Steve Okech comes back and says, if you've watched the clip of the kid holding money for the parent to cut the tape, but the parent ends up cutting the money instead, Gachagua is that kid now. Gachagua is that kid. Agri Mumanyi, I think this thing, like a presidential petition, should have gone to the Supreme Court so that it's done and dusted once and for all. We move on.
1: Mm-hmm.
0: Right? If you want to challenge the removal of a deputy president, go to the Supreme Court maramoja. Instead of what you've started at High Court, G-Ward. Still make the one.
2: Save us a lot of trouble.
0: Save us a lot of trouble. Just go straight.
2: Yeah.
0: It's like a presidential petition.
2: Yes.
0: Says, still make the one has a verse for today. Psalm 27, verse 1. The Lord is my light and my salvation. Whom shall I fear? The Lord is my stronghold of my life. Of whom shall I be afraid? Ni muogope nani? Bwana ni mwokozi na kimbilio langu. Sitaki mapepe. Good morning, hello, happy fixers. I don't have a favorite World Cup team, but I'll support any team with an Arsenal player. We have Brazil, we have England, we have France, we have Belgium, we have Sweden.
1: Come on.
0: Tuko, team ni mingi. The time of airing is not favorable. Yeah, hapo ndio shida. Don Sabua, Rigi G court case has just precipitated a confusion in the judicial corridors proper. Let's see what the Court of Appeal spells. In Malawi, has now, we say, Sopano Alindi. Mariaman Falaris.
2: Sopano Alindi.
1: Sopano.
0: The court, Sopano Alindi, brought confusion.
2: Let me check the timing. The opening ceremony. I'm just realizing. Sijui ata opening ceremony ni sangapi.
0: Opening ceremony iko Mexico. I think it's a favorable time.
2: Okay.
0: Just check and see.
2: 2026. Time East Africa. So ni EAT specific.
1: To be very specific.
2: Which is 9 hours. Sasa.
0: Are you going to be in Kenya time?
2: Imagine. Oh, it'll be... Not bad
0: some
2: at
0: favorable
2: all.
0: Time.
1: What time?
2: It's at 9:30 p.m.
1: Fantastic.
2: That's not bad at all.
1: Bedtime like
0: you see Maya.
2: That's good.
1: You're gonna watch it.
2: 1:30 p.m. Mexico time.
0: Mexico.
1: Good. Bitaifa.
0: So you see now they had to do it at Ukomchana, 1:30 p.m. so that at least you capture a bit of the whole world to watch it.
2: That was very thoughtful of them.
1: Yeah. It's going to be quite the spectacle.
2: Right?
1: Yes. Bitaifa. Hapo kurasa watatu taifa leo. Tabasamu la Kabale Abraham Aila. Miaka 23 ambaye ni mwalimu wa kemia na hisabati, yani mathematics. Anapenda pia kucheza densi, mapishi, kuimba na safari za kupiga kambi, yani camping.
2: Camping! Hey, this is our first camper. Ni mwalimu
1: wa outfit.
2: Yo, fire.
0: Kemia na hisabati.
2: Hisabati.
0: Hisabati ni masama ni?
1: Mathematics.
0: Mathematics. Awezi tatu hesabu.
2: Please.
0: Sure.
1: Mathematics.
2: Hisabati sounds more, you know.
1: Na kari wait. Na kemia.
0: It sounds like you tunaenda kufanya kwa karakana.
2: Karakana ni nini?
0: Workshop.
2: Oh.
0: Kube kugonga gonga mabati.
2: She has also a lot of hobbies. Kupiga, kucheza densi, mapishi, kuimba. Na safari za kupiga kambi. Love it.
0: Nice, mwalimu. Nice.
1: Lakini wajatuambia ametoka wapi, lakini you know what? It's okay. Tuangalie Business Daily. Court clears 10 billion Kenya award to non-existent firm. Spanish company holds 17 Ketraco bank accounts, and the contractor declared bankrupt and dissolved. The Court of Appeal has cleared a non-existent Spanish firm to pursue 10 billion from 17 bank accounts belonging to state-owned Ketraco, despite warnings from the AG. The ruling escalates a legal standoff that now exposes Kenya to the risk of paying the same debt up to three times as three separate Spanish entities lay claim to a single arbitral award. The firms include a bankrupt and dissolved company, Inabesa, which the Court of Appeal has given the right to recover more than 10 billion Kenya shillings from Ketraco's accounts. The appellate court declined to hold execution of the High Court's December 11, 2025 garnishee orders granted to the dissolved company, reopening the path for it to pursue and retrieve funds in Ketraco's accounts. Reading in quote, the applicant, that's Ketraco, has not satisfied us that it has an arguable appeal. In the premises, we do not need to consider whether or not the intended appeal will be rendered negatory. Consequently, this application fails and is dismissed, said the three-judge bench.
0: Okay.
2: What do you mean by non-existent?
1: Non-existent.
0: So company has been dissolved, was declared bankrupt and dissolved.
1: It's dissolved.
0: Right? Mm-hmm. So who is claiming for payment? Mm-hmm. Right? And I wonder what the actual application before the Court of Appeal was. The decision of the Court of Appeal, is it based on the application or is it based on this company no longer exists?
1: So therefore, so Inabesa was fighting for its life in the Spanish capital in a struggle that saw it declared bankrupt a month after the Supreme Court verdict. So the litigation process had already started by the time it was being declared bankrupt. In the end, Inabesa was reported dissolved, and some of its assets were tipped for sale to a firm called Cox Energy, with Ernst & Young tapped as the insolvency administrator. And this was shared in a confidential brief to the Attorney General.
0: So now the AG doesn't know who to pay.
1: Yeah.
0: Right? Because Inabesa is now dissolved. It's then dissolved. We have Cox Energy with EY. And so whom do we owe this money?
2: And how warning is, we could end up paying three companies times three. And that's our worry. And the Office of the Attorney General as a whole, which makes sense. But if,
1: So the
2: actually, this is the second time the story has been here. And it's between now Ernst & Young.
1: Cox Energy.
2: And the third one being now who? It can't be Inabesa.
0: Cox Energy is being administered by Ernst & Young. So that's one entity.
2: Okay.
0: Then there are the others. Now there are other two entities. Separately, there is Infrastructure's T&I, which is seeking to wind up Ketraco over the 10 billion award. There is, in Kenya, Inabesa is, when it was dissolved, it has frozen part of it. They see they hold accounts. Basically, once this company has been dissolved and it has been stripped.
1: Yeah.
0: So who claims?
1: Who claims?
0: Who claims this part of what is owed?
1: I think the bigger issue here is, just like we saw with the French firm, how Kenya has found itself again in a situation where we've breached contract terms.
2: Yes.
1: And therefore we are supposed to pay. The tribunal found Ketraco breached the contract by failing to pay invoices and unlawfully terminating the agreement, awarding the contractor more than 30.8 million euros. That's about 4.6 billion shillings plus interest and costs.
2: That's how we end up at the 10. You're right. I think that is the even bigger question. Yet again, taxpayers stuck with a bill for someone cancelling a contract unlawfully.
0: Just
2: deciding foie.
0: Just cancel a contract. Foie.
1: Just people to tunajipata kwa situation.
0: Sasa tunajipata kwa shida.
1: On matters, now there's a setback here. Story coming from Tattoo City. A firm linked to Vimal Shah, and ex-CBK governor, loses 2 billion shillings Tattoo City Rao, an investment vehicle associated with Bidco chair Vimal Shah and former central bank governor Nahash Onyaga is set to lose its stake in Tattoo City, bringing to a near end a dramatic decades-long battle for control of the multi-billion shilling real estate project. that's a story that carries on. Mm-hmm. On page 2. Ticker headlines. Flour exporters lose 724 million shillings as wars pile. Flour exporters in Kenya have lost an estimated 724 million over the past 2 months due to cargo delays, crop spoilage, and declining market prices. That's big.
2: That's a lot of money.
1: To a B. And that story is fully captured on page 4 by Edna Mwendo.
0: Because of global disruptions continue to squeeze. Exporters are saying persistent delays are leading to late deliveries of flours in European markets. Given the highly perishable nature of the products, even short disruptions result in wilting, rejection, or downgrading of shipments.
2: And then they're also having inconsistent supply, which has weakened their bargaining power, forcing some to accept lower prices in international markets. Well, for me, I'd look at which one of these factors is within our control. Cargo delays, crop spoilage, are those things that are within our controls? Market prices, maybe not.
0: None of them. Even the cargo delays is because of the disruptions in the Middle East. Geopolitical tensions are disrupting major aviation routes, increasing fuel consumption due to longer flight paths, reducing available cargo capacity. So it's all these external factors.
1: Okay. But that's steep. 724 million shillings is not two bob. It's a lot of money. Other ticker headline is on Matters Investments. Investors eye treasury bills, avoid bonds. Fixed income investors are scrambling for T-bills and cutting their appetite for treasury bonds, hoping returns on government paper will increase and force the state to rely on short-term borrowing. And that's fully captured on the market section on page 14. So if you're keen on investments, that's an article you'd want to read. On the intelligence section, we have an article by Morvin Achila, page 9, written in part, the lesson is to study the conditions that made Singapore possible, then design a strategy rooted in Kenya's own realities.
2: Okay.
1: Yes.
2: Quite a number of people have written in the Business Daily about this Singapore dream. And they've interrogated it. And it's like, okay, what do we actually need to do to get there?
1: Yeah.
0: We may end up with analysis paralysis. No, we need to study before we move.
1: What is the framework?
2: Meanwhile, framework? Who was Singapore studying when they were Singaporing?
0: Kenya.
1: We don't want to be like them. So guess what? This is what we are going to do. On the 8 o'clock hour, we'll be having this conversation on matters, the export tea levy. And there's a small article here by Edwin Mutai on page 5 of the Business Daily. State eyes 1.4 billion shillings from new tea export import levy. 1.38 billion shillings is the amount the government expects to generate from the export levy. So we'll be discussing that with our guest in the 8 o'clock hour.
2: Okay. It's a good, actually, explainer. It says that the regulations of 2026 introduce a levy payable only by tea exporters at 0.8% of the auction value or customs value for direct sales, and by tea importers at 100% of the import value per consignment of made tea. Those are things we'll need to now understand. Missouri. Sounds technical, right?
1: Yes. And that's it.
0: Kwale kwa life umetuambia.
1: Oh, pale kwa life. Kuna mambo ya ma garden. She built a garden divided into rooms with 2,000 plants. Guys.
0: A garden divided into rooms.
1: There's people who can barely keep one plant alive. 2,000?
0: What?
1: For 4 decades, Margarita has cultivated a way of thinking rooted in patience, loss, and quiet renewal inspired by the nature. Margaret Nyambura's home garden and potted plants in Wangige in Kiambu County. My God.
2: Margarita Nyambura.
1: Margarita. This is beautiful.
0: Lovely, nice. Sinio.
1: This is beautiful. And that's on page 19 and 20 on, you know, this beautiful, beautiful work that Margarita is doing at her home. Mazi takes a lot of patience, yeah, to keep a plant. Guys, it's not easy. 2,000 plants.
2: It's not actually easy.
1: And they all look so healthy. Unless wameongeza filter kwa hii picture, which I don't think they have.
2: They look good.
0: You know, it's dedication.
2: I think when there's an ecosystem, I don't know, this is maybe me.
1: Yeah.
2: I noticed in a garden, like if you have two plants, it's much easier for one of them to die.
1: Yeah.
2: But like when you have a garden, I don't know.
0: It's harder.
2: It's easier to encourage each other
0: to live.
2: Yeah.
1: Don't die on
2: they
1: us.
2: They give each other hope
0: for life.
2: Let's go.
1: Moral support. There's a friend of mine who used to buy succulents all the time. And the question was, why would you kill a succulent? Like, a succulent is the one plant that doesn't die as quickly. But she had a graveyard of succulents. She needs to learn something from Margarita.
0: As we cross over from the Business Daily to the Daily Nation. Now, there's some people who've been reading the e-paper, the full subscription of the Daily Nation e-paper, or the Business Daily e-paper, or the East African e-paper.
2: Mm-hmm.
0: And then there are others who have just been subscribing to the website.
2: Right.
0: And then you're able to just read a story, right?
2: Yes.
0: Now, the Nation has basically consolidated those two, right? It is easier. When you subscribe to the Daily Nation, you can also get access to the e-paper. And it makes it easier for you, not that you because you paid for this one, now you can't get this one. Because you paid for the e-paper, you can't go to the website and read a story. You go now. No. If you've subscribed to the Daily Nation on the Nation website, you can also now go and get the e-paper.
1: Absolutely.
2: Right.
0: Making it much easier. So for the Nation, for the Business Daily, for the East African.
2: Yes.
0: Kuna packages.
2: Kuna packages for sure. But utamua package ni offer. 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
1: One-stop shop.
2: As opposed to Hapa pale.
1: Correct. And sometimes you find article imefanya continuation, labda pale kwa Business Daily, na kupatia numbers, blah, blah, blah. And for those that love long-term planning, ka annual plan like this, you know how you can gift someone something for their birthday?
0: Yes.
1: Maybe they enjoy reading the news.
2: That's a very good
1: And you're like,
2: idea.
1: You know what? I'll gift you a subscription. Actually, I would love that. But maybe like a spa subscription.
0: So you can get a weekly, monthly, or annual subscription.
1: Annual. Yes.
0: Weekly, monthly, or annual.
2: Yeah.
0: There are two clear packages. One is a premium premium package. And premium means something. It means once you get the premium, you get the paper and the e-paper.
1: The e-paper.
0: For whichever. If you get the premium, you get the Daily Nation, the Nation premium, you get the Daily Nation plus the Sunday Nation and the Saturday Nation and the e-papers for that.
1: Correct.
0: Or the Business Daily for online and the e-paper, or the East African the same. If you get premium plus, now you have all three.
2: All of them.
0: You have a premium plus, it just gives you all three.
1: Correct.
0: Ukona BD, ukona Nation, ukona East African.
2: Ukonazo.
0: Unaenda kwa mtandao, unaenda kwa e-paper. You know e-paper, the way you just, it's like you're reading the paper.
2: Like a shwa.
0: On your tablet, on your laptop, on your phone. Turn the pages.
2: I like that. It's just a fun sound effect, but it really does. Because you know when you're reading a physical paper, you'd like to hear the pages.
0: Yeah, the pages turning, right?
2: You'd like to hear a little, there you go. That's it.
0: That sound.
2: Yeah.
1: There's something it does to you.
0: Yes.
1: Encourages you to read the paper more.
0: So the Daily Nation's front page is Gachagua's next steps, the verdict. And it gives us what happened in court yesterday and what we shall be looking at with LSK President Charles Kanjama in the next hour. On page two, why state officials risk contempt proceedings over Ebola facility. And it says, Mukicheza Mutakipata. Katiba Institute is preparing to file contempt of court proceedings against the United States and Kenyan governments if it confirms that construction of the controversial Ebola quarantine facility in Laikipia at Laikipia Air Base is continuing in defiance of a High Court order. Joshua Nyawa says the institute is gathering evidence of ongoing construction and will present it before the court should the investigators confirm that work has not stopped as ordered by the court. Okay? So how will they gather that evidence? Mm. Apart from the satellite images, right? First of all,
2: you only sacrificed the drone.
0: Yeah?
2: Hopefully,
0: first of all, court, just the government will come and say this is a gazetted no-flight zone.
2: Yeah. Mm.
0: So how did you fly a
1: would
0: drone?
1: That evidence be admissible?
2: The drone just
1: in
2: got lost.
1: Court.
0: And then Kay found its way back to the owner.
1: Yeah.
2: But right. Jokes aside, yeah, they don't joke around the perimeter around that airbase.
0: The other story that's on page 6, Maraga arrested as police quell forest grab protest. Former Chief Justice Maraga was arrested by plainclothes police officers yesterday on Nairobi's Langata Road during protests against the planned accession of 89 acres from the Nairobi National Park. Mm. KWS has defended this project, insisting it's a conservation investment and not a parking facility for Bombers of Kenya Conference Center. So is it an accession of the park if it's KWS. KWS manages the Nairobi National
1: Park. They manage the park.
0: If KWS is putting up a facility within the Nairobi National Park, and, it's an accession. Mm. When doing an accession for this particular, you know, orphanage facility, and it's still going to be managed by KWS, is it going into the National Park? Mm. Now, we'll listen to the former Chief Justice David Maraga and other activists who spoke yesterday and what they were saying. I think there's been a lot of confusion about what exactly is happening here.
2: Yeah.
0: Is it a parking lot for bombers? So that now we are building the new bombers facility, then people will be parking on this side of the road? Or is it an expansion of the
1: orphanage?
2: The orphanage.
0: Which will have more facilities, bigger space, and also connecting it to the Bombers facility.
1: Because
0: you can think about it, all these people who've come there, cross over a footbridge, go to the orphanage,
1: see the animals,
0: see the animals, pay money to KWS. Kuja na pesa, wacha pesa Nairobi. Anyway, let's listen to the former Chief Justice.
3: If it was a project that was being done properly, we should have had public hearings. As the constitution requires, we should have had public hearings in town hall. The city council should have arranged for a town hall and the people are invited there. That was not done. And that's why we are all protesting. So I appeal to all Kenyans, join up. Just don't leave these groups alone.
4: The arrests and reported acts of intimidation against those raising legitimate concerns about the future of Nairobi National Park represent a dangerous assault on civic space and democratic participation.
5: We want to hold accountable those officers and the line of command that has resulted in this very unfortunate happenings. So Sam, we have to know who ordered this, who led this particular operation, and people must take account.
0: So several people were arrested, among them the former CJ Maraga. Maraga was released almost immediately. Others were then arrested and taken to the Langata police station. They were released on free bond to appear in court. And that's what the LSK president, Charles Kanjama, is saying. We want to find out. These guys had notified the police. Actually, the police had provided escort to the protesters. All the way walking with them. It was peaceful. It was a peaceful march until they get here and other people come and arrest them. So who was arresting and who was escorting?
2: Right.
0: Why did the escorter arrest?
1: Mm.
0: Why did the arrest not ask the escort? I mean,
1: on whose orders,
0: on
1: were,
0: whose
1: they
0: orders were they acting?
1: Mm.
0: But what exactly is happening at around the park? And why can't the KWS just come out clearly and say, so this is it? Mm. Bring in stakeholders and speak about them, about it. I've seen hotelier Mohammed Hersi is among those who've taken to social media and saying this is actually the journey. It's the orphanage is being put up in a bigger facility, more parking space, more more offices here.
2: You can understand why, as a Kenyan, your immediate radar goes off. Yes. I can't, honestly can't blame them. I would like to hear from the Chief Justice and these friends of Nairobi National Park. Mm. I want to hear their point of view. Yeah. We seem to know the KWS one. Mm. He's a man. No.
0: Me, I know the Mohammed Hersi one.
2: Okay, that's true. The KWS one. Yeah. Let's hear from both sides. Mm.
1: The only thing is the DG of KWS, Erastus Kanga, 3 days ago had come out and said that, yes, the KWS is planning to relocate the orphanage, gave the reasons, and there were very justifiable reasons, saying that the capacity to hold animals is not there. Plus, if we move to this space, we are able to actually hold a lot more. He even gave the cost of relocation, which would be about 4 billion shillings, saying, give all of the justification. So I think the clarity from KWS also has to be there in terms of, since we're moving from there, what are we planning to do with the space that currently holds the orphanage, where we're moving to, what is the involvement that the public needs to have in such a decision, and so on and so forth. Yes. And there's now so many persons of interest or parties that are interested in this matter.
2: Is there something that we're not seeing or that we're not hearing? Because I'm like, okay, David Maraga is a lawyer, a judge by profession.
0: And now activist.
2: And now activist, yes. So if indeed everything is above board, why come out?
1: What are we missing?
0: I mean, I think it always boils down to communication. When you fail to communicate, when you consider communication to be the last step in any project, you will flop. Whether you are a government, you are a private entity, you are running a business, people think, I mean, let's plan everything else.
1: Yeah.
0: Then we shall tell the market after we've taken the goods to the market.
2: Okay, we're breaking. A very short break. We'll be right back in the next hour with Charles Kangama. He's the president of Kanjama. Nimesema?
6: Kangama.
2: Nimesema Kangama. Oh, we'll be right back with Charles Kanjama, president of the Law Society of Kenya, talking about the ruling that upheld the impeachment of former DP Rigathi Gachagua.

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1: Road and Gong Road for major construction works. These roads will be partially closed from June 12th. When is 12th? Valeris?
2: June 12th is going to be on in 3 days. Mm. So on Saturday.
3: On Friday.
1: From Friday to February 12th next year.
2: Eight months.
1: Yes. From this Friday up to February, there will be partial closures to facilitate bridge construction works. Haile Selassie Avenue will remain partially closed until October 12th as infrastructure works continue. Ngong Road will be partially closed from June 11th to June 18th for culvert installation works. Kura has advised motorists to use designated alternative routes and follow directions issued by traffic police officers to minimize disruption. Now, as long as they have marshals on the road and their proper signage from far, it should be able to flow.
2: Yeah.
1: If they don't have any, like now the way they have just crept off the road up our Yaki Way from Westlands coming towards town, you go and you find yourself flying into things and you don't know what happened to the road surface. Chaos. It's just going to be chaotic. So, yeah. So, they're doing that road, the viaduct at Palace Serena.
2: Yeah.
1: So, they are working on it.
3: Yeah. Hasn't it been under construction? It's been under construction for already like a year. What are we constructing again?
2: Sasa hii ni kuweka bridge.
1: Sasa hii ni kuweka hizo.
2: Kuweka.
1: Bridge in
2: here. Foundation.
3: As opposed to what's been happening for the last year.
1: Earlier they were digging.
3: Okay.
1: Then they put the pillars.
3: Okay.
1: Now they're placing the surface. On the viaduct.
3: And then when you say it's a partial...
1: Unakumbuka vile walifunga Mombasa Road wakijenga expressway? No, haukumbuki. Because Mombasa Road haikufungwa, si ndio?
3: That's exactly it.
1: Yes.
3: Ni mimi cheesy. Okay. In our next news fix for the hour, World Cup ya US tatuonyesha mambo. A Somali FIFA referee, Omar Atan, has been barred from entering the US and ruled out of World Cup 2026 duties after immigration denial. Omar Abdul Kadir Atan, set to become the first Somali referee at a FIFA World Cup finals, was denied entry into the US at Miami International Airport and sent back to Turkey. The decision led to his removal from the officiating list for the World Cup, and FIFA confirmed he will not be able to train or referee at the tournament. Now, US authorities have not publicly given a reason for the denial. The reports linked it to travel restrictions affecting several countries, including Somalia. The Somali Football Federation has sought clarification, while FIFA stated that host nations control visa and entry decisions for tournament officials.
2: It's unfortunate.
3: I told Joel, this will be a World Cup like no other in some ways and in many others.
1: Yeah.
3: I don't know. Accessibility for something like this should not have to be a problem to me.
1: Especially if you have FIFA accreditation.
3: Yeah.
1: And FIFA are saying that this is somebody who is going to be officiating the World Cup. Mm-hmm. I mean, you've got everything going. So it doesn't, yes, there's the restrictions for countries like Somalia. Yes, it's facing restrictions on people from Somalia. But surely, again, I said yesterday, FIFA should just act as a grantor. FIFA,
2: correct.
1: Are you saying that this person is a referee? Yes. Shall you, do you want to take a bit of responsibility in terms of he's going to be here? Yes. What if Somalia had qualified for the World Cup?
3: That's a good question.
1: And Somalia as a country. Are we saying that the players would not have gone?
3: Yeah, I think that's exactly what they're saying. I think when choosing World Cup host nations, these are some of the things that FIFA should also have in mind.
2: Consider.
3: What does it mean for people from all around the world to travel to said country? Because it's imagine this is happening to a referee who has FIFA accreditation. Sembuse Wewe, who's just a fan who wants to come from this side of the world, or God forbid you have a Somali name or some other unfriendly name. Come on. It's anyway, watch out to watch it too.
1: Mambo ni mengi.
2: Mambo is mengi.
1: Now, yesterday, Justices Frieda Mugambi, Eric Ogola, and Anthony Mrima after hearing all sides in this particular application, said, we are going to give our judgment. And they started and said, this is long. It is 500 plus, 300 plus pages. Mm. So just bear with us. Mm. Be patient and listen to the reasoning of the judges. In the end, the overall outcome of it is that Rigathi Gachagua's impeachment has been upheld. But there are several applications that have been gone, taken before court by several people. And I just want to understand, what does this mean? So to see what next for Rigathi Gachagua. What does it mean when the judges have said this and the other? What grounds would Rigathi Gachagua, for example, the lawyers have said we are going to appeal, what grounds would they be appealing for? And what would be the advisable application and plea from the Court of Appeal to say? The president of the Law Society of Kenya, Charles Kanjama, is here as our guest and is going to walk us through all that. Mr. President, good morning.
4: Good morning, Latif.
1: Karibu sana.
4: Thank you, and I'm happy to be here with yourselves and your viewers.
1: Asante. Now, Phalaris is going to welcome you with the day's quote. Of course, you know the drill. Give us your thoughts on that quote.
2: Absolutely. Karibu sana. Today's quote is courtesy of Ali Mazrui, and we all know who Ali Mazrui is. One of Africa's most influential public intellectuals. And the quote reads, the first responsibility of thought is not agreement, it is understanding. The first responsibility of thought is not agreement, it is understanding. How does that speak to you?
4: That the first thing we need to do is to seek the truth, and the truth should be what unites us. Not to seek unity at the expense of truth, but to seek truth, because we have been built or designed with an intellect that pursues the truth. And the truth is what can bring us together when we have a common understanding about the things around us.
1: Yeah. Wow.
2: Truth.
1: That's
2: truth,
1: a good truth. One. Seek truth first, then unity comes.
3: Then unity later.
1: Correct. Not unity.
3: Then truth. At the expense,
1: of truth.
2: Quite
1: that's
2: like
1: a beautiful
2: that.
1: One. So, Charles, this matter before court, let's just start from the very basics. We know Gachagua was in court.
4: Yes.
1: Gachagua went to court to challenge his impeachment.
4: Actually,
1: who did he take to? Who was in this particular case?
4: Actually, the interesting thing is, Gachagua went to court before he was impeached, in anticipation of the impeachment, when the proceedings were at the National Assembly. And he was told that, don't worry, even if the National Assembly decides to impeach you, which is the first stage in the process, you will still have a relief. Then he went back to the court after the National Assembly had impeached him, now before the removal, that is the impeachment proceedings by the Senate, because it's a two-stage process. And the court again told him, don't worry, even if the Senate removes you, we can always reverse if we find the decision to have been unconstitutional.
2: Yeah.
4: After he was removed, he went back to court. So you see, there were several cases that were consolidated. The one of after he was removed, the one of before his removal in the Senate, the one of before the impeachment in the National Assembly. And the cases were filed not just by Rigathi Gachagua, but several other petitioners, interested parties who are concerned about the process. So those cases were consolidated. There was even a case regarding the subsequent election of current Deputy President Professor Kithure Kindiki by the National Assembly after nomination by the President. It was also added there. So all those cases were consolidated and they were brought before this three-judge bench to deal with the matters. So the three-judge bench had to deal with all those issues. And as we were listening yesterday, because most Kenyans were glued to the screen, we heard the court systematically decide several issues. The first and most fundamental, some had questioned the jurisdiction of the court to review the outcome of proceedings in the Senate and the National Assembly. Mm-hmm. And that said, those proceedings are not justiciable, which means it's a political process. It's not open to judiciary review. Mm-hmm. And the court disagreed. They said this is justiciable. Anything done in accordance with the Constitution is justiciable. Then the team in support of Rigathi Gachagua argued that the grounds that were given in the famous impeachment motion of Honorable Mutuse did not meet the standard. Mm. And the court then said that, no, our job is not to do a merits review. Our job is not to act as an appellate court to the Senate. Our job is just to test the constitutionality of their proceedings. So now they said, we are not going to go into each of those grounds to see the merits, the evidence, but was that process constitutional? Mm-hmm. Then after that, now they started dealing with the various challenges to constitutionality, mm-hmm. beginning with the question of public participation, both in the National Assembly and the Senate. And the court said, no, public participation was not a requirement in the Senate, because for them they were doing a trial. Mm. It was not a requirement during the election of Kithure Kindiki in the National Assembly, because that is an elective process. It was only a requirement during the process in the National Assembly of the impeachment motion of Honorable Mutuse. And then they said that it is not the quantity that matters. It is whether it has been facilitated and the quality. And they concluded that the process was okay. Then they went to look at issues regarding the process that was followed in the National Assembly. There's Article 145 of the Constitution that guides the Senate. The Senate. And also they looked at the process that guided the National Assembly. These processes are also found in the standing orders. There was contestation about the constitutionality of various standing orders of the National Assembly and of the Senate. This was tested by the court. The court said the standing orders are okay. Even the time limit of 10 days is okay. For example, in the presidential election petition, you have to deal with the case in 14 days. So they said 10 days is not necessarily too short. And then, of course, they cautioned the Senate. They said that reading the Article 145, the 10-day limit is the limit for the investigation by the committee, not for the entire process. While the Speaker of the Senate had assumed 10 days was the limit from start to finish, which, of course, is one of the reasons why they declined to give an adjournment to Rigathi Gachagua when they were now presenting the hearing before the Senate. Mm. And then there was a contestation as to the procedure under the Constitution. Is it mandatory to go through a committee, or you can turn the entire Senate plenary into the committee to deal with the matter? Mm-hmm. And Article 145 says that when the impeachment motion comes, it is considered by the Senate, then the Senate may form a committee. So the question was that is it mandatory or not? And the court did an analysis of the Constitution making history and various drafts, and concluded that because there's such an elaborate process of the impeachment through the committee, the intention of the framers was that once the Senate does a threshold test to determine whether to admit the impeachment motion, then the next step, if they say yes, we are admitting, they must go through the committee. So then there is a very interesting analysis, incisive analysis, that was read by Justice Mrima. And at the end of that analysis, they kind of like panted on the goal. When the goal is now open, the footballer is ready to kick the ball into the net. They suddenly just kicked it on the other side and made, in a very short reversal, in one paragraph, they said, but the Supreme Court in a certain case said, Sonko case said, ABCD. But of course, the Sonko case was a case of governor. It did not relate to Article 145. But they then retreated and said, because of the Sonko case, our analysis will not proceed. So it was very curious and peculiar to us as the lawyers who are paying attention. So after doing that entire analysis, they then came to the most serious question, the question of right to fair hearing, because it is the foundation of all these processes in the constitution for hearing, adjudicative processes. They must start with fair hearing. Chapter 4 of the Constitution of Kenya is the Bill of Rights. It has all the fundamental rights and freedoms.
2: Yeah.
4: And of those 26 individual fundamental rights and freedoms, from Article 26 to 51, only 4 rights are stated to be absolute. They cannot be limited. And those rights are found in Article 25. And the first of those 4 absolute rights is the right to a fair trial. And fair hearing is part of the right to fair trial. So when the court then comes to analyze the right to fair hearing, it says that this one was violated because this gentleman, a former deputy president, Rigathi Gachagua, he fell sick, he was not able to come, he asked for an adjournment, the Senate recognized, acknowledged, they even wished him well, and then they failed to adjourn. They decided to convert the hearing from oral, which was what was initially decided, to written, saying we will rely on these written documents that is already shared before us, without giving a good reason. There had been a lot of contestation about this testimony of Dr. Gikonyo, renowned cardiovascular doctor, and his affidavit had been admitted in court. The court said that this affidavit was not present before the Senate. Even though it was very interesting, we had the drama of how he was called by President William Ruto, is Rigathi Gachagua there, that evidence would be of no effect in their determination. Basically, they were making their judgment, they were proving their judgment or proofing their judgment against challenge in the Court of Appeal. Because, of course, if they said that they had relied on the affidavit of Rigathi Gachagua, it would be a ground of appeal of the other side. But they said, no, we've not even relied on it. We are just relying on the evidence that was presented in the Senate. And we are saying even the submissions of Honorable Paul Mwite, because he was the one who, you remember, very dramatically said in the Senate proceedings that Rigathi Gachagua is not here. Is not here. And I've been told I can't proceed without him. That was sufficient because it was acknowledged by the Senate. So the court then makes a finding towards the end of the judgment that the right to fair hearing has been violated. But after making that finding, this is where we as the lawyers got shocked. Because all the times when the court makes such a finding, right to fair hearing has been substantially violated, the consequence, the inevitable, inexorable consequence is you invalidate the proceedings. But in this case, the court did an analysis of Article 145 and said that the moment the impeachment ends, because the final phrase in that article is the president stands impeached, and it also applies to deputy president. The moment you lose office, you have lost office, you can't recover it. So they said now we have to balance between the finality of impeachment and the fact that we've made a finding that there was violation of the right to fair hearing. So they said we'll not reverse this issue of a finality of impeachment. And they had already previously said that the process of election of Kithure Kindiki was okay. It did not need IBC. It did not need public participation. It was not particularly rushed. It was okay. So then they make the finding that no, we'll not touch the fruits of the impeachment as regards the third deputy, the next deputy president in Kenya, but we will award compensation and a declaration, which is a formal statement by the court that your rights were violated. And then that's how they finish the judgment, Latif.
1: Thank you very much for actually walking us through that. Because it's very important to set that context of people just to understand who went to court, when and why, and what did the courts say for those 9 hours. Thank you very much. I think let's just dwell a bit on this last one. Where you're saying goal ndio hii, keep amelala, yuko na mpira, kadenga na mpira, kadenga na mpira, shooting, Gabriel Magalhães. Over the bar.
3: Well, I think this hour will just call it Wakili, a quick one.
1: If I was to ask, now that we have said the right to fair trial was violated. The second bit of it is that an impeachment is final. Please explain what that means and where we derive that.
4: Actually, it was a quite curious finding because you remember 1-2 years ago when the process was going on, the argument of the lawyers of Rigathi Gachagua was that if the impeachment takes place, then it will be difficult to reverse. So please stop the process right now. And the court told them, no, don't worry. No, don't worry. The court is always powerful to reverse anything.
5: There's
4: no action.
5: We got you.
4: That is impossible to kopoa. And then now, yesterday, the court reversed itself on that fundamental issue.
3: Right.
4: And now said impeachment process is final.
2: It's final.
4: Which means you can only get other remedies. And the court said that some of the remedies you can get include declaration, compensation, or the court can craft other kinds of remedies, which in this case it did not craft, apart from declaration and compensation.
2: But we can't reverse it.
4: Yes, and of course the court did not even pronounce itself on the question of, you see, there are two fruits of impeachment. One fruit is the immediate one, that you lose your office and your dignity and your reputation and everything else. The other fruit is a consequent one, that once your process of challenging the impeachment is over, you are not allowed to stand for office again. Okay. It is political death in Kenya under the constitution. So the court did not pronounce itself on this second issue. We have been left as a legal analyst to now do our analysis while the court is silent. So there's confusion in the matter, and clearly that is part of the challenge. And of course, once the court said that the right to fair hearing is being violated, then the High Court, the powers of the High Court are found in Article 165 of the Constitution. And Article 165(6), sub-article 6, says that the High Court has the power to review the proceedings of any quasi-judicial tribunal or other body exercising a judicial, quasi-judicial power. And the courts have said that when the Senate is doing an impeachment proceeding, it is such a body. So the High Court has the power under Article 165. But in the case of the judgment of yesterday, the court basically said our power is limited because of Article 145. Article 145 does not expressly limit the power of the court in Article 165. So that is one of the findings that has like been an earthquake and has shaken us. It has shocked us and so it has disappointed us as a legal fraternity.
3: We have to take a break, but I have so many questions. Exactly where you've left off is where I'd like to pick up on, because you said the judges were not dealing with the merits of the grounds for impeachment, but rather the procedure, the methodology, the you know, all of that. Fair. And then now, turns out they could. They did have, in your view, they did have the capacity to actually go into that. So why not? That's number one. Then two, is there no room where they could have found that, you know what, the process was not

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0: 0769-590-762. Tuambie jina lako, uko wapi, how you're fixing the nation, what's working, what's not working, and we'll be more than happy to play it in the next hour ama kesho. Easy as that.
1: Fixers wanaongea hapa online on YouTube. Hamisi says, while I respect the court's decision, I am not satisfied with the verdict on Rigathi Gachagua's impeachment case. In my view, the ruling did not adequately address key legal and constitutional issues. Mm-hmm. Alex, how did the judges arrive at a 50 million shillings compensation for breach in Gachagua's fair trial to hearing? Did they just do a picky-picky-ponky and arrive at a figure of 50? Still, Mike, the one. On Gachagua case, we witnessed 9 good hours of justice being butchered. True strength is not found in putting others down, but in treating them with fairness, kindness, and justice. Steve Okech, we all know the judiciary is paralyzed. What we witnessed yesterday was the president passing judgment. Kipruto, Gachagua has repeatedly said that he doesn't want to be reinstated, that he wants to be compensated for time not served. 50 million is very generous. Nakikombe, I'm not sure I should be excited or worried about such precedent. In this case, can be used against a future president. Hata tama itafika one. Donge. Walela, once impeached, you are impeached. Even if the sentence is set aside, it doesn't remedy damage. For Gachagua, it's exercise in futility. Jimmy, acknowledgement was unfair, but kwa justice itabidi tumehold. I'm adjusted 50 million. Right, so and so on and so forth. Mm. Right, so many people still commenting, and we shall read comments as we continue with this case.
0: Someone said that the ruling was flawed, had too much English. You've never spent time in a courtroom, my friend, or with wakili.
1: Too much English. Hey. This was a flaw. It was a public delivery.
2: Yeah. Every time we hear court proceedings, we learn new words and big words, and also an opportunity to learn about the Constitution.
1: Yes.
2: And just as we're going on break, I was asking Kanjama on a number of things that came from this judgment. One, and you could explain to us, constitutional finality, what does that mean as far as this judgment is concerned? And also to anyone that would be coming in with the thinking of, if the Constitution is very clear about the irreversibility of this judgment, did we walk into this with a predetermination? We were just waiting for what then the orders were. And not so much what we were expecting, like a big win for Gachagua, being that this is reversible and you can be reinstated. And also, was the court trying to avoid a constitutional crisis where we'd have Kindiki and also have Rigiji?
3: Okay, so first of all, the words used in Article 145, Sabbatical 10, is shall cease to hold office. Those are the words that the court interpreted to mean that it is final and irreversible. And in my view, this is the first such determination that any action done under the Constitution is final and irreversible even before it is subjected to determination by the court. Because all other actions that are done by the executive, the legislature, the judiciary, state organs, the levels of government, even individuals, are subjected to review and potential reversal by the court. Okay. So this is the first such action that has been elevated beyond the level of all other constitutional provisions where actions are subjected to the judiciary. And the question that we are asking is why? Because it is not stated expressly in Article 145. It just says shall cease to hold office.
0: Right.
3: It is true that Kenya was staring at a possibility of a constitutional crisis of some kind if you have two deputy presidents in office. But the reason the court exists is to untie any Gordian knot, if I may use the phrase, that may arise from its determination. The court is made of wise men and women who are able to tell what is the consequence of deciding one way or the other, so they can clarify. If, for example, the court decided to reverse the impeachment of Gachagua, then they would then face the question and have to deal with the question of who is the deputy president. In the same judgment, they could have given clarification to Kenyans.
1: Yep.
3: They could, for example, have said that every act done by the deputy president who succeeded, mm-hmm. Kithure Kindiki, is valid because the constitution has a provision mm-hmm. that says that when someone takes office, if their position is later challenged, mm-hmm. it doesn't affect the validity of the acts that they did when they were in office. And then now would say, now from today, mm-hmm. because we've declared the impeachment to be wrong, mm-hmm. what is the status in regard to the office of the deputy president? So the truth is, the judges were not constrained in the orders or directions they would give about the position of deputy president. What I said is that they panted mm-hmm. on the matter once the goal was open, wide open, because mm-hmm. the World Cup is about to begin.
4: Right.
3: The goalkeeper had rushed out of the goal mouth and had tripped on himself and he had fallen. Mm-hmm. And the striker was alone with the goal and the ball at his feet. And then he kicked the ball to the other side, to the skies. So that is what happened in this particular case.
0: Which is why I was asking, is there any middle ground in between what we got, which was, you know, upholding the impeachment, and not acknowledging that indeed there was flawed procedure or that this wasn't properly done, but not reversing the impeachment? Is there some middle ground? And I want to tie that back to the fact that, you know, you've stated that these judges also, it's within their purview to deal with, in your opinion, the merits of the petition that impeached Rigathi Gachagua. Yeah. So is there room for this three-judge bench to say this was flawed, but there was merit in the counts for the impeachment? He still stands impeached, even if I'm just thinking out loud.
3: Okay, so first let me say that I think the court limited the scope of its judicial review mm-hmm. of an impeachment process mm-hmm. when it said it cannot look at the merits, mm-hmm. but only at the constitutionality.
2: Okay.
3: Because the courts have previously said that when they look at questions of constitutionality or questions of law, mm-hmm. they also are meant to check whether the grounds of impeachment were supported by any evidence at all. Mm-hmm. They're not necessarily standing on appeal, but mm-hmm. they can still check. Was there at least a level of evidence that you'd say seemed reasonable. Mm-hmm. So that is one thing I would say, that even the analysis of the court on its scope when it reviews an impeachment process mm-hmm. was rather restrictive. Mm-hmm. The second thing I would say is that there's a general doctrine that if the tree is poisoned, mm-hmm. root, stalk, and branches, mm-hmm. then the fruits of the tree are deemed to be equally poisoned. Mm-hmm. You can't save the fruits when you have declared the mm-hmm. entire tree to be poisoned. Mm-hmm. So the moment you say the right to fair trial has mm-hmm. been compromised, mm-hmm. it means you don't know what kind of defense Rigathi Gachagua would have presented if he was given an opportunity. Mm-hmm. You can't therefore assess whether the grounds of Mutuse were met because there was no fair trial. So it means you have to discard all the findings that were made by the Senate regarding some grounds being merited.
0: Right.
3: So in my view, there is no middle ground. And the reason there is no middle ground is because Article 25 of the Constitution says the right to a fair trial is absolute. It cannot be limited. Mm. So it means the moment you look for a middle ground, you're actually limiting the right to a fair trial.
0: Fair.
3: And that is why sometimes when one is judging, if you make a conclusion that gives rise to an inevitable conclusion, you must have the courage to make that inevitable conclusion. To use the analogy again, Latif, if you are the striker and the goal mouth is open before you, you must have the skill to usher the ball into the net.
2: Don't run away from it.
3: Yes.
2: So many questions coming from this, and it has my mind thinking, one, about what the court has pushed back to Parliament, which is creating a law that outlines clearly what the process of impeachment looks like, the political process aspect of it, because the court was like, listen, that's a political process. Ours is not to determine it. Ours is to bring, you know, look at the constitutionality of it. What can we possibly expect from Parliament? Because it's not like we're going to expect another impeachment of a DP. But what Parliament now has, I mean, it could, there's surprises in this country, but so that we don't end up in such a situation again.
3: Okay, so let me premise my response by referring to a certain Justice Nobari Dugdale. He's notorious in Kenya's legal history because in the 1980s, under our old constitution, we had a chapter 5, I think it was, on the Bill of Rights, and there was a provision in the constitution that asked the Chief Justice to come up with rules for approaching the court. And people went to court to affirm their constitutional rights. And he ruled in a series of cases that because the Chief Justice had not enacted the rules, therefore Kenyans could not benefit from those constitutional rights. It is considered a very distressing judicial analysis. It is kind of like scandalous. And so any attempt by a court in the modern dispensation to use that kind of reasoning, to my mind, is actually quite unfortunate and even appalling. So for me, my approach is simple, and this the courts have said in some cases, that the failure to enact any kind of procedural law does not take away from your right to enjoy substantive rights or processes in the Constitution. It cannot be paralyzed.
2: Right. It can't,
3: Also, to add to that one, in the fifth schedule of the Constitution, when the Constitution was enacted, there was a list of laws that were required to be enacted within 5 years of the passage of the Constitution. And they were expressly stated, and Parliament followed that checklist, and they enacted all those laws. There's only one law that is contested right now, which is the one on Article 100, affirmative action, because even though Parliament enacted it, the court said that enactment was inadequate. So when the courts now bring up other laws that are not expressly stated, in a previous decision, they said that a process of removal of a judge by JSC is challenged because there is a law that they expect to be there, some regulations, and that if they are not there, the High Court said you can't remove a judge. You're paralyzing the constitution that Kenyans enacted in 2010 because of rules that you've now said need to come up. It is very unfortunate. And that is also what I feel the direction of yesterday's judgment was going. Even if Parliament does not enact a law, if Senate and National Assembly want to impeach a president or deputy president tomorrow, they cannot be limited because the Constitution gives them the right. So when the courts advise Parliament, it should not be like mandatory that if you don't do this new law, then you cannot exercise a certain constitutional right. But what the courts did in my, let me say, my positive analysis is they were advising Parliament that there are some procedural gaps. There's a gray area, call it a lacuna, whereby it's not clear how the procedure should be undertaken for removal of a deputy president. It would help if you enact a law, an act of parliament, or clarify in the standing orders to avoid this debate recurring. But the danger is always that even when you pass a law, that law can still be challenged as unconstitutional by a subsequent petitioner and a subsequent court. So enacting a law is not a panacea. It's not like a medicine that solves the problem, all the problems. It just helps to clarify. But fundamentally, what is in the Constitution should suffice at the fundamental level for any citizen, any state organ, any public officer who wants to carry out some functions that are governed by the Constitution of Kenya.
2: I like that.
1: I've listened to you, Charles, and my understanding of what you're saying is this one reason that was brought out by the court, that Gachagua did not get a fair hearing.
3: Yes.
1: his constitutional right to fair trial was not upheld, mm-hmm. that is sufficient to actually have said this entire thing should collapse. Impeachment, right?
3: Yes. First of all,
1: I want to base that on, even in the process of impeachment, mm-hmm. the Senate had 9 grounds for impeachment.
3: Mm-hmm. Yes.
1: And they say one is enough.
3: Yes. Mm-hmm.
1: They can say no to 8. There were 11, actually. Mm.
3: Yes.
1: They can say no to all the others, but one is enough.
3: Yes.
1: Are you saying this one is strong enough to actually have, if they consistently went with their reasoning, that Rigathi Gachagua did not get his constitutional right to fair trial, that should have been sufficient ground, or would have been sufficient ground, to actually dismiss his impeachment?
3: Exactly. Yeah. And that's the interesting thing. During the impeachment, any one ground that succeeded was sufficient to impeach Rigathi Gachagua.
0: Mm-hmm.
3: During the court hearing, any one challenge to the impeachment process that was substantive was enough to vitiate the entire impeachment process. So that ground of fair hearing, that is such a fundamental ground. It's more important than public participation. Mm-hmm. It's more important than other aspects of procedure. Mm-hmm. It is of the essence, because I said Article 25 of the Constitution says the right to fair trial is absolute. Incidentally, we tend to use the phrase fair trial and fair hearing in an interchangeable way, but they are not completely interchangeable.
1: Oh, okay.
3: Yes, yes. So the right to fair hearing is the whole of Article 50 of the Constitution.
1: Mm-hmm.
3: And then a fair trial is found in Article 50, paragraph 2.
0: Mm-hmm.
3: So it is an issue of analysis.
0: Perhaps begin with the difference between a hearing and a trial.
3: So, when you look at the Constitution, fair trial tends to do with cases which are more of a criminal nature.
1: Right.
3: So you might be convicted of an offense. Mm. Then you have various fair trial rights.
0: Mm-hmm.
3: Fair hearing is any dispute resolution process in the courts, in a tribunal, mm-hmm. alternative dispute resolution.
0: Okay.
3: All those is fair hearing.
0: Okay.
3: So fair trial is part of fair hearing.
1: Okay.
3: But fair hearing is bigger than fair trial.
0: That's why
3: it seems that we use them interchangeably.
1: Mm.
0: Okay.
3: So Article 50 is titled Right to Fair Hearing.
0: Mm-hmm.
3: Article 25, when it says the right that cannot be limited, mm-hmm. is the right to fair trial.
0: Mm-hmm.
3: But you see, the proceeding in the Senate, because it was like a trial, and it was a convicting Rigathi Gachagua of some offense,
0: mm-hmm.
3: it's not just a fair hearing.
0: Mm.
3: It's a form of trial.
0: It's a form of trial.
3: But it is a trial in the Senate.
0: Mm.
3: So that is why, as lawyers, we are using the two terms fairly interchangeably, but you need to know they are not identical.
0: Okay.
3: Yeah.
0: Mm.
3: There's a big overlap, but they're not identical.
0: You talked about some of the other procedural issues, public participation being one of them, which is something we've struggled with. Because one, there's no clear framework on what constitutes public participation. Now, is this something also that the court needs to pronounce itself on? And what parameters are used? Because if we don't have a framework again for what is considered effective public participation, then how can you say that public participation was done effectively? And this now, it goes beyond just the impeachment of Rigathi Gachagua and just about everything.
3: Okay. The phrase public participation or participation of the people, which is a similar phrase, appears numerous times in the Constitution of Kenya.
0: Mm-hmm.
3: Probably more than 5 times, maybe 7 times,
0: mm-hmm.
3: in different places. But the key place where it appears is Article 10 of the Constitution. And it is appearing there as a national value and principle of governance that applies to all persons, state organs, individuals, and state officers when they apply, interpret the Constitution, any law, or any policy. So it is a very broad principle. In regard to the chapter on proceedings in Parliament or Parliament, which is Chapter 8, it appears in Article 118.
0: Mm-hmm.
3: It gives an even extra obligation to Parliament that in all its processes involve the people, because Parliament is a legislative arm or organ of government. Even when it does its oversight, it's doing it on behalf of the people. Yeah. So Parliament is meant to integrate public participation in everything it does. And what has happened, because there has not been any act of Parliament or law establishing public participation, and the courts have urged Parliament to draft a law, the courts have been forced in a series of cases to start giving guidelines and principles to what public participation is. So there are cases in the Court of Appeal and the Supreme Court, like the BAT case in the Supreme Court, where they've analyzed public participation. And so Kenyans, including lawmakers, are now guided because the courts have interpreted this in various cases. Impeachment of Martin Wambora, the first governor to be impeached, impeachment of other governors, and other proceedings, laws, security laws, amendment, everything. They have been analyzing what does public participation mean. Actually, there are principles, and I can spend some time, if we had time, explaining some of the basic principles of public participation. The problem we are facing is that the moment the finance bill judgment went to the Supreme Court, the appeal from the Court of Appeal, the Supreme Court kind of like reached the limit of expanding public participation and now started retreating. The first retreat was in the finance bill judgment of the Supreme Court, where they reversed part of the finding of the Court of Appeal about public participation not to be illusory, that you also need to consider the views of Kenyans. You can't just say, I give Kenyans a chance to speak. You are speaking like a radio and I'm not even paying attention. You must demonstrate
1: that you considered what they
3: they did. So now, these reversals to public participation are worrisome to some of us. And this judgment of yesterday was yet another reversal to public participation. For example, this public participation in the case of Rigathi Gachagua, you remember what was shared with the public was the petition or the impeachment motion of Mutuse. There was no sharing of the response of Rigathi Gachagua. So how do you engage in effective public participation if you hear the complaint but you don't hear the response?
1: The response.
3: The court said it was okay.
0: There's a lot. Even the way, I wonder even if they kind of raised the bar for public participation during that time, because the way it's done for any other legislation going through Parliament is very much citizen driven. I email clerk at Senate unless someone does the work and creates like a nice little mini app. But this one, gazeti ilikuwa na and I'm like, what does this mean? And I had not even thought about that side. You're only hearing one side of the story. Fair. But then have they raised the threshold? I don't even have a question here. I'm just wondering if we're operating in some odd gray area, and how we move forward. But we're running out of time, Charles. In your opinion, appealing, yes, will an appeal hold in the Court of Appeal?
1: What should the appeal be?
3: So there'll definitely be appeal. Yeah. The petitioners already said they're appealing.
1: Yep.
3: Some of them even said they had already filed their notice of appeal. In the course of the day, they concluded this judgment was not going to be in their favor.
4: Get ahead of
3: it. They were not happy about some of the findings. As the judges were reading, they filed the notice of appeal. The notice of appeal is meant to be filed within 14 days of the judgment. So the advocates are consulting with their clients. Once they file the notice of appeal, then they have an extra 60 days after the proceedings, the typed proceedings have come out, to file the record of appeal. And in the record of appeal, which includes as a bundle all the documents that were submitted to the High Court, one of the important documents, in fact, the two most important documents, is the judgment of the High Court and then the memorandum of appeal. And the memorandum of appeal is what you could call the pleading when you go to the Court of Appeal. It contains your grounds of appeal. What are the reasons why you've disagreed with this decision? So when you are drafting a memorandum of appeal, you look at two basic documents. First, you look at the judgment that you are not happy about. And unachambua your judgment. You analyze it. you see what has been said that you disagree with, points of law, you raise them, and sometimes points of fact where you feel the court misapprehended the facts or the evidence and reached a wrong conclusion. The second important document is your principal document in the High Court, which was your petition. So many times you'll find parties revisiting the arguments that they had used in the High Court, crafting them now with reference to what the judges decided in the High Court when they are doing their memorandum of appeal. So we'll find all these arguments that the court dealt with when it identified the issues, which I started this session by taking you through some of the issues. All of them are likely to be revisited in the Court of Appeal. And the petitioners will be asking the Court of Appeal to find that where the court disagreed with them, like on public participation, on the fact that you must go through committee, can the Court of Appeal depart from the High Court, reaffirm those things? And fundamentally, now that the court agreed with them on the question of lack of fair trial, can they take the next consequence, which is to overturn the impeachment of Rigathi Gachagua? On the other side, those who were supporting the impeachment, like Professor Tom Ojienda was representing the Senate, they will be saying that no, this fair hearing, the court got it wrong when it said there was no fair hearing because of the adjournment. We gave him an opportunity, and the court had already said the affidavit of Dr. Gikonyo should not be considered. So we dealt with what we had. We had limited time. So them on their side, they'll be asking the court, can the Court of Appeal, can you reverse what the High Court said, that there was no fair hearing, and just allow the impeachment to stand and even overturn the compensation that was given to Rigathi Gachagua? And then, of course, the court, after considering both parties, will may also choose to either agree with them or even just to uphold the decision of the High Court in whole or in part. So that is the scope, the way forward as this matter is proceeding.
1: As it goes on. Charles, I know you've got to leave, but I have a question, and it's at top of the hour. Can we do a break and then I can just ask you the question before we invite the next guest?
3: Okay.
1: Right? Because I want to understand why a senator is acting in court on behalf of the petitioner who's challenging the decision of the Senate.
2: Which is part of.
1: And then another senator is defending the Senate. You know? I just want to understand that. Charles Kanjama, president of the Law Society of Kenya, is our guest. He's winding up, but just that one question before we go and seeking to understand the new tea levy. It's 8 a.m.

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0: It's 5 minutes after eight. 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
0: Yes, it's Nation FM Kenya. Right, so Charles Kanjama will be leaving us shortly, but Mr. President, before you leave, we see people who are acting as, elected senators, serving as senators, also going to court to act for several parties that are still challenging decisions of the Senate and so on. In this particular case, we have Professor Tom Ojenda, who is a senator for Kisumu, who was representing the Senate in this trial. Then we have the other one, where is Dan Manzo, the senator for Makueni, was also among the battery of lawyers on the applicant's side. He was basically, if we just look at the general, the knee of it, he was challenging the decision of the Senate to impeach Rigathi Gachagua. Now, a senator challenging a decision that he participated in to impeach, another senator defending a decision that he participated in to impeach.
2: Yeah.
0: How is that? How do we draw that? Where do we draw the line?
3: Okay, two or three things I could say. One is that when Honorable James Orengo, who's currently governor, was a member of parliament, the question arose of whether parliamentarians, members of parliament who are professionals like lawyers, could represent parties in court. And the court determined that issue and said that there was no restriction apart from if there is a direct conflict of interest in lawyers who are MPs representing parties in court. So that issue was resolved. So then the second question is now, what constitutes conflict of interest? And if you are, for example, the chairman of a public accounts committee, and then as a result of your role as a chairman of public accounts committee, you get to know certain information, you ask certain questions, can you now take a position that is opposite that one? In this particular case, however, because it was an impeachment trial and each senator voted and they did not all vote the same way, and it was a public issue, in my view, there is no limitation to one senator taking one position and another one taking another position. Of course, the Senate itself as a body must take a position in support of the process and the outcome it undertook, unless it concedes that the process was faulty. And that is why they instructed Senator Ojenda to represent them. But Senator Manzo did not need to agree. And even during the proceeding, he disagreed with the process. He voted against the impeachment, I believe so. Yeah. He had a right to come and even express his position to the court.
0: Fair. Okay, understood. Someone is asking, Felix is asking, ask Kanjama, we've seen the Speaker and the Deputy Speaker of the National Assembly publicly declaring their position and support for the impeachment. Is that right?
3: If they declare after the event, that is one thing. Before the event, I think it then starts raising questions about their impartiality.
2: Okay.
3: And that is one of the issues that was before the court, whether the speakers of the Senate demonstrated impartiality or fairness. The court concluded that there was no substantive evidence that they were not impartial, and also that members of the Senate, as politicians, sometimes can manifest political positions, but so long as when they hear the case, they are able to focus on the facts of the case and the standard of the case, that should be okay. So that is what the court concluded, whether rightly or wrongly. I leave that for another day. Eric, I have to leave.
0: Finally, as you leave.
3: Yes.
0: Right now, can Rigathi Gachagua vie for president? For public office?
3: Yes, so the provisions of the constitution that deal with that is Article 99, 137 and 148. Article 99 is on qualifications of a member of parliament. Article 137 is on qualifications for president, which says they must be qualified to run as an MP.
2: As an
3: Article
2: MP
3: 148
2: first.
3: Is for the DP. It says the deputy president must be qualified to run as president, who must then be qualified to run as a deputy president, as an MP. So Article 99 is the most important. And then, of course, you have Article 73 and 75 in Chapter 6 of the Constitution, which talk about what are the qualifications for you to be elected into office. Mm-hmm. Article 99, sabbatical 3, is the most important. It says that somebody who has been removed from office on the ground of failure to comply with Chapter 6 is disqualified from running again, but only after their process of appeal has been exhausted. So Rigathi Gachagua challenged his impeachment in the High Court, and there has been a partial success by the High Court finding that his rights to fair trial were violated. But the High Court left open the question of whether all the fruits of impeachment will still apply after upholding the finality of impeachment. But the appeal will continue to the Court of Appeal and the Supreme Court. So a plain reading of Article 99.3 shows that his right to vie for public office is still open, is still alive, until such a time as the Supreme Court will give its final determination.
2: Yeah.
3: If the Supreme Court upholds the impeachment, that is what will extinguish his right.
2: His right to
0: Mr. President, thank you very much for joining us. Charles Kanjama is the president of the Law Society of Kenya. He's been taking us through understanding the judgment that came out of the High Court yesterday. We'll let you leave now.
3: Asante. Thank you so much. Thank you for inviting me, and it has been a pleasure to engage your viewers at this hour.
0: Asante.
2: Thank you.
0: As he leaves, let's bring you the news fix for this hour. And we start with the International Criminal Court. Now, the current chief prosecutor of the International Criminal Court is called Karim Khan. Those who may not know Karim Khan was Karim Khan QC, one of the leading lawyers in the ICC cases against the Kenyans, and he represented William Ruto in that case. Then he later rose to become the chief prosecutor of the ICC. Yeah. Now the ICC has suspended chief prosecutor Karim Khan over sexual misconduct allegations pending member states' votes. Now, this suspension is with immediate effect following a decision by its governing body after an 18-month investigation. According to a report by the UN Office of Internal Oversight Services, Khan allegedly repeatedly harassed a female ICC employee over an extended period. The report says that Khan repeatedly made non-consensual sexual contact with the aide in his office, residence, and during official missions. Khan has denied all the allegations, stepping down in 2025, pending the outcome of the investigation. His lawyers are calling the suspension unlawful, procedurally unfair, and unsupported by evidence. A final decision of his removal will be made by ICC member states, with the majority vote required through a secret ballot by the Assembly of the State Parties. Long process. Since last year, he stepped aside. Now he's been suspended formally, and it's awaiting. If the member states just come and vote, say remove him, Kwisha.
2: Kwisha maneno
0: yake. It shall be fine. That impeachment will be final. Yeah.
2: Well, very interesting. Before we get into our conversation for this hour, very interesting scenes in New York. This very early today, that was in the evening, when the third game of the NBA Finals was happening, and Donald Trump himself attended Game 3 of the NBA Finals at the Madison Square Garden, where the New York Knicks hosted the San Antonio Spurs. Now, appearing in front of his hometown crowd, he was loudly booed by sections of the crowd as he appeared during the national anthem, with the reaction clearly audible on the broadcast. The moment came as Broadway star Avery Wilson performed the anthem, with the camera briefly showing Trump saluting the flag amid the crowd's reaction. The appearance marked as a rare instance of a sitting U.S. president attending an NBA Finals game alongside several senior officials and guests.
0: Imeisha.
2: The Spurs won 115-111.
0: Against
2: New York.
4: Knicks
2: on four. Well, it's not going to be on four.
4: What does Knicks on four mean?
2: So they have seven games in total, but you need to win the majority, which is four. So it means now they're going into game four. Of course, they're leading the series, but this will definitely push on. They're still playing the next game in New York.
0: Amen, Amabado.
2: Bado. Yeah. It's Bado agenda.
0: They still hope.
2: They can still recover, I think. But it's by small margins. But, you know.
0: Who's the Arsenal here? Who hasn't won in a long time?
2: The Knicks. The Knicks haven't won in 27 years.
0: Arsenal.
4: Everyone has an Arsenal.
0: Yes.
4: Hey.
0: So for that reason, that's why many Arsenal fans are saying, we're with the Knicks.
2: Here's the thing. We've seen the mayor of New York, Mamdani, also just rallying behind the Knicks and organizing like watch parties, making sure the city is safe. But everybody's just like, if the Knicks win this, things might be a bit too chaotic.
0: Nyamaze. What to a hame. Mamdani will be wearing a, you know, half jersey. Knicks on one side, Arsenal on the other side. You know? Me coming into office and all my teams are just winning after a very long time.
2: Like, guys.
0: What does that tell you? I'm destined for great things.
2: I am the man.
0: Several comments on social media of one discussion. Bibi Usuni says, watching live from Mombasa County, yes, it would be good to know where the separation of powers are drawn with regard to sitting senators or MPs acting as lawyers for either side of the legislature. Yeah. I mean, the court said this on the case of Jim Orengo, and even that time, Kipchumba Murkomen as well, and other lawyers, even Dan Manzo, were involved, and Junior, Mutula Kilonzo Junior, governor, when they were in the Senate, they were involved in some of these cases.
4: Yeah. True.
0: And it's still those ones of, hey, especially if it's a matter that's relating to governance, where it's the executive in court or the legislature in court, and you're a member of.
4: I don't know. This one for Senator Manzo, again, because it was still his position in Senate that he's following up in court, kind of tracks. I feel like it would be a different story if.
0: If he had voted yes, and then he's coming then to he's challenge coming, the yes vote.
4: Yes.
0: I think it's just.
4: All of it.
0: This is a matter that has the Senate as an institution. Mm. You're a member of that institution.
4: Yes.
2: Yeah. It's yeah.
0: Yeah.
2: You're a bit member impact. Of
4: that institution. Like in this case, I don't know. I find the fact that it's aligning. I'm standing on business. Mm. This impeachment was done improperly because XYZ.
2: I'm standing on business.
4: I said that in the Senate. I'm now saying it in court.
0: Yes. You can be a supporter.
2: Or should the Senate have its own representation that does not
0: lawyer.
2: Include? Yeah, actually that.
0: Hi, like, can you imagine now if Emerson Kingi, because he's a lawyer, went to represent the Senate?
2: Yeah. It just means we to now
0: will say now Kingi can't because Kingi because he's a speaker can't.
4: Mm. But to be fair,
0: Ojienda
4: speaker,
0: because he's a member can.
4: Yeah. I don't think so. Like, is it really that crazy? Like speaker versus senator. Kuna ka difference.
0: In fact, speaker is ex officio. Senator carries the vote.
4: Yes.
0: Is a decision maker. Anyway. That one is a long. I am not sure. I am completely agreeing on the issue. No, I'm sure actually.
2: You're sure?
0: No, I do not want. If it's a matter that touches on an office that you're serving, just and you're a lawyer, don't go to court representing
2: actually,
0: any party.
2: Because the office exists separate of you, and therefore that office ought to have its own representation that is independent of, I don't know, any kind of bias. I agree with you, Eric.
0: Kuna vile.
2: Just trying to think.
0: Kuna vile. Steve Oketch says, yes, we have a working constitution. Yeah, this is when we have all these matters before court, it actually just brings the constitution to life. Eva, no arm of the same government is independent of the others, despite hypothetical runs here and there.
4: Okay.
0: Where are we heading as Kenyans? As Teresia Mudoni, she's just wondering. Where are we?
4: I like when people just think out loud, just wonder out loud, you know?
0: Like,
4: Tunenda api kamanchi.
0: Hey, Kenya aki.
4: Where are we heading?
0: Juliet Thuo is impressed by Felaris's knowledge of the basketball game.
2: You know what? We ride hard for the game. It's maybe we should just have a session where we banter about basketball. It's I keep saying it's like, yeah, sports has a very soft spot in my heart. Basketball in particular. I'll recruit the both of you. Tuanze kukwama fan sisi wote.
4: She doesn't unizo timing zenu because what do you mean? Saa kumi asubuhi ndio game.
2: 3:30 hata.
4: Ni 3:30. Oh, Lord. Hey,
2: okay. Ni times za nini World Cup. So if you're used to watching basketball at that hour, utamka kuwatch World
0: Cup. Yeah, basketballers actually are going to have it easy.
2: Yeah.
0: Because well, usually just meet with basketball guys in the morning like, wait, that game. What? What game you got?
4: You're like, what game are you talking about?
2: What are you talking about?
4: Asleep.
0: It just ended. Now. Mm. Who was playing in the morning? Who was Kumbe. Anyway, for reasons beyond our control, our guest for the tea conversation from the Tea Board of Kenya has run late, so we'll just move on to the conversation. But Mariam, you've been having some things that you've been
4: mawazo.
0: You've been carrying a burden for a while.
4: Kenya as a middle income country.
2: Yeah.
4: And the thing is, we do meet the threshold when it comes to our GDP to be classified as a middle income country. But I think there is a trap where we are considered too rich to borrow at favorable rates. But on the ground, we are realistically still too poor to actually do the things that a middle income country should be doing.
2: Yeah.
4: And the fact that we are statistically a middle income country does not mean that we should be considered one. So the threshold for being called middle income, as per the World Bank, talks about having a per capita income of about $2,100 to $2,500 per year, right? Depending on which measure you use. Different people have different measurements, but this is largely World Bank's threshold for calling you middle income. Kenya fits into that. And initially when I was going into this, I thought our per capita income would look a bit different from our GDP. But the question comes in, so Kenya's income per capita comes about to about 22,000 to 27,000 shillings per month per person.
2: Okay.
4: If you just use basic division, this is how much the country makes. These are how many people. If you divide, it's 27K.
2: Yeah.
4: Between 22 and 27,000 shillings. However, the things we don't take into account when we're saying we're a middle income country or our per capita income is 22,000 shillings a month, 23,000 a month, are these. One, how that income is distributed, right? Two, whether the jobs that give this income are formal or informal. Whether we are seeing wages rising typically in the way that they would in a middle income nation.
2: Right.
4: Whether people can afford housing, decent, affordable housing, right? Whether we can afford healthcare, education, food, etc. Now, when you talk about those things, you realize that as much as we are classified as a middle income country, we do not meet a lot of the thresholds for being middle income. On the flip side, though, we are unable to access concessional loans, especially from institutions, again, like the World Bank that has classified you as a middle income country, and access cheap credit. So the fact is, we are at a point where our economy is growing, the numbers look good, and we've talked about this many times. Our GDP is increasing, but we don't have any significant growth in sectors like manufacturing, productivity, wages are not rising. And the biggest one of all, inequality. The gap, the inequality gap, the wealth gap continues to grow. So we keep calling ourselves middle income, but essentially it is wealth that is distributed in a very small part of the population. And you have a massive section of your population not feeling the effects of this. The best example that kind of speaks to our situation is South Africa as well, considered very much a middle income country. But for every person, one person that earns about 10 million Kenya shillings per month in South Africa, this is, then other nine are earning like 10K. So when you do GDP per capita income, things look cute, but one person is earning 10 million bob, the other one 10K. And that's the kind of trap that we are about to get into unless we say to this idea of considering ourselves middle income, miss me with that.
0: Do you hear? Croc it.
4: To the croc.
0: So I hear what you're saying. And this is that on paper,
2: yeah.
0: Mm-hmm. Sisi ni wadosi.
4: Sana.
0: Sisi.
4: Tukona
0: ni wadosi.
4: Tukona do.
0: Alafu, ndiyo yu amepanga line kwa basari. 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Akona kitabu pale kwa mama mboga. You know, watoto wanafukuzwa shule, hawana school fees. Lakini ni wadosi.
2: Yeah.
0: Yes. Kwa nyumba kubwa, wanaishi Muthaiga, wanaendesha gari kubwa, Mercedes, and all this kind of thing. That's yeah. Kenya, basically.
4: That is yeah. essentially Kenya.
2: So we play to the optics of it.
4: Yes.
2: But not so much the reality is what we are missing.
4: Yeah. That's exactly yeah. it. Which is...
2: There's a very big disconnect.
4: And I think for me, the biggest miss me with that is who gets to classify you as a middle-income country and how do they do it?
0: Right.
4: That's why I kept saying the... Because at first I was like, GDP versus per capita income must be different. Then I read must be saying something different.
0: Yeah. Yeah.
4: I go into the data, no.
2: No.
4: But then what is per capita income? It's essentially your GDP divided by your population.
2: Yes.
4: Does that reflect how people are actually living? No. If you talk about a middle income country, then it means that people, a large majority of the population should be feeling middle income. But let's be honest.
2: There's a disconnect.
0: Kuna vile.
4: Kuna vile.
0: How did we get here?

0: income,
1: yeah,
0: truly upgrade your status.
2: Yes,
1: yes.
0: Like you guys, ah,
1: mnasemaga mnaishi Githogoro, lakini actually Mkurunda.
0: You guys are in Runda,
1: yeah.
2: Mnasema you're in the hood,
1: see Githogoro,
0: you're not giving hood,
1: you guys are Runda.
0: Maybe
1: so, because of that, now we became classified as middle income.
2: Mm.
1: Now, did that also, the rebasing also change the way we calculate our

0: economy,
1: yes,
0: in terms of access to opportunities, mm-hmm, in terms of the quality of life,
1: mm-hmm,
0: in terms of our income levels, mm-hmm, our disposable incomes, mm-hmm, our ability to earn, to save, to, you know, plan our futures.
1: Yes.
0: Are we at that level where we should say that, yeah, we are?
1: Mm-hmm.
0: Many will argue we are not.
1: Mm-hmm.
0: That's on the one side. On the other side, because now we are a lower middle income country,
1: mm-hmm,
0: there are several things that happen. You are treated differently.
2: Yes.
0: You walk into the bank and your address is,
2: mm,
0: not Githogoro, but Runda.
2: Runda.
1: Mm-hmm.
0: Interest rate in a panda.
2: Yeah.
0: Okay. Shule pia unambua hii shule unaenda hapa. All those kind of things have happened.
2: Yes.
0: We have now not been able to access cheaper loans.
2: Yeah.
0: Mm-hmm. We get more expensive loans.
2: Yeah.
0: We have to go to the market and get marketed more expensive loans.
2: Right.
0: So it has affected how we are playing in a global financial field.
2: Yes.
0: In the way we are viewed, but it has not affected how we are actually living our life.
1: Mm-hmm.
0: We are still waking up in the morning and looking for water and buying water by the bucket.
1: Yes.
0: We are still waking up in the morning and paying toilet per use.
1: Mm-hmm.
0: We're still waking up in the morning and walking to an upbeat school because we can't afford to go to a formal school because there's no formal school near us because we are living in a slum.
1: Mm-hmm.
0: We are still in a slum.
1: Mm-hmm.
0: It's just that our house is adjacent to Runda.
2: Runda adjacent.
1: Mm. Wow. I love, actually, that's a great way to put it.
2: Mm.
1: Ooh, we are... There's a tweet I'll never forget, and I won't say who it was talking about, but it said, a third world country wearing a Gucci belt.
2: Mm.
1: A third world country wearing a Gucci belt.
2: Come on now.
1: Let's take a short break. When we come back, Fela, I want to hear your thoughts on whether this middle income trap is an actual thing, or if there's a flip side that I perhaps may not be seeing.
2: Mm.
1: But let us know your thoughts as well. The thought of Kenya being a middle income country. Miss me with that. We'll be right back.

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1: 590-762. 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Tuambie jina lako, uko wapi, how you're fixing the nation, what's working. You can also tell us what's not working. Just take us around. And of course, we'll be more than happy to share.
2: Pia unaweza kutuambia kama umejaribu hii, star 977 hash.
3: Absolutely.
2: Ikusaidie kwa maisha yako.
3: Kabisa. Star 977 hash. Usikue kama mimi. You know, we've just been joking about this thing, but it's true. Na nitaonesha evidence kwa kalatas. 353 units bought, but you know, just me being able to check my last token purchase is something that you can do. Star 977 hash. And also the other feature that I really love is the ability to report fraudulent activities. Unajua zile watu wana either kuiba mafuta kwa transformer, mm-hmm. illegal connectivity, mtu anakuja anakuambia nitaku connect na stima, yeah. You don't have to, or even just someone's showing up anakuambia you have this bill that you need to pay KPLT, it's not going to the KPLT official payment channels, mm-hmm. and then you're stuck because now you end up paying a fraud and then ukatiwe stima, then how would you know how would you jua for sure? Star 977 hash. So it's the entirety of you accessing KPLC services by that short code.
1: Thank God for things like this. Do you know, I did not know what we were like transformer. I'm like, what do you mean?
2: Transformer in a bebwa.
1: In a bebwa.
2: It's like someone stealing your door. Kumelala na mlango imeenda.
1: Man, but I think it is good to have a feedback loop and to be able to just contact Kenya Power directly and say, and not just something as big as a transformer.
3: Correct.
1: Like you said, it's an illegal connection, which are extremely dangerous. Yeah. I think that's one thing people forget about when it's not a professional who is doing it. Mm. It is not Kenya Power that is doing it. Mtu ajui voltage, ajui nini, ajui nini. They've just realized that if I nikiiba hapa, inaenda pale. It's a breeding ground for disaster.
3: Correct.
1: So 977 hash. Yeah, there you go.
3: That one is a report anonymously. I did get the link for the anonymous report. When you click on it, it takes you to the KPLC website where you get to read all the things that you could report, because a lot of people remain stuck because there's a lack of information. And what I like about what KPLC are doing is just getting ahead and communicating with people and showing that you can actually access all of these services.
1: Nazaji, report for being an irresponsible power user.
3: Report yourself.
2: Iko pale. Is it among the list of things that you can report?
3: Hii ni ya criminals.
1: Niki kasirika na power bill, naji report.
2: Yes,
1: you must face the consequences of your actions, you know.
2: Those ones you face them nicely by buying more power.
3: Yeah.
2: Which is okay for Kenya Power.
1: Okay.
2: My challenge to Kenya Power is, because see, the whole idea of the star 977 hash is you're saying you don't have to have access internet connectivity.
3: Yes.
2: To actually get access to the suite of all these services.
1: Yeah.
2: So even for that one, for the reporting, just develop a way in which I can report still using the USSD code.
3: Yeah.
2: While I am coming here because I do not have access to internet, or, you know, I have a gadget that doesn't have.
1: Mm-hmm.
2: But many of those services, you don't need internet
3: you
2: access.
3: You don't need. Yeah.
2: It's just star 977 hash. Back into our conversation, Mariam is saying, miss me with that. Ati Kenya is a lower middle income economy. Mariam, this has happened since 2014.
1: I know.
2: But what I say, you don't think we have reached that point?
1: Tanzania, year 2014, tulikuwa tunafanya nini kwa nini, right? You've called rebasing, such a nice word. Essentially, that was the Uhuru administration getting us to that middle income threshold.
3: Yeah,
1: I think, and you will see a thread in how things happen. We talk about Uhuru and that administration's borrowing being monstrous. Ilianza hapo when we were moved to this middle income classification. Because before, we could not access loans from the market, the global financial market. So we were getting concessional loans, hapa, cutesy, Nigeria development, CC, no mob.
2: World Bank, IMF, conditionalities.
1: Mob. So commercial borrowing, we unlocked that the minute we got into this new strata of society.
2: Right.
1: And therein began our problem. I mean, the rain has been beating us for a while, but that that is where the rain started hitting very hard.
2: I draw a line though. I think it was a positive thing that we could access credit to a wider array, because we still can access, you know, credit from the World Bank and the other concessional loans, maybe at a lower degree than before. But accessing loans from the market gives us a bigger pot to access to money from. What we do with a loan is a different thing altogether.
3: I agree with you, Eric.
2: It's we are still behaving like, you know, we are just a Kamulevi guy. This guy is a Mulevi. He's a total can't manage his income. Then he has been told by the bank, oh, by the way, you know, you, because of your family history, because of your name, because of where you come from, because you live in Runda, you can give you a loan. It's okay. Just come. And then you give that guy a loan. And I end up happy. Kukunywa. Nata kunywa ati kwa yo baya wapo Runda. And a crossover. Kidogoro. Kukunywa. Yo, ya nini ya kupima. That's our problem. It's what we did with the money. The fact that the market actually... You know, it doesn't matter that we just went to them and said, you know, we've rebased our economy, so now we can come to the Eurobond, you can give us Eurobond. And they're like, oh, really? You guys are rebased. They also looked and said, we see the fundamentals go with the story that you're giving us. So the market reacted and the market said, based on what we see from your economy, the numbers, the figures, the fundamentals, we actually believe that you guys are able to afford the kind of credit that we give you. So they gave us a credit.
3: So statistically, if you think about it, let's get out of Kenya. How many countries have been upgraded to middle income, and what have they done with that status? So... And then since the 1990s, and I'll draw some figures here, only 34 middle-income economies have successfully become high-income economies. So
1: since
3: wamevuka,
1: the when?
3: 1990s, okay? Well, 108 economies have remained stuck in the middle-income category as of 2023. Now, I'll give some examples here of countries, one being our favorite success story, which is Singapore. So we have Singapore, we have South Korea, we have Ireland, Portugal, Israel, and Chile. Now, what did these countries do for them to cross to the higher income, and the other 108, what did they fail to do? I think then that becomes the homework that we need to do as a country. Now, we rely a lot on export, rely a lot on real estate. Our ways of growing money and boosting our economy have largely remained what low-income countries do. We've not moved with our status. What do we need to do? We need to innovate. We need to innovate, we need to manufacture, we need to boost productivity, which would essentially mean we are generating volumes of jobs. Minimum wage goes higher. So there is the homework that we are left with our hands, because it's a good thing. Actually, ukikuwa upgrade wambe wewe, sasa tunakuita head girl, wewe si prefect. Are you actually then coming back and saying, this is the homework that we need to do as a country? And therein, I think, is our problem as Kenya. Because the focus is so much on borrowing, but what we are doing with our borrowing is like Erica said, something we really need to focus on. Let's look at our manufacturing industry. Between the time we were upgraded and now, what volumes of jobs have we grown? How much have we expanded the space of manufacturing to actually then say, as an economy, we are sustaining ourselves in this kind of way, and not just exporting labor, because now we clearly have good human capital, but we've resorted to exporting it, meaning we are just, again, getting remittances back. So we are exporting to people, which, again, it's a sweet problem to have, but it's something that we ought to be leveraging as a country. Innovation-wise, what are the innovations that are coming from this country to then say that since, again, we crossed to middle income, we've been able to do this, and in a sense, we're reducing our borrowing and boosting our economy by this much? I think what Kenya has failed to do is do its homework. So we are focusing again on access to credit. Wow, beautiful, good stuff. And the other question that then I would throw here is, as we're talking about the middle income trap for the country, does Kenya have a justifiable middle class? And what do we call the middle class? And how is it helping in terms of this ranking of the middle income? What is it doing? So I drew up, again, some stats from the World Bank and then the Africa Development Bank. And I'm happy that now we are starting to have data from the continent, yes, and our own definitions of what middle class is. Mm. So according to the World Bank, Kenya only has 17% middle income earners, yeah? And in their rating, it's anyone that earns between 23,000 and 200,000. Mm. Then comes in the Africa Development Bank and says, actually, that number is higher. Mm-hmm. There is 44.9% of Kenyans that fall within the middle class. Mm-hmm. And these are people who, again, are of earning capability, spending capacity from around $5 upwards.
1: $5 a day?
3: Yes, mm-hmm. $5 a day. Mm-hmm. So, again, these we are stuck in this middle space because we play to the optics, yes, but refuse to go back and do the homework. Mm-hmm. And everybody has ambitions of becoming a middle class within Kenya. Mm-hmm. But yes, once you qualify and get to this point, there's a weight that you carry and a burden that you carry, which is what essentially the both of you have explained, yes, which is access to credit. You have more stricter things that you have to comply with. Yes, you can access so many beautiful things. The bank calls you and tells you, do you know you cannot drive a Mercedes? Mm. Did you know?
1: Naweza kukupea loan ingine. Naweza kukupea loan tamu. Aki kwa kadudu na unaona make this much. Ebu acha mchezo.
3: You're going to get it. How much disposable income are you left with? And disposable income, are we actually able to spend within Kenya's economy to make sure that money is circulating? Mm-hmm. So the traps are many.
1: So many. Mm-hmm.
2: I love the way you've actually broken it down, Phalaris. Very, very, very well broken it down. And actually, it brings in that question, and I want to ask it to you. Mm. Do you think we have a middle income in a middle class in Kenya?
3: No.
1: Why?
3: I've always stood on that. Mm. I think it's a fallacy that we all fell for because the optics, we've created our own definition of middle class. It is not what is prescribed.
2: According
3: to us. You are earning, to say me, I will not even base it on any...
2: Someone who has a formal job, yes, with a pay slip.
3: Mm-hmm. You have a formal job, a pay slip, umeshengia middle class, mm-hmm, unaendesha kagari. Mm-hmm. Doesn't matter what car you're driving. It is the places you go to eat, mm-hmm, and your social, how you socialize,
2: yep,
3: and the places you frequent, mm-hmm, then box you and group you and give you the fallacy that you're middle class. But in a sense, let me tell you, you are not different than the person who is in the informal sector, who is one medical bill away from poverty. Mm. So I don't think, and this is an argument I am willing to carry until a time where Kenya will hit Singapore status, mm-hmm, that there's no middle class in Kenya. We just have wealthy 1% and then the rest of us.
1: Mm. I can't agree more. I could not agree more. Because...
2: Who is the middle class?
1: No. It's a fallacy, guys. It is a fallacy. And I like that analogy of your one, like, emergency, one shock, one ta away.
3: Yeah.
1: When you think about it like that, you have to be very honest with yourself and say, you know, if things hit the fan, and it might be a bit longer, it might not be a month, it might not but it's essentially a factor of even social protections, because a lot of the places where they have a large middle class and like 80% of the population is middle class, is because they have social protections. They have some cushioning of some sort.
3: Yeah.
1: You don't have that. Mm. So it's either you have this obscene amount of money that can cushion you, or you don't.
3: Or you don't.
1: It's one or the other. There's really no middle ground when you think about it.
3: And
1: like
3: actually,
1: that.
3: If you find the social protection or the protection that we actually carry with us is, but I know in case of an emergency, if I go to the bank, I qualify for X match. That is the protection we carry with us. And not because you actually have the money.
2: Yep.
3: You don't.
2: Yep.
3: You just walk in saying, ati asi bank liniambia niko na limit ya this much. And then my SACCO tells me I can get this much. So you plan exactly your fuliza. So you plan around credit that you don't have in credit that you're going to have to service at some point.
1: Yeah. Hey, I like that I quite like how you put it, Phalaris. We have to interrogate how we got here.
3: Yeah.
1: And even the threshold for getting here.
3: Yeah.
1: And ask ourselves, we do this copy-paste thing so often. Mm. And again, places that are called middle income, upper, ta-ta-ta-ta-ta-ta, those are very Western terminologies, using Western measurements, that all of that.
3: Mm.
1: We bring it back down that the reason why we are considered middle income is GDP, but we don't know what how to do it when places have such big wealth gaps and income inequalities. So then there needs to be a different way to define middle income for us, and a more realistic one. Because again, if the income inequality is this vast, it doesn't matter if 10% of the population is holding the wealth that makes you be considered middle income. It does not hold water.
3: It doesn't.
1: If wages are not right, if people are not making a living wage, if you can't even tell if they are because they're not in the formal or there's no way to track them, then how are you calling yourselves middle income?
3: Middle income. How different is Kenya from Nigeria? You know, with this conversation, because in Nigeria you also have such a big wealth gap.
2: Yes.
3: It is, you have the super rich and then you have poor. There is no middle ground. And everybody aspires to get to that 1%. But what is the reality in that? How possible is it that the three of us will end up being Aliko Dangote? I'm not holding your dreams, by the way. But
1: No.
3: You know, what is the probability
2: what are the chances?
3: Of that?
1: What are the chances?
2: What are the chances that the kind of opportunities that you have, the journey that you have, even for Aliko, he that's why he's like a unicorn. Because there are very many things that were at play. Well, his uncle was wealthy and he helped him and all. But also Aliko himself and his drive and his move made him there. There are a couple of comments that are in here. Still Mike, the one says, a couple of them from Still Mike. No, it's one. So let me start. More people truly experiencing secure and sustainable improvements in their quality of life? Or is the middle class image stronger in statistics and public messaging than in everyday reality? Very good question. Charles Ndongo, middle class Kenya is an illusion and part of the indiscipline that is us, the citizens. I equate it to giving your only chicken to the pastor, and it's the one that lays eggs to feed your children. Na pastor amekuja umempelekea kuku mtumishi. Mungu amekubariki na kuku. Honest Jahia, of the countries that were able to migrate from middle income to higher status, can we get the data of the amount of the time that they took to make that transition?
4: Good one.
2: Right. Steve Okech, when we start discussing matters high middle income, affordable housing makes very little sense. Industrialization would have been a better move. Derek Miner says we are not moving forward. Alex Mugai, Kenya's middle income status is an economic milestone, but the real test is whether that growth translates into better living standards for ordinary Kenyans. The Kikombe with several thoughts. I never understand the obsession with GDP and middle high income. Why not obsess with well-being and safety? Kuweka barbed wire kwa fence ni kujiweka jela. Well-being before high income. Donge. He goes on. So only 3 million Kenyans are salaried and employed. He low middle income inatokea wapi surely. Halafu 22 million taxpayers in total. Do you see the wealth gap? Can you imagine? You know? I keep going back into the story of like China. So China took just in 30 years moved an entire generation. In one generation moved more than half its population. Half the population of China is 10 times the population
3: of Kenya.
2: Okay?
1: True.
2: Just half.
1: Yeah.
2: But out of poverty completely. And there's a leader called Deng Xiaoping who came into power in China in 1978. Same time when who came into power in Kenya? Okay, anyway. So Chairman Mao had died in 76. Deng Xiaoping was there always with Chairman Mao. Then he came into power in 1978 and decided, you know what, we have got to work on a long-term plan and strategy. And these are the things that we were going to focus on. We are going to focus on making China a manufacturing hub of the world. We are going to focus on making China's economy a manufacturing economy and the people of China to be skilled laborers. Some shall be sponsored by government to go and study elsewhere. Others shall study locally, but we shall manufacture. In the years in the 80s, China was being mocked as the ones that are producing. If you want those cheaper, poor quality things, they'll come. They are Chinese. 80s and 90s. But what they were doing is they were actually encouraging cottage economies, industries and all, and they were doing things, making, mimicking, copying of things. They got so good that now China has the world combined. The rest of the world does not have longer railway lines than China.
1: Wow.
2: Right? And if you just look at the economy of China, ni vile wanakuanga may hold. Wakiachilia, they will show us that actually they are bigger than even the US.
1: Yeah.
2: So all these things happened because they had a plan and they followed through with that plan.
1: Yes.
2: We came up with a plan ourselves 10 years before we rebased our economy.
1: Yes.
2: And we said, you know, a couple of years before we rebased our economy, we said, Vision 2030. Mm-hmm. This is what we are going to do with ourselves.
3: Yeah.
2: We are going to move ourselves systematically to become a middle income economy. Mm-hmm. We shall do this in our economic pillar, in our social pillar, in our political pillar. These things must work in concert for us to get there. We started, we did not anchor it anywhere in law. We did not require the next president to come and implement it fully, or the president after that. They just mentioned it in passing. So here we are. Vision 2030 is about to be reviewed into Vision 2046 or something. And we look back and we say, we did ABCD, but not coherently.
1: Did we? Yeah.
2: Here we are as a country. We are classified as a lower middle income country. We do not have to seem to have a coherent plan of how we shall move ourselves there. What our president presented in Parliament last year as this new big milestone for the next 40 years of taking us to Singapore is still not coherently captured anywhere where we can track it.
3: Yeah.
2: We talk, we don't do.
1: Thank you, guys. I could not have put it better.
3: That was a good one.
1: It was, yeah, a great conversation. I'll only leave guys with just a few thoughts. Tafakari haya. How being classified as a middle income country affects public spending and taxes. Tamalizia hapo. We'll be back in the next hour taking a little bit of deeper financial conversation and looking into the budget this year, what we're expecting. But Budgety Hub's Faith and King Andrew will be in studio with us. We'll be right back.

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1: See, he's going for what he wants.
2: When
1: dudes are looking for someone, they look for mtu mwenye ni kama mama yake.
2: Ah, mtu akipata mama akubali kuenda. Wewe mama si wengi squeeze. Hata mimi nikipata mbaba.
1: Yeah, damn.
2: Nitaangalia nyuma.
1: Unasema hata mzazi utasikia.
0: Harry and Nyantuko are in drive mode, serving hits, headlines and the street's heartbeat.
3: Again, by the way, nikieleza vijana.
1: Yes.
3: Ni miaka mbili tu iishe.
1: Iishe bana.
3: Utatembea hapo five lane Embakasi, ingie kao.
1: Ehe.
3: Unjaribu kugua content creator. Hautapata followers.
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4: On Play Store or App Store, and you'll get access to us plus all the other content from the Nation Media Group. Let's give you a news fix for the hour before we get into the budget conversation. The Kenya Dental Association is set to address concerns over new dental university programs amid stakeholder engagement gaps. The association has called a press briefing to address these concerns over the newly introduced university dental training programs. The association cites a stakeholder engagement deficit, saying key professional bodies were not adequately consulted before rollout. KDA warns that the lack of consultation raises concern over compliance with statutory mandates and quality assurance standards in dental education. The association says the new programs could impact professional training standards and broader healthcare service delivery in Kenya.
5: Mm-hmm.
4: Okay. Mm-hmm. The Dental Association is basically a welfare body of the dentists.
5: Mm-hmm.
4: It's not a regulator. It is not any of that, but these are stakeholders. They're key stakeholders. They went through dentistry training.
5: Yeah.
4: And they're looking at what new curriculum is being rolled out, and they're like, No. Apa sasa, I don't think so.
5: Tumefeli.
4: I like what they're doing.
5: Yeah.
4: Raise those questions at training level, and also raise questions for maintenance of high professional standards at practice level, right? If they do this, I'm okay with them. Unlike engineers of Kenya, especially the road engineers who have completely failed us, totally.
5: Well, into our second news fix for this hour. Hey, mambo ya mabarabara. Very touchy issues. The WHO... the owls. WHO, the World Health Organization, has urged Uganda to reconsider Congo border closure amid Ebola outbreak concerns. The WHO Director General Tedros Adhanom has urged Uganda to reconsider closing its border with the DRC over Ebola concerns. He said blanket travel restrictions are ineffective in controlling disease outbreaks and may hinder response efforts. Uganda temporarily shut its border following the Ebola outbreak linked to Congo's Ituri province, the epicenter of the current cases. The WHO has declared the Bundibugyo strain Ebola outbreak a public health emergency of international concern, with cases reported in both Congo and Uganda.
6: Well,
4: what do you think?
6: Will they reconsider?
4: Should Uganda reopen the border?
5: I mean, they're at high risk, so would understand their decision to do that. So, and also WHO is making a proper point in terms of restriction of response efforts.
4: Yeah.
5: So, how then can we do it in a controlled way?
4: You're not only restricting movement of the disease from the country, you're also restricting the access to
7: aid,
4: support,
7: and support. Yeah.
4: Into
6: the country. It's two-pronged. A lot to consider there. Also considering what we were discussing earlier, and Fela, you were giving us all the different ways that we can be able to get, you know, your buy tokens on 977#, which is Kenya Power's USSD code. And I thought, unfortunately, a lot of times we cater to the prepaid customer. Now, mimi kama mimi, as a postpaid customer, I often feel left out of the conversation.
5: Kona fomo.
6: Nikona ka fomo kidogo. And a thing that I've struggled with sometimes is, like, I can't be at home 24/7, but I'm just like, I know for a fact, I don't think you guys read my bill last month, because I traveled for 2 weeks and it's the same as the month before. And sometimes they do use estimates, but you can submit your own meter readings if you are a postpaid customer. You can submit your own meter readings to avoid iso instances,
5: discrepancies,
6: estimate ka discrepancy, and I think that makes it a lot easier, a lot more transparent.
4: So, you can report your own reading.
6: Yes.
4: Okay.
6: Essentially.
4: And there's no verification. They're basically trusting that what you give them
6: is the truth.
4: Is the true reading of your meter.
6: I feel like they do their own, however, their own verification.
4: Or at
6: process.
4: Some point they will come and just check.
6: Yes. Because I think the meter readings still are in the meter.
4: Like it would make a big difference, you know. And then they'll come on one point and they'll be like, the readings that you've been giving us
6: are
4: what we're seeing now on the meter. There's inconsistency, don't they? They'll put another meter to counter check
6: the meter.
4: Then they'll slap you the bill. You know, corruption is just expensive in the end.
6: So just give the actual reading, okay?
4: Yeah.
6: And dial *977# and give your actual reading. If you're a postpaid customer, allows you to be a little bit more in control. Useme, walifanya estimate, wamesema nimeanza kisiagi. Makes it a lot easier. But we'll keep updating you on the other ways this USSD code can make your life a lot easier.
4: Indeed. Just like you are expected to, you know, declare your own income, and so make your own assessment of the tax liability. And you have little wiggle room on any of that, otherwise KRA will be on you.
6: Yeah.
4: Talking of taxes and a budget, this Thursday, John Mbadi will be in Parliament with that traditional briefcase, and he'll be, you know, giving an entire soliloquy, speaking to himself for Mr. Speaker, and they'll be foot stamping for a while.
6: Yes.
4: But we know he's going to tell Parliament, yes, I'm going to spend he'll not say 5 trillion shillings, he'll tell them 4.8 to a trillion.
6: 4.8
4: But we know it's 5 trillion.
6: Correct.
4: Then he'll say, I'm expecting to raise, you know, several trillion shillings from taxes. I'm expecting some of our partners will give us some money. I know he's going to mention America and this new health pact that we have that was signed, was it last year or earlier this year?
5: December.
4: Yeah, that gives us some money and other, you know, plus also we shall go and borrow money, and you know, we are now not borrowing from, you know, dollarized, where the fluctuation affects us. Borrowing locally also helps us. Is it a good thing? Is it a bad thing? That's why we've invited Faithan Kinyanjui, who is from Budgeti Hub. Last year, around this time, Faithan was here with us to tell us exactly the same thing she's about to tell us.
6: Hey, let's not preempt.
4: Serikali anataka kuinamisha upside down.
5: Shake mashilingi.
4: Ibebe. Kuacha hapo kuambia, enda waambie police.
5: You know how you're told, ebu nionyeshe mfuko yako, then you have to remove your pocket and show them cheki ina kitu.
4: There's a mzee, a family friend called Mzee Harun. Mzee Harun from Kimana. He was working in Nairobi, so he had some money.
6: Okay.
4: Lakini alikuwa ameficha pesa kwa ile mfuko ile ndani. 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So in this mfuko ya nje haina pesa. As he's walking uko in Nyamakema, he's accosted by two guys.
6: Oh.
4: Squeezing on one side and on the other side. Mzee, lete pesa. Like, aki, bimi sina pesa. Sina pesa vijana wangu, bimi sina pesa. Acha pesa, ingiza mkono, mkono. They actually found he has no money. They slapped him.
7: Utoka na pesa.
4: Uo kibeba pesa, mzee.
6: Why?
4: Even your John Buddy at Akufanya. From Thursday. Faithan, good morning.
8: Good morning.
4: Uko na pesa?
8: Well.
4: Karibu sana.
6: That's
4: a yes. Well.
6: Well.
4: Ni maliko.
6: Ni maliko.
4: Mzee Harun had money. Mali ilikuwa. Salaris, please give her the day's quote.
5: Today's quote is courtesy of... intellectual, good thinker, Ali Mazrui. Quote reads, the first responsibility of thought is not agreement, it is understanding. How does that speak to you?
8: I agree, first of all, entirely. Because most of the times we want to either agree or disagree, even before understanding. And in our general lives as well, you're like, I have a rebuttal ready for this, right? I want to contextualize it to our conversation.
5: Good.
8: Because we've had public participation recently, for instance. And one of the key concerns that has often been raised about that is that input is just given and it's checking a box. So no one is really taking time, no one here being the government, to internalize what people are saying, what they're asking for, why they're asking for these things before saying yes, this will work, we'll take this up, or we'll not take this up. So part of the work that we actually do is towards having public participation that is meaningful. And what are the pillars of that? How should it look like? So that's one of the things that we do. Yeah. So,
5: you know, I was going to ask you is like, since 2024, every time someone hears finance bill, reject. reject.
4: You start with no.
5: Sitaki. It is no, it is punitive, it is not for me.
8: Right.
5: And we've seen a lot of misinformation, even as we've continued, you know, doing public participation, looking at this year's proposed finance bill as we head into budget. Do you think, from where you sit, Kenyans have a clear understanding of what the finance bill is supposed to be doing for them, outside of just collecting money and generating money and planning for the country?
6: Or it does something else.
5: Yeah. You see? Outside of that, do you think as a people we have a clear understanding of what the finance bill does for us, the budgeting process, and also the significance of Thursday? Clear understanding, without being a yes or no. Without the emotion, let's strip the emotion from it. Do we?
8: I think one of the key reasons why there's a lot of misinformation, disinformation, is because people don't understand the context within which their finance bill is prepared. So first of all, we don't need a finance bill every year. So that's the first thing.
6: Yes.
8: The finance bill...
6: You said this last year, and then now we're back, and you're saying it again.
8: But we're having even more complex measures with the finance bill, because it comes in and it's supposed to give us that extra shilling to be able to finance our budget. We have tax laws in place, we have a tax regime, we have an income tax act, we have the VAT act, and all that. So we have measures that are in place already that are supposed to guide our revenue collection to be able to finance the budget. But when you look at our budget estimates year on year, there's a bit of a growth in terms of our expenditure estimates. So how are we going to finance that growth? How are we going to cover that? One of the key things that happens is we try to amend our tax laws to be able to collect either a bit more. Ideally, it should be informed by the previous year's collection. Maybe certain things did not work well. And so now we think if we do XYZ, then we're going to either collect a bit more. But I think, so first of all, understanding that. So it doesn't mean that if we didn't have the 2026 finance bill, taxes will still be collected as is. But maybe the problem will be that we'll not be able to get a bit more in terms of revenue. I think there's a problem, first of all, with trying to use the finance bill to say that we want to collect a bit more. There's always been underperformance of revenues. So what happens when revenues are underperforming? Do we create new measures to collect more money? Or do we, first of all, try to address underperformance and ask ourselves, first of all, why are we underperforming in terms of revenue collection? What is the challenge? Fine, it could be we have unrealistic targets. That's one thing. It could be there are compliance issues, right? People are not paying their fair share of taxes, right. So we are underperforming. Mm-hmm. It also could be that the way we have structured our tax measures and our tax regime is not working, or people just don't have sufficient money. Mm-hmm. Think of VAT, for instance. When you look at the tax performance numbers, and even just as early as quarter three, mm-hmm. January to March, mm-hmm. there's a lot of underperformance when you look at the economic budget review report mm-hmm. put out by the National Treasury. And VAT is one of them. Mm-hmm. I don't need a lot of compliance to pay my VAT tax. As long as I'm a consumer, I'm paying for certain things,
4: yep. yes.
8: I will mm-hmm. I'll be paying for VAT. So, but then it is still underperforming.
4: Mm-hmm.
8: Yeah.
4: How would that come about? Why would there be an underperformance in VAT collection? Mm-hmm.
8: If we look at it from a consumer point of view, and there's an interesting report by the Kenya National Bureau of Statistics on Consumer Price Index. Mm. And I was looking at the one that compares the price of goods, services between April and May, right. just the last 2 months, right? Mm. And you see the prices of most things, and especially food items, are going up. Mm. So if I'm paying more for, they've even broken it down to tomatoes, if I'm paying more for tomatoes, for cabbages, if I'm paying more for these things and my income is still the same, mm-hmm. and a lot of other things, then I might be forced to start considering my expenditure. Mm. And maybe if I was consuming certain goods and I have to try and rationalize and say I'm either going to consume smaller quantities mm-hmm. or something else that is a bit cheaper. Mm-hmm. So in that case, if you still have higher VAT rates yeah. and you're trying to collect more from such a source, then it might not necessarily lead to you collecting
6: as targets. Per
8: yeah, yeah. Mm.
6: It's so funny because you explained a rational consumer so well, which is things cost more, I make the same, therefore I will buy less.
4: Yeah.
6: It's just one plus one.
4: Yeah.
6: Then you try to put government in that, it's like, loans are costing me more, foreign exchange rate not so good. You know what I'm going to do? I'm going to spend more and I'm going to borrow. It's such a
5: more.
6: That disconnect is massive. But just before we actually went on the break, in the last hour, we were having a conversation on the idea of Kenya being a middle-income country, and I said, miss me with that. Mm. And I left with that thought of what does being classified as middle income do to our tax system and to our public spending? Mm. And I want to get your thoughts on the middle income trap, if there is one, and that, what it does to our public spending and our tax regime.
8: So being, I think you explained it perfectly in the last session, we are a low middle income country, of course. And we've talked about this numerous times, that it has given us access to more credit. Mm-hmm. We were able to go into the Eurobonds markets. We're borrowing more commercially because, we have that wiggle room. It's like if you have good credit today and you realize, I can go to this bank and get this
6: they
8: amount.
6: They keep increasing your Fuliza limit.
8: Exactly.
6: Just gets bigger.
4: We're going to find a job, Kikosh, before. Okay? Umekuja umeandikwa job hapa hivi. Was one of these textile selling companies.
8: Yes. Uh-huh. Mm-hmm.
4: Sasa kuna pay slip. Mm. You can go to the bank.
8: Yeah.
4: You can borrow money.
8: Yeah.
4: Unsecured loans.
5: Hey.
4: This is what happened to us.
6: Salon security.
5: Like,
4: maybe the salary is just slightly like 5K more than what you were making in the informal Gikomba market.
8: Yeah.
4: But the bank now knows you.
5: So we formalized you. Mm. So therefore...
8: Yeah. Yeah.
5: Give
8: so
5: money.
8: I think we also misused that privilege that we got. If you look at our debt stock and you look at now what is happening currently.
6: Yeah.
8: So we borrowed a lot more externally. So we have, right now we have a lot more debt obligations. We have the redemptions, but we also have the interest, the debt service that we need to keep servicing. And that has kind of right now locked us a bit out of the external markets. Okay. And when you look at the numbers for especially 26, 27, now we've come back home.
6: Yeah.
8: Right? Mm-hmm. So 90% of our financing is going to be domestic and 10% is going to be external. That has repercussions domestically. When you think about access to credit for small, medium enterprises and even just individuals in terms of interest rates. So doing so, and then there's also the factor of what did we use that money for, right? So one of the things we've tried to do at Budgeti Hub is ask questions around debt-funded projects. Mm-hmm. We've borrowed money expensively for some of those loans.
6: Yes.
8: Did it actually contribute to something in our economy? Mm-hmm. Did it contribute to economic growth, or is it just a sinkhole that we are now left with and have to, you know, pay for? It's a fast charge, right? And we still have to borrow more because now we still have our expenditure priorities, services that need to be delivered.
6: Yeah.
8: So I think it's a quagmire that we find ourselves in.
6: Yes.
8: And if we don't look at the value that we get from, or we have gotten from those debts, what, part of our submission was asking the Budget and Appropriations Committee to put out or request for a report on debt-funded projects so far and whether there's any value for money. We've tried to do the geomapping ourselves, looking at sectors such as water, infrastructure, but of course the information is, we don't have all the information as Budgeti Hub.
6: Yeah.
8: They have all the information and they can be able to put that out. Yeah.
6: And that's not accidental.
5: It's not. I mean, we had Safina Party in the house where they were questioning, of course, the borrowing and where that money went. And the question is, again, was it, did it go towards development or just sustaining the wage bill that is just so heavy in government? And it's a good question to ask. But then again, I also come in with a question which, when we see securitization of certain levies and then government says, you know what, we have an infrastructure fund, we are trying as much as possible not to borrow, and I ask myself, labda ni sisi hatuoni, maybe we don't see what it is they're trying to do and they have a vision for exactly, you know, how they're going to fund projects and reduce our borrowing. Ama sisi ndio wazimu, for lack of a better word.
6: Nani chizi hapa?
5: Nani chizi hapa? So do you think in the attempts to ease our external borrowing and the mitigation measures government is putting in place, are those valid? Is there something we're missing there?
8: That's a very good question. I think it's a transparency question. Because you're not able to hold government accountable without the necessary information.
6: True.
8: We can speculate. We can say, what are you guys trying to do? What is happening? We saw that happening with the finance bill where Treasury and even Parliament, the committee, the finance committee had to come out and say, people are making submissions on things that are not in the finance bill. Then come tell us what is in the finance bill.
4: Yeah.
8: Explain it to us, break it down to us, make it such that the information is palatable to everyone. So we're not trying to speculate. We're not trying to figure out what is the government trying to do. And there's also an issue of trust, I would say, between government and citizens. And trust can only be cultivated when you're credible. If you do what you're saying, what you said you're going to do, then that builds trust.
4: Yeah.
8: When you look at our budgets and when you look at expenditure especially, there's often underperformance when it comes to various sectors of sometimes even up to 20%. So we said we're going to spend X amount on health, but we ended up just spending about 80% of that amount. So what happened? Is it that we did not get all the money, or if we got all the money, where were the challenges? There's a service that had not been delivered. So for me, as a citizen, I am questioning your credibility. So even if you come back and you're telling me about you want to do ABCD, and I cannot go to my local hospital and get service, then I'm skeptical about whatever proposals you're putting across. Okay. And to make it worse, if the information is not available in a format in a way that I can understand, then I will assume you're hiding something.
4: Yeah. Especially where we are at right now in this country. Everything, we just see the government, there's a lie.
5: Hiyo ni njama.
4: There's a plot somewhere. Kuna kitu, kuna kawizi kanaendelea. I know you have lied. I just can't prove it.
6: I don't know where the lie is.
4: I can't prove it.
6: Yep.
4: Faitan, are there some green flags for you with the proposed budget? 4.82 trillion shillings in expenditure. How much are they looking to raise in ordinary revenue?
8: About 2.9.
4: 2.9 trillion shillings from taxes.
8: Mm-hmm. Yeah.
4: Yeah, there's some red flag somewhere.
8: Red, green flag.
4: No, green. Let's start with green.
8: I think a good thing, perhaps the green flags are in line with what the bill is not trying to do, which is maybe taxes, give us higher tax rates, which has often been the case in previous bills, or introduce new tax measures. So we don't see a lot of that. However,
6: can I make turn that into a red flag?
8: Yeah.
6: We were meant to see pay bans going down. That was a am I mad? Like, it's not just that you haven't increased PE or something. You said you would actually reduce it. Anyway, but go on.
8: No, that's actually something that is very pertinent, especially right now. Cost of living and the people who are earning less. But I know there's a wider conversation around not just looking at the people who are in the lower band, but doing it comprehensively, because other people as well in the higher bands, it will benefit the economy if 100%. We were able to review that. So that's what I'm saying, it's a bit difficult to find the green flags, but I think something, and this is just from a structural point of view, if you look at our revenue strategy, the medium-term revenue strategy, the national tax policy, there's a lot of language around getting to the hard to tax sectors, because over a long period of time it's easier to tax people in the formal sector and overtax them, but you can only tax them for so long, right? So you can, and we have other people who are working either informally. There was also the digital space as well that had really grown. So from a logical point of view, it is important that we all as Kenyans are contributing to the pot of revenue that should then benefit us. That is holding all factors constant, that money is being used correctly. Everyone should be able to contribute. So I think this bill tries to do that, to widen the base, as opposed to going hard on just this very easy to tax formal sector. And you know, the pays, the housing levy and all that, it's easy to administer that to someone who has a payslip. But getting to, for instance, the scrap metal dealers, because they are part of the people who are being targeted, and saying that if I am a scrap metal dealer and I am selling to an industry or a processing plant, then the processing plant should be able to withhold 1.5% of the gross transaction value, and that kind of serves as my contribution of tax, but it also

0: explain to you and show you how you can easily comply. KRA deals with everything in government. Government is just police. Kila kitu ni polisi. Umekosea, wewe ni mwizi. You know, it's just, that's a horrible thing. So is that the only green flag?
1: She stopped.
2: She's like...
1: I stopped there, but there's also
0: please
1: the
0: don't
1: gratuity.
0: Pause. Please just give us the green flags.
1: I think the gratuity one is a good thing. So this is money. Perhaps if you've worked for 3 years for your employer, it's money that you should be paid if you quit your employment. Yeah. So that is something.
0: Please explain that nicely again.
2: Yeah.
1: Okay.
0: Is it automatic?
1: Well, I wouldn't say it's automatic. There are certain exemptions to ensure that you're not double. For instance, if you already have a pension scheme, then you're not eligible for that because your employer is already paying into your pension scheme.
0: Okay.
1: So this one is largely for people who are not maybe your employee, but you're not. Your employer is not actively paying for your pension scheme. Then you've quit or you've been retrenched or you have resigned. You've been working for at least 3 years and then there's an amount of money you're going to be paid. It also has a cap, right? I think 31% or so of your basic salary. So that money is not going to be subject to tax. Yeah, so you'll get your money and enjoy your money, but that is still a very small fraction of either the population or
2: still very small.
0: Maybe not. If you consider the people who work in, just think about the domestic workspace, because I think about it all the time, you know. There's the ones who say nimefanya kazi wapi pesa yangu ya service and like
2: service.
0: This is it, right? So you've not been put them in any
1: pension
0: scheme. They've worked, somebody has worked for you for 3 years. You give them a gratuity. That gratuity, as they receive it in lump sum, shall not be subject to tax. It's very many people who will benefit from this if there was bigger awareness.
2: So it's building the awareness, because then you have employers who are just like, yep, it's not my job to educate you on this, so I don't owe you a shilling. Don't owe you none. Those green flags are few. Very few.
1: We can change colors. It's all right, guys.
2: It is Nikki Dogo. So it's again, I always come back to, are there things that we are missing that could actually be green flags that are not screaming and glaring as green, but they are actually green flags? And I'm thinking about small business owner, MSMEs, and large enterprises, investors, and also Kenyans living in the diaspora as far as their... inclusion in this finance bill, and are there things that, you know, benefit them and we're like, you know what, this is a green flag, so maybe you can think about that even as we transition to the red flags, because what do I know, everybody's just waiting to give us the red flags so we can reject.
3: It's me. I'm
2: Mariam is waiting.
3: I'm everybody.
0: We are moving from green to amber.
2: Exactly.
3: Light is not turning red.
2: But to traffic lights.
3: I change color.
2: I change color.
1: I think I'm also struggling with saying that that these are red flags because I think in theory, having certain measures in place, like the enforcement, the trying to get people to be more compliant, is not a bad thing. But how it is done is a very critical area, because it can be quite stringent, it can be aggressive. People are not aware, first of all, there's that Latif is saying, people are not aware that this is how things are supposed to be done as a taxpayer or as a business owner. But I'm expected to understand this and comply with these measures, failure to which, by the way, there are very serious implications and fines. For instance, one of the new ones around the virtual assets. If these virtual assets, these providers, do not declare certain information to KRA, then they can be fined even up to 1 million, right? So who's out there telling people that this is now the new tax landscape, and this is how you need to comply? So I think a lot more tax awareness, education can be done, should be done, to ensure that people are not just, you're not waiting to catch people at fault and find them.
3: Before you move on from that, actually, the data that these virtual asset service providers would be required to give, is it any more than a bank would give?

0: I'm not sure if it will be any more than a bank would give. Mm-hmm. Yeah.
1: I'm thinking about it from a data privacy perspective, because that was, I think, one of the main pushbacks. Mm. Because if it is in tandem with the kind of information that a bank shares with the KRA, then I don't think it should be a problem. Mm-hmm. However, if it's more now,
0: I've listened to the CS and there have been a lot of questions around the how some of these things are supposed to be done, including the excise duty on mobile phones and all that. There are a lot of questions. So how does this work? How will this work? And he's been quick to say that, you know, the team is thinking about like the how, there will be regulations, especially for some such as the mobile phones, excise duty of how that is going to work out. So I think that gray area for me is what I think would hamper compliance and in turn also hamper perhaps the amount that we are targeting, because if I'm not complying and you're expecting me to understand all these new things at once, I don't think we should be introducing a lot of measures, proposals at a go.
1: All right. Thinking we'll also get back into the excise duty one, because that's another big one. And the how, like you said, is a massive problem. The fact that we don't understand where this is being applied, at what point, I don't know, but what comes first? Is this a chicken and egg situation? Mm. And in previous finance bills, do we pass the law and then we figure out how to implement it later? That seems to be our standard.
2: That's Kenya, that's what we do.
1: Yeah.
2: That's what we do in this country. We come up with measures, we pass a law, and then we say
1: We say that's what we'll do. The fact that we have found ourselves in this situation not more than once is very problematic, and I'll get to Faith Ann's response a bit late, just in a minute. But I'm looking at the comments on YouTube, and they're talking to the fact that our public finance management is where there's a massive trust deficit. This is M. Okay, that's a lot of numbers in their handle, so I won't read them out, but says, spot on, Faith Ann. We have a trust deficit with the government as far as public finance management is concerned. Lots of red flags. And then Saul R6R says, why do we avoid the issue of government expenditure versus tax increment proposals vis-a-vis debt, wages, and money to counties? It's like we're not looking at it holistically. The numbers just kind of increase. And I was thinking, we're at now 4.82. Was it last year? We knew when we talked about this with Faith Ann last year as well, that we'll expect to see bigger numbers. By how much, we couldn't tell as of that time. Then a few months ago, we had Cuba also from Budgetyab, and I think at that time we were working with 4.7, right? Now we're at 4.82. Next year we'll be at this year we'll likely hit the five trillion mark, and then we'll keep it moving to no end. Someone says, Wangui 3510 says, we complicate like our finance bill on purpose to confuse you and to hide expenditures that are unethical. She was responding to Alan Shivanda, who was saying, why is it that our finance bill isn't written in simple terms? This gives room for misinterpretation, and will always be skeptical when citizens find it arduous to go through it and to understand it. He says, just put a column of spending estimates, estimated revenue, and in case of any imbalance, another column of where you'll get the money in PowerPoint form. Can you make it simple? I admire the simplification of it all. But we'll get back to Faith Ann's thoughts on exactly some of these things that have been brought out and more of the red flags, especially around excise duty.
2: And even the red flags. Get into the red flags, Faith Ann.
1: Yeah.
2: Just straight up.
1: Yes.
0: I think the excise duty is an interesting one, because the jury is still out, I would say. From a compliance perspective, the National Treasury seems to suggest that, you know, this is simplifying things. We're consolidating all these taxes and we're just putting it at 25%. I mean, it was 55%. You should be grateful, right? So that seems to be the suggestion. But, and some of the people, of course, have raised that, some of the telcos, that this might actually be higher than the initial cost.
1: Okay.
0: I'm not sure about their calculation. They're the experts. I'm not an expert. And there've also been issues around the privacy.
1: Mm-hmm.
0: So the upon activation, what does this mean? Does this mean that now the government knows I have a new phone, they have my information, they know this phone belongs to me, right?
1: Mm-hmm.
0: So there are also privacy concerns around that. I don't think that the dust has settled on that. It will be interesting to see what the committee recommends, the Finance and Planning Committee recommends, following all the inputs that I know they're still collecting public input.
1: Right.
0: So I would say the jury is still out on that, because when you look at it simplistically, it's like, yeah, 55, 25, that makes a lot of sense.
1: Yeah.
0: But from the other side, the people who this concerns are like, no, this might not be the way to go.
1: Right.
0: So I would say that maybe that's the amber.
1: That's the amber.
0: Right?
1: Yeah.
0: It's somewhere there.
1: Yeah. Mm. It's deep amber. Mm. It's almost there. Okay.
0: Yeah.
2: Turn it red.
0: Maybe. It will perhaps turn to red.
2: Mm.
0: I think a red flag is around the enforcement. The bill seems to be giving Kerry a lot of powers.
1: Yes.
0: Or proposing to give Kerry a lot of powers. Mm. So what does that mean for taxpayers?
1: Mm.
0: It's either you comply or we come for you.
1: Yes.
0: So such enforcement powers, and a good example are around the agency notices. So if I owe Kerry I have some tax liabilities.
1: Allegedly, just add allegedly. The word. I allegedly owe Kerry.
0: Allegedly, right?
2: Mm.
0: So they can be able to either reach out to my bank if I'm a business owner and get the money from my bank, or request my bank to pay directly because they can see perhaps I have some resources there. So the bill, and this is something that has been there even in previous bills, but it has often been rejected, but it's here again with us.
1: Yeah.
0: And so that I would say is one thing that, because for as a business, if you're taking those resources, perhaps that's what I'm using to keep myself afloat.
1: Yes.
0: And now you've taken that means you've just sent me home packing, and maybe I was trying to figure out so that I can pay what was due. So that is one thing that I would say affects the businesses. The one around...
1: just before, is that like the data privacy concerns there are, I don't know, to me they seem very glaring.
0: Yeah.
1: Mm. And you've said it before that it has appeared in previous finance bills, but it always keeps getting dropped.
2: Mm.
1: So is it possible that it's kind of just something that's thrown in?
2: It's a red herring.
1: Yeah, it's a red herring. I was about to say exactly that. It gets the people going. Yeah, see how people react, and then, oh, drop it. And be like, we're so good. You said you didn't want a tikere in your bank account. Say less. We hear you.
0: Yeah. It's interesting, but you see the information when you apply for when you're opening a bank account, they have your PIN, right?
1: Mm-hmm.
0: That is one of the requirements.
1: They do.
0: So I think there's already existing information sharing.
1: Mm-hmm.
0: I'm not sure why they keep at it, and it perhaps what also relates to that, which is a tax procedures thing around the if I've been assessed and I've been found to be liable, and I need to or I owe carry certain monies, then I
1: pay
0: can
1: first.
0: Be able to appeal, right?
1: Yes.
0: Right now, the taxpayer is protected. Once you've appealed, you're not supposed to pay anything, first of all.
1: Yes.
0: But the measures are being proposed that I should be able, once I have appealed, either I should be able to pay a certain percentage, even as I wait the decision of the appeal, which, again, what if I'm found not to be liable?
1: Right.
0: So what happens to my money that I already paid? Right?
1: It's not coming back. Like,
0: yes.
1: I think the thing about this, and I was like, there's no way Kerry will give you your money back after all the exhausted like appeals. It is the most wishful thinking ever, which I think why you're supposed to, like, you don't serve a jail sentence before you're convicted of a crime.
3: Yeah.
1: So how is it that now I'm paying a penalty before I've exhausted all my appeals?
0: Yeah.
2: Well, or maybe you could argue, they could argue and say, once you've been convicted first, you go to jail as you appeal. Watu wengi sana wako committee wako na appeals
1: kotini. Now let me move the goalpost. This is a civil matter.
2: I think it's a very problematic thing to actually say that Kerry first of all comes and attaches as you process.
1: Yeah.
2: Because what stops Kerry from just being whimsical. And just coming and claiming something and saying that we slap you with a bill, you owe us 100 million shillings.
3: This much.
2: So first put 30% down. As we deal with tribunal, go to court.
3: Or you can deposit.
2: As they are reporting to Mbadi, they are saying we have hit our target. It's your money that they are sitting on. Right? What's the justification for this? What justification is being given by the Treasury for this one?
0: I don't think there is. I wouldn't say.
2: They haven't come out to say.
0: I've come across a very solid justification for it, and it would explain why it keeps recurring and also being dropped. I think it's just an enforcement issue, but I wonder to what extent you can force people into, you know, paying their fair share of taxes, or whether it's a question of meeting your tax revenue targets, which will be a disservice to Kenyans if that is the approach, because it makes us repulsive to whatever other measures you're trying to put into place. So I think the enforcement bit is one thing. Something interesting that I also noted is around the fact that, because now with all this electronic tax, invoicing systems, information sharing, Kerry has a lot of visibility, right? When it comes to the taxpayers, how much you're bringing in, how much you're either paying if you're withholding tax and all that. So with that visibility, they can now be able, at least within in the tax, to pre-populate your return, right? So they can pre-populate your return for you, and you can then perhaps use that pre-populated return to file your own returns.
3: Right.
0: That's when you look, think about it from an efficiency and systems point of view,
1: sounds good.
0: It's a,
1: sounds good
0: thing. But what if it doesn't match my what I think my obligations are? What is the recourse if they're pre-populated, and what I'm not an accountant, so I don't know how they navigate the whole iTax system. Perhaps there's a way around it. But I that did strike me in terms of that. Of course, with all the visibility that they have, they can be able to pre-populate your tax return. And perhaps that is why we're seeing the proposal around shortening the returns
3: cycles.
2: But I think, well, if you think about it on the positives, if for example you have, let's say you have multiple sources of income, this from this source of income there's pay that has been remitted on your behalf, so it's linked to Eric. Then you have another private source of income where you Eric built, and there was a withholding tax under Eric's PIN. So you know, it has all those. Previously, Eric has just been dealing with just the P9. It's called the P9.
3: From P9.
2: EO2. See, I already paid my withholding tax. There's a 25% that
1: that remains,
2: Carry. Maybe them just coming to do the entire thing to the pre-populate gives you, I mean, it's a true reflection of all your incomes that are due for an income tax. And it helps you to just look at it. Twenty.
1: In a perfect world, Eric.
2: In a perfect world. In an imperfect world, what would this thing that they have would they'd have done? They'll have created a new income that has not been linked to your PIN. I mean,
1: the way I think about this one,
2: the chances of it, because right now if you go to your iTax, you will find all the withholding certificates that have been issued under you, which indicate that you owe 25% for them. You will find the income tax that you have paid.
1: Or that the employer
2: just
1: has
2: using information on your iTax.
1: So I think in a system, tax system that works properly, that's a fantastic idea. It, because it makes work easier. I don't have to be an accountant to file my taxes. It makes things simpler, especially for people for who have like a single source of income. If it's just payee and it has been remitted, it's one done. Thank you, ma'am. Cool. If there is any discrepancy, if there is any issue, if there's any withholding tax that perhaps wasn't, no, if it's with, if it shows it's already been withheld, but if there is payee that was taken from your salary, not given to the KRA, if like all of those two things, Now dealing with
3: Carrie,
1: that's where the problem. I don't know, but Faith, you know better than me. I think in a perfect world where you have a tax authority that listens, that is working for you, that's a fantastic move.
3: Yeah.
1: But here, where it's I have a revenue goal to meet, and you are the cash cow, I don't think you want them pre-populating anything on your behalf.
3: I am going to milk you out. Trying.
2: Bottom line, trust issues.
0: Yeah, we can see that play out right here. Mm-hmm. Right? Because as you're saying, that is not necessarily on paper a bad thing. It makes work easier for people to be able to file their returns. But as Mariam is saying, if there are discrepancies, how do I go about it? So that might be where the question is.
3: Yeah.
0: Yeah. So I struggle. I wouldn't necessarily put that as a red flag. Mm-hmm. Perhaps a lot of things are in the in between, depending on how they're going to be implemented.
3: Tax appeals. I'm just thinking about the biggest one, which was PAYE, and the relief that was supposed to come to a majority of Kenyans that are earning 30,000 shillings and below. Is there a scenario where we play good politics with this finance bill on Thursday, and it is announced that that PAYE is actually going to be given? Because it's playing good politics, yes. Good policy would dictate that you honor your word, keep your word, and make sure that that relief is implemented. But that could be one of the biggest surprises come Thursday, where they say tuliwaahidi na tumetenda. Because this is also a very consequential finance bill and budget, given that we're heading into an election year, and next day is going to be, there's going to be a lot, and so we might forget mambo ya finance bill because we'll be in the, you know, highs of AFCON and highs of elections and campaigns and stuff. So this particular budget is very consequential. Is there a scenario like that? Maybe.
0: I think that has been one of the proposals that has kept coming up. Yeah. The Treasury seems to be very adamant about having it on there. I don't know the motivations. I know fiscal politics is a whole other area of discussion and what motivates certain decisions. I am not against the relief. I think it's a really good thing.
3: Yeah.
0: But in terms of why we're giving that relief, why is that relief being given? What is the government trying to get it?
3: Yeah.
0: If it is to have a lot more income getting to disposable. People's disposable income, people, especially people in that lower band, that's like 1. Something million Kenyans. Mm-hmm. So what, for me, our question would be, what is the goal of all this? Is it to help Kenyans as a whole, which would then take me to our poverty statistics? We have like about 40% of Kenyans who are poor.
3: Yeah.
0: Those are millions and millions of Kenyans. Mm-hmm. But the people we're targeting with this relief, which for me I think might be just a band-aid to the actual problems that we're facing as a country, is like 1. Something million Kenyans. And that sounds good on paper. You can, as a legislator, as a decision maker, you can stand and say, we did this for Kenyans. You did this for 1.3 million Kenyans, which is a good thing that I do not discount.
3: But it doesn't represent the majority.
0: But when you look at the entire context, the bigger picture, a lot more Kenyans are living below the poverty line. So what is being done for all these other people?
1: Okay.
3: That's why I called it good politics.
1: Yeah.
3: I think it comes down to plain good politics, the timing of it, and also our earlier conversation on a middle-income country. The optics, we play to the optics of a lot of things, including this display of a minority and a majority, and what the finance bill is actually supposed to be doing is, at the end of Thursday, am I going to walk out of this week feeling like my cost of living has significantly been impacted by this year's finance bill? If the answer still remains no, then it's only catering to a very small percentage
1: of the population.
2: That's
1: very true.
2: From the speech on Thursday, now that, I mean, the budget making process is now very clear. From February, I mean, goes into parliament with a budget policy statement, with revenue estimates. Now the finance bill is actually under public participation. The committee was in Mombasa yesterday. Is there any point in this Thursday drama? Buddy, walk to parliament, have a flower on your lapel, stand there with the PSAs. Is there any point to that drama?
0: I think Thursday is, when Thursday gets here, that's when everything has already been done.
2: Yeah.
0: everything that we're hearing, decisions were made from as late as last year, from August. These things decisions have been happening slowly, leading up to this point where we are now basically just, you know, this is very ceremonial. Things have already happened. So even as Kenyans, when we hear the numbers and it's being, you guys are projecting and saying education is getting the lion's share and all that. And you're getting views from citizens on what they think, and they're saying, we think health should get more money. That's not the point.
2: It's already happened.
0: Exactly.
2: But is that because the finance bill will not have been passed by Thursday?
1: Yeah.
2: Right? Even the appropriations bill will not have been passed.
0: Yeah.
2: Is there an opportunity for John Birdie to make a proposal on the floor of the House that will then find its way into the appropriations bill or into the finance bill, like the one Felari is saying?
0: Yeah.
2: He could go there and say, Mr. Speaker, having listened to Kenyans, I propose that actually this year we start implementing that
3: tax relief.
0: That is possible, as you rightly
2: put. To use that podium, basically.
0: Decisions have not yet been approved. The budget, the estimates have not been approved. The finance bill has not been approved. Mm. Parliament has powers to approve with or without amendments. So they can amend certain things. Even the estimates, when you look at the Budget and Appropriations Committee report, there are certain changes they have made, even to the expenditure estimates themselves. So the same thing can happen also with the finance bill. The estimates, the committee has already put out the report. It should be either discussed, approved by the House, and that will have the appropriations bill and then the act that will then be put in place. So yes, there's still a window within this period, but public participation having been concluded, they'll have to go off of what majority of us submitted and what the legislators, being our representatives, propose, but also the executive may also have certain proposals of their own that they want incorporated in their final documents.
1: As we close, I just wanted to know what a young person's friendly finance bill would look like in your eyes as a young woman. Give me 2-3 proposals that you think could, change the game for young people in Kenya. If you were sitting in John Birdie's position?
0: As a young person, and as a young woman especially, I wouldn't limit it to the finance bill one.
1: Mm-hmm.
0: I would be more concerned about what they're doing with the money that they're collecting.
1: Mm-hmm.
0: Because we could have very rosy proposals in the bill, but that just raises money.
1: Yes.
0: Right? So once it's raised money, how is it serving me as a young woman? Mm-hmm. As a young woman in Kenya, I'm concerned about access either to, most of us are either in school, either higher education, you're thinking of furthering your studies, you're thinking of either starting a business, you know, you're in that particular area. So the finance bill is an initial step, one, so that you're not overtaxing me to an extent that I am not able to sustain my business.
1: Right.
0: Or you're not overtaxing me if I'm employed. When I look at my payslip, I'm wondering, where do I even begin? And so I have also to think about a side hustle. And when I go to the business side of things, there are also all these tax measures that are, you know, harming me. So I would, first of all, I think it is prudent that all people are aware of what these proposals are, how they look like, and how it affects me, because I think that is an initial step to be able even to come together collectively and say, we think this proposal does not serve us. And not just reject blanketly, but get to a point where we're able to make concrete submissions. But more importantly, follow up on what is this money doing when it comes to the youth sector, when it comes to education, when it comes to health, because that's a whole other thing. Social protection. A lot of us are supporting our elderly parents at home, but they only receive 2,000 bob as a stipend. Is that enough?
2: So if and when they do.
1: Yeah, if and when.
0: Because
1: it's very inconsistent.
0: Thanks, Faith.
2: Faith Ann Kinyanjui is a program officer with Bajeti Hub. Always a pleasure having you.
0: Thank you.
2: This time, we shall not invite you next year.
0: Implementation.
2: We shall be calling you in. Asante sana. Faith, have you tried that star 779?
3: 977 hash.
1: You have
0: tried
2: 977 hash.
1: Did you find it useful?
0: Yes, I have actually used it to report power outages.
1: Nice,
0: and it has worked.
1: Ah. Okay. Yes.
2: So when you report when you say stima imepotea, quit.
0: Yeah.
2: What does it
0: say? They tell me a complaint has been logged under this reference number.
2: Nice. Right. Yeah. And then do they follow up now?
0: Yeah. Not every time, but I've had multiple occasions where they followed up.
2: Mm. Okay.
1: Okay. That's really good. That's really she good was on feedback. Top of the 977 before the rest of us got onto it.
2: But so it works.
1: It worked. Mm-hmm. There you go. Easy way to report your power outages, to figure out what your bill looks like, to figure out to buy tokens, also to find out if you can distribute them across 6 months like Phalaris. *977# allows you to get all Kenya Power services. I'm not laughing at you, Fela.
3: It's
1: promise.
3: Okay, we can laugh at my pain. I accept it. You know what,
2: it's called paying it forward.
3: You know,
1: it's called paying it forward. I like that.
2: Hedging
3: I
2: your bets.
3: I love it. I love it. Well, keep it here. Winnie Lubembe was going to be in the house with your world. Leo kuna topic ingine mungo kabisa. Rotational dating, smart strategy or emotional chaos when feelings enter the chat. Unamba ngo catch feelings. You know, you're rotationally dating and she has a number of
2: what's
3: people
2: that?
3: Who'll be joining her on the show. You need to tune into your world.
2: You're still a player.
3: In short, plain kukwa player with a structure. Consensual playing.
2: Rotational dating.
3: She has a counseling psychologist who will be talking to Iyo Michezo ya Town.
1: Branding. Rotational dating.
3: Rotational.
1: Wow. Branding is important,
2: it's
1: guys.
2: It's just playing. You're a total player. Tonight on The Last Word, we shall be discussing the current crisis in schools. Could the current crisis in schools have been avoided? That's at 9:30 p.m. tonight.
1: All right.
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1: On Nation FM, Claudia Naisabwa and Brian Aseli are taking over for Vibe Shift. From myself, Marion Bishar, Eric Latif, and Phalaris Wamboy, have an amazing Tuesday. Bye.

Beautiful song right then. Of course, you'd hear the guitar link right then. Get to see or hear it on another song that's really famous. I'll let it or leave it as a clue for you to actually get to just fill in the dots, okay? But the best show in Africa officially begins. If you're out there, the best show is going to be giving you nothing but greatness, great conversation, great laughter, and of course, great music. There's no exception for those who do not there's no exception for those who do not like having a great time, because we just want to make sure that we get your mid-morning up there, yani your mood up there, your psyche up there, be elevated in everything that you're doing. Of course, if you want to get in touch with us, 0719038963. That is 0719038963 to get in touch with us. And of course, it's as simple as that. You can drop a voice note on 0758-4053. Simple yet very amazing. Of course, we've broken down this show into something really digestible, something really nice. Of course, you're going to be keeping us company as we continue with the best show in Africa right now. And to talk on a breakdown into 4 hours. As we break it down into 4 hours, also a candid reminder that you can be a part of it through and through. For example, the first hour, Takot Nachapia Court of the Day in just a bit, but of course, get to hear about the High Court sentencing of Riggy G. Of course, it's information that's in the public. And of course, later on, get to understand suspended chief urban planning released on bail. You remember when you're talking about the 65 million, get to hear what we have to say on the same. And of course, with money, you can get away with a lot of things. Get to find out what's that one thing that you can actually get away when you make a lot of money. That's only on the first hour. Question of the day, you're going to be going back to school because there's been school unrests. And this thing only informs one thing. Either the kind of conversations that are ongoing in school are not robust. They're not, you know, friendly. And that's why the students have decided, you know what, we're going to do whatever we want to do. But there's something that your teacher told you that has always stuck with you through and through. That's exactly what I want to hear. They might have said something that hurt you or broke you, but you're able to overcome it. So that's something, you know, most of us have not even healed from what the teachers said to you. So it's going to be something that we're going to be having as a conversation and question of the day. Third hour, to break down into a lot of stories. But of course, we're also going to be having Lunchbox. Get to find out the kind of English the kind of English you're going to be doing. Of course, my boss is telling me I'm using a lot of course. Kizungu imeenda thika rudi kaniacha. But we want to make sure that you get to interact with the Lunchbox on the third hour. And of course, stories. Get to find out the words that Babu Owino used in the court in order for Eric Omondi to be released. But as we also prep for that, Ongei Kutoke itakuwa inakuja pale, we're going to be ranting about anything and everything. I love that segment. Yani segment unakam, unajibonga, and then of course, Unatoa steam. So we need to stop normalizing dash. That's going to be a conversation on the fourth hour. Apart from that, you get to control the playlist. Simple. Tell me some of the songs that you'd like to listen to. But for now, we kickstart the day on a high note. And of course, it's with quote of the day. They say fake it till you make it. But on Vibe Shift, we say faith it until you make it. Sasa. Uko kwa streets mnasema fake it till you make it. Apa vitu nasema faith it until you make it.

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the beautiful sounds of Element LA, our very own BNA May Baraza, and of course Joshua Baraka. Name of the song is Ayaya, and of course that's how beautiful that song is. Sweet symphonic sounds all the way from the east. You gotta love that East African collabo playing right here on the best station when it comes to great music and great conversation. We are your voice, your vibe, right here on 96.3 in Nairobi, 101.5 in Mombasa, 102.1 in Kisumu City, and of course 102.7 in Eldoret, 93.9 in Meru, Watuangua Nakuru, 97.7 on a 4.9 in Nyeri, and of course we are unstoppable even if you want to tune in from New York. It's really possible. Just go on and find our feed Hapo Ivo online, out of Tuskiza, from whatever part of the world that you tuned in right now. We're going to jump on to the first story that captured our attention, and of course it's also on the front page of the Daily Nation, Gachagua's next steps. 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It's on page 4 and 5. Now, because the High Court has upheld Gachagua's removal from office, setting stage for fight back. And of course, it's for those who do not know, DP Gachagua, former DP Gachagua, he was actually Aliusho Inje, basically, because he was impeached. And of course, we did not even know that it could happen that fast. But you see, this thing was almost like it was premeditated. So former Deputy President Rigathi Gachagua and his political strategists were last night weighing their next move after the High Court dealt a major blow to his efforts to overturn his impeachment, meaning he wants to be on the ballot in 2027, and you're vying for presidency. So in a landmark judgment delivered at the ceremonial hall of the Milimani Law Courts, the court upheld his impeachment but later on awarded him 50 million shillings in damages. And of course, it's payable by Senate after finding senators violated his right to a fair trial for refusing to adjourn proceedings when he was ill. So, you know, when you're sick, lazima kukwena adjournment. In that case, it has kiss on another day. So the 3-judge bench rejected most of the arguments advanced by Mr. Gachagua's team and, of course, co-petitioners, significantly weakening the bid to reclaim political ground and pursue future ambitions, including a possible presidential run in 2027. I don't know what you have to say about this, but there's the next step that he could actually pick. That is for Rigiji. Court judgment. The violation of Gachagua's rights under Article 47 and 50 of the Constitution does not vitiate the impeachment process. So the next step ni basically an eza appeal. Now you take it to the next level. But another thing that we also need to look at, 50 million shillings. This is money that is in the taxpayers' cash. Basically, you and I are going to foot for that bill. So I don't know. If impeachment seme basically ingekuwa overruled, na waseme Rigiji anafa kurudi kukuwa deputy president, does it mean another holiday to swear him in? Does it also mean that the current DP would also atachujwa? Or what's going to happen? You know, we have the most progressive constitution, and it gives a possibility of so many things. For example, we became one of first when we had to redo our election. And in most of the countries, they were in utter shock. They were like, oh, so you guys did not agree on an election and you have to redo it. That's how protective our constitution is. So every time you hear there's an amendment here, an amendment there, it begs the big Q. Back to life. Who wants to change it?

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0: brilliant song to uplift your spirit. Worship is the name of the song. A big question on what is he worshiping? Ashake, DJ Snake. And of course, it's something that I didn't pay keen attention to because, hey, what wanakwanga na mambo I town? When you decide to worship, they ask you, what are you worshiping? You become wealthy, they start questioning, how did you make your wealth? But there's also a story of a man who made wealth, or rather, what we'd say is an equivalent of wealth was spotted in his house. So that detail will come in just a bit. Without much ado, welcome Claudia Naisaba. Good morning.
1: Morning.
0: How are you?
1: I am great.
0: Nilikuambia ukishanunua gari yako pia unafaa ujue masaa ya kutoka because you know traffic.
1: Brother, today's traffic is not one that even I understand where it came from.
0: That's a way to explain.
1: Because what do you mean make a expressway 40 almost 50
0: what?
1: Minutes?
0: Kwa nilikuwa natoka Kitengela?
1: Z. South C. Like, make it make sense.
0: For real?
1: Yeah, like it was actually so ridiculous.
0: So sorry about that. But point ni umefika. Mm-hmm. And I hope you're doing great.
1: Thank you very much.
0: Speaking of which, if you're a gentleman, yesterday I was at Lukenya Getaway. That place is spectacular.
1: Mm-hmm.
0: I had my own mug of tea. And it was really nice. I also saw the ambience and I was like, yo, for all the men who are out there, you need to prepare your

0: Walishika hiyo pesa. News said that it was over 120 million. Later on, it dropped down to 65 million. And that math was not mathing. At least from the exchange that we had online. And then now, inasemekana kwamba the gentleman amekuwa released. Yes. So, for those asking themselves, that is a suspended Nairobi chief officer
1: of for urban planning,
0: Mr. Analo.
1: Na unajua ametolewa na pesa ngapi?
0: How much?
1: Which is even the biggest joke.
0: Hebu tuambie.
1: 500,000 Kenya shillings bail.
0: Nikuulize, ni vibaya kupatikana na pesa kwa nyumba?
1: Asili, that's a ridiculous amount of money. And we said it, you can't make that money with his current position. There's just no way you can make that kind of money.
0: What do you mean?
1: With his current position.
0: From his salaries.
1: From his salaries.
0: What if he's made major investments?
1: Then why did the ESCC raid his home?
0: You have a clean point right
1: if
0: there.
1: If this was actually legit money that he made, why did the ESCC raid his home? So alilangu lingine ni aseli.
0: Yes.
1: 500,000 bill sawa. But what's going to happen to this case? Unajua ni hivyo tu ndio story itaenda chini ya maji.
0: Umesema story itaisha. Aye, watch out to scare, because a lot can happen within a short period of time. And of course, following his arrest, Nairobi Governor Johnson Sakaja suspended Analo from office pending the outcome of investigations. And the governor has appointed Dominic Mutegi to take over the urban planning docket in an acting capacity to ensure continuity on services within the department. Now, ESCC alleges that Analo received more than 170 million through the suspicious cash and M-Pesa transactions in between the year 2019, 2020 and 2025 and 2026 financial years. Now, wanasema has accumulated assets that appear disproportionate to his own sources of income. So, actually, your query or worry is valid.
1: It's very valid. We will wait to see how this story unfolds because it's developing. Now, I don't know if this case will drag on in court, or I don't know what ACC is going to do about this, but we are watching closely as Nairobians.
0: Tuone vile kutakuwa.
1: Because tunashina tukulia corruption, no corruption, corruption.
0: Na pesa inapotea hivi na kuna pesa ya major things.
1: Kijokes, jokes tu.
0: Ah.

0: Kwanzaa Kings to Cinema Queens. This is Pixel Pulse.
1: What's good? What's popping? What's rackin' lacking? Welcome back to the Pixel Pulse. Here's where we dive into the latest and greatest from the world of anime, movies, and gaming. If you've been wondering what deserves a spot on your watch list or gaming backlog, today's episode got you covered. We're taking you on a journey through some of the biggest and most exciting releases from the latter part of last year through the end of this year. We've got 8 anime recommendations, 8 must-watch movies, and 8 incredible games that we have been making waves across the globe. Without much ado, let's get into it. First up is the anime spotlight. If you're looking for something to get into anime and you're not an otaku, figure out Solo Leveling Season 2. The story of Sun Jinwoo continues as the former weakest hunter grows into one of humanity's most powerful warriors. Following the events of the first season, Jinwoo now possesses extraordinary abilities gained through the mysterious system. As stronger monsters emerge and hidden truths surrounding the gates begin to surface, he faces challenges that threaten not only his life, but the future of humanity itself. The action sequences are larger in scale, the animation remains stunning, and the series continues to deliver the satisfying power progression that made it global phenomenon.
0: Trailers, plot twists, boss levels, and cheat codes. If it's trending in pixels or popping on the big screen, we're on it. The Pixel Pulse, only on Nation FM.

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1: Don't blink, another banger's on the way. 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

0: The name of the song is Siaka. He performed during Blankets and Wine, and of course, every lady out there wanted to really do the thing that the video suggests. Susanna Weir also became really popular this week for doing the same challenge as Siaka.
1: Yeah, man.
0: And then I saw an online video of a young girl telling the mom, "Mom, mi nataka kukua na nini kama yako, ndio niweze kufanya challenge ya Siaka."
1: And hey, I was like, hey, come on.
0: Hey, what do we do? What is this? You know, the kids are watching. Whether you like it or not, the kids are doing what?
1: They're watching.
0: They're watching. But if you're joining us right now, you're listening to the best station there is, 96.3 Nation FM, where you're all about your voice.
1: Your vibe.
0: Tuning with me, most bankable host, Brianna Selly.
1: Claudia Naisabwa.
0: Claudia Naisabwa took on a story within the first hour.
1: But before I talk your story, Selly.
0: Yes.
1: Tutakuwa mahali this Friday.
0: Ah, this Friday is spectacular.
1: Vibe shift, ride and vibe,
0: yes.
1: Trendsetters,
0: yes.
1: Friday Night Rave from NTV.
0: I'm telling
1: We're going to be at Amref University. And tutakuwa kwa the Northlands campus, Apuriru. So we invite you to come and rock with us from 10 a.m.
0: Yes.
1: all the way to midnight.
0: And it's actually really a good way to convene, because one, itakuwa ni Culture Week.
1: Yes.
0: So Culture Week inamaanisha washaanza. Hata sasa ukienda kule washaanza. They're doing great different cultures from across Africa. And on the night that we're going to be there is the night they're going to be crowning Mr. and Miss Amref International University.
1: Yes, sir.
0: And they've invited also universities other than Amref International University. But make sure that you get to have an opportunity to listen to us. We're going to have great conversations on ground, and you better be there. Hashtag Vibeshift on Nation FM on ground, Friday Night Rave on ground, and of course, Trendsetters on ground.
1: Kabisa, now, right about now, it's about time that I tell you about a very interesting social media personality, or we can call her socialite.
0: Tell me.
1: Sadly, there is this socialite.
0: Yes.
1: She goes by the name of Kiki. Lib Kiki. Or I don't know how they pronounce her first name, but Kiki is her name.
0: Yes.
1: And she went online, she bought a car. She's always shown her great lifestyle.
0: Oh, yes.
1: So now, kuna kitu ametuambia mimi nikashanga kweli. And I don't know why we as the internet needed to hear this, but we're just going to listen to what she said, dissect it, and everyone lives in their own truth.
0: Yeah.
1: I wonder if this is her truth.
0: Aye, watch out to skis, eh?
2: Not gonna lie, me and my friends are so locked in. I could not find a lift. We have this rule. I could not find a lift. You'll take an Uber busy if you're not having a car. To meet Mele. Because I feel like Nikishinan keep Beba at a lift. You'll never be motivated to buy your own car because Kiki is gonna pick you up. Me and my friends, akuna kubebana. Everyone, lucky all my friends are ballers because all of us are driving. My friend is parked next to me. We're coming to a park and chill. Let me show you guys. We're coming to a park and chill. She's in a car. I'm in my car. My other friend, akore kwa gari yake. Uko hivyo mwisho, let me zoom in. Ule uko ako kwa Lexus. Uko. Like, all my friends, if you're a friend group and you don't have a car, just take an Uber, babe.
1: So, Kiki amesema.
0: Kiki,
1: her and her friends are ballers, right?
0: Yeah.
1: They motivate each other by not giving each other lift.
0: Yeah.
1: And I see how that makes sense. Because you want to motivate each other, but it's also borderline mean. So my better fear kosta kupea lift sababu na gari wenu kuja na Uber.
0: So first of all, I feel like that friend group is classist. So if you don't have a big car, you can't be in our group. So what's the essence of us being friends if there's a lot of space in your car?
1: They want to motivate you, Aseli.
0: They want to motivate me. That's a good way to motivate me. You already own the cars. If three of your friends own cars and you don't have a car, trust you me, you will work hard to make sure that you have one.
1: Yes.
0: Esi lazima mnyime marafiki zenu nini?
1: Lift. Iyo kunyima na lift, na that's just borderline mean.
0: Facts.
1: It's very mean.
0: Watch your
1: friends. But she's right to say that tunataka kumotivate yana sisi group yetu ni ama ballers.
0: Yeah.
1: But can I tell you one thing as a girl who's in different friend groups, but I have one in my inner circle, and I'll tell you this. Friendship is not weighed by the things that you own or the things that you have in that friend group. Tuseme wewe uko na gari, uko na nyumba, you just bought your first car. Hiyo ni kupeana pressure necessary because kama huyo ana capability ya kuchukua hiyo ya kukua na pesa yenye wewe uko nayo au kununua gari yenye uko nayo ama hata kununua gari. Maybe they're not even working, they're still in school. Mm-hmm. It's very unrealistic to expect them to get a car in a few years because wewe uko na gari. So friendship is not measured by what you have. Mm-hmm. So there's something about that friend group that we need to know, because in reality, friendships, when you're talking about this female, this friend groups, the madame,
0: ni tricky, sana.
1: Ni tricky. Like, girl friendships are very tricky.
0: Ah, yes. So, thank you for giving us.
1: But I mean, na gari ya seli.
0: Yes. Do you see ni bebe sasa and you're motivated?
1: Aye.
0: Aye. Shake That, which is also a title to the song by Party Ranking and Ruga.

0: the teams I don't think will win the World Cup. And I'm sorry, Portugal is one of the teams I don't think will win the World Cup.
1: I think they are very close. In terms of experience, I think they have one of the most experienced teams. They have a good combination. Young, elite players, Fernandes, Silva, obviously Ruben Dias. Up front, there's Rafael Leao, Joao Felix, Cristiano Ronaldo, of course. I think it's a very good blend. Of course, the presence of Cristiano in the team is always going to be a huge influence on how the team is going to move forward and stuff.
0: Portugal has good players in one position. The balance is not as good as you are making it sound. Midfield, they have an embarrassment of riches. I know people are giving this example that this Portugal team may play for Cristiano the way Argentina played for Messi in 2022, but there's a slight difference. Messi wasn't 41 years old. Now it's different.
2: Come join the crew, Jay Wolf, and Teddy, and be part of the squad every Sunday from 11 to 1 p.m.

0: Claudia, you know, one of those songs that makes you want to, you know, do exactly what the song is saying?
1: Loji right there.
0: And Odile, if you're out there, turn up the volume. Great tracks coming. And of course, there's a song that we both love. It's called Chayasakumi. You know, that used to be such a Kenyan culture.
1: No, it still is in my mom's house.
0: In your mom's house?
1: We have to take tea. Chayasakumi? Always has to be ready.
0: Do you know, nowadays, Chayasakumi ni miambili kwenda juu. Chayasakumi ilikuwa free because all you had to do was call Claudia, tell her to come over your house. Chayasakumi would solve so many problems.
1: Saizi mnapatana kwa restaurants.
0: Saizi kwa restaurants na chai ni 200 and above. Yeah, so it became expensive, and that's why you only have Chayasakumi maybe alone. But right now we're going to go on to the next story as we plan on flipping on the hour. And you told us that the things rich people do because they have the money.
1: Let me tell you, money can let you get away with a lot of things.
0: Tell me.
1: For example, if you're having an affair and you have money, you can get away with a lot of things.
0: What do you mean?
1: Now, you know, this past weekend, there was the Monaco Grand Prix.
0: Yes.
1: F1.
0: You can say that again.
1: And everyone was there. By the way, big up to the Ferrari team because Lewis Hamilton got position 2. Kimi got the first place. And of course, the girlfriend Kim Kardashian was in attendance, among other big celebrities and billionaires. And you know, F1 has always been an elite sport.
0: Oh, of course.
1: Yeah, it's a sport for the elites.
0: But now Kenyans are falling in love with it even more.
1: Yes. Now, Aseli.
0: Yes.
1: With this being an elite sport and it's just for the billionaires, the people with the money, the ones who can afford to go to the Grand Prix and spend money. There is one person who I think handles yachts that decided to come to social media and give us a revelation of what happened over that weekend.
2: Guy calls me, Johnny, I need both Monaco Grand Prix. I'm like, yeah, so does everyone. Should call me about 2 months ago. Anyway, they want 2 boats anchored outside for the Grand Prix, and they want to come in and party. I'm like, okay, why do you want 2 boats? I'm like, right. One is the family boat, and one's the party boat. I'm like, okay, I kind of get that. That kind of works.
0: What do you mean, is Kiki Lomse and
1: I don't get Kizungu Mwingi. So basically, this guy got called up by a client, and the client told him, book 2 yards for Monaco.
0: Oh wait,
1: and
0: what?
1: Yeah, one for the just for the family and everything, and the other one for the party. And then afterwards, he gets a call from the PA of that client.
0: Yes,
1: Akamwambia, make sure they are not close to each other, those 2 boats, and make sure the other one doesn't find out about this other one. So moja ilikuwa ya girlfriend, ingine ilikuwa ya bibi.
0: Wait, what?
1: Yeah, he hired 2 yachts, one for the wife and one for the girlfriend. And they all spent their amazing weekend in Monaco.
0: You know, one day we're going to have this conversation and unpack it because our forefathers knew something that we don't.
1: Which
0: should
1: is?
0: Should we just welcome polygamy? Once and for all, you know, like to kubaliane to any. We just agree once and for all. What do you think?
1: Welcome polygamy.
0: Yeah.
1: See, mimi kwa maisha yangu. It's not something I'll let pass.
0: Okay, so let's flip on there. In the next hour, we're going to be having great conversations as well. But keep on using the hashtag VibeShift on Nation FM. I know you're waiting for Chayasakumi, but for now...

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1: Same energy.
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1: Vibe Shift.

0: I told you some of the pledges that are made through songs is very powerful, that you'd actually be really enticed to either settle with someone, fall in love with someone, or take care of someone as they take care of you. Mm. I pray that in your life, you'll definitely get someone who feels the same way as you do. Right now, you're on the best station when it comes to great music and great conversation as well. And of course, we promise you that we're going to be having a great conversation. We have a friend all the way overseas. We're going to be talking to him. He's called Calvin. And of course, Mr. Were is in the building. We're going to be introducing him in just a bit. But before we even get there, wacha tusalimie watu tusikie wanasema vipi.
1: Namuona Collinson Ebalito K. Anasema tuned in from Taribo constituency. Mm-hmm. Show iko lit. We are vibing. Nicheze bie na matata. Mm-hmm. Owen Kings amesema happy, happy Tuesday Nation FM. Charlie Mchelsea amesema tuned in hadi tamati. Kevin Omondi anasema happy Tuesday too. Mm-hmm. And very ready for Tuesday, my brother. And the best dude from another mother.
0: Yes,
1: I really like your show. Ndegwa Wanyandaro anasema Nyamatamu Products and Butchery OJ Membly Ruiru is tuned in. Anasema tumsalimie Peter Mugo and all Nyandaruans. Mm-hmm. Titus Gitonga anasema ametusalimia kutoka Meru na Kondani na sisi. Davy Villa from Boyani Vocational Training Center amesema ko locked in pale na Baba Wanda all the way from Westie. Amesema kama dawa pamoja hadi tamati ndani ya vibe shift.
0: Hapo sawa kabisa. Without much ado, we'd like to definitely jump into conversation with two amazing gentlemen. They're going to be touching on very important matters over here. We have Calvin Barges, who is the president and CEO, Dominion Energy Limited, and of course, project owner and investor.
1: And we also have Mr. Were John Ochieng, the agricultural consultant, seed sand specialist, agribusiness strategist, and farm management expert in the building.
0: Apo sawa kabisa. Mr. Were, welcome to our studio.
2: Thank you very much.
0: Asante.
2: Yes, sir.
0: Yes. A quick introduction of who you are, what you do, and of course, we're going to be introducing Calvin, who's joining us online.
2: Thank you. As you said, my name is Arwere John. I'm a specialist in seed science. Both forest and agricultural seeds, they're different. And then I'm also a specialist in agronomy and agricultural practice in general, and also agribusiness. Yeah,
0: we definitely want to know what's packed that interest. These terms that you've mentioned there, some of them we may need to break them down so that it's easier to actually understand.
2: You know, when I was young and was going to school, I had my uncle who was a seed scientist, the name of Dr. William Omondi. I used to work with him and see what he was doing. And so I took over. I was interested and made sure that I went all the way to learn this profession. And I started with doing plant genetics. Now in plant genetics, you do more on tree, tree species. So that's why I'm saying it is different things or careers. Tree seed is very different from agriculture seed. So after I did my plant genetics, then I went on and did now seed science, and I majored on agriculture, horticulture, and the rest, okay? So that's why they are different. Their science is different, and their practice is different.
0: Yes. And of course, I don't know if you can hear us, Calvin, who's joining us online. You can just say good morning to us, and people need to get to find out who you are and what you're up to.
3: Good morning. Can you hear me now?
0: We can hear you very clearly. We're already on air. So quick introductions of who you are. And of course, it's not that you've not been in Kenya, but people definitely want to know what sparked the, you know, the interest in the field that you're in right now.
3: Okay. Well, my name's Calvin Burgess, and I'm from the U.S., but I came to Kenya really about 1999 and really felt that this was a calling in my life from when I was a little kid. To come and make a big difference there. So we began Dominion Farms out in Nyanza at the time, up by Siaya, and took what was a piece of wasteland and no one living on it, probably 2 meters deep in water full of snakes and mosquitoes, and we started reclaiming it. And over the period of time, spent a fortune doing so. Got it up and running, and that's now probably the most valuable piece of property in the country. At least the sugar cartel believes it is anyway. So that's what we did, and then unfortunately we had to leave because of the political and the cartel situation, and so we left about 7 years ago, always waiting to return when we could. And when, you know, we'll get into that in a little bit if you want, but I basically I built very major projects around the world,
0: mm-hmm.
3: and some of them have been agricultural,
0: mm-hmm.
3: and that's this was one of the ones there. So that's kind of my basic background.
0: Yeah,
3: I have a degree in construction management,
0: mm-hmm.
3: and that's the sort of thing I do.
0: Mm-hmm.
3: Okay.
0: Yes. So, John, you're already in studio with us, and we would like to know, according to this detail that we have about you, is that they came a difficult time that you have to make very desperate measures, and this means that something happened at home that was a very tragic experience, and you decided, you know what, I'm going to step away. So would you like to share with our audience what that was?
2: Yes, for me to come this far, definitely I passed through a lot of hardships,
1: mm-hmm.
2: and that that's what made me now very young.
0: Mm-hmm.
2: I was at around 8 years,
0: mm-hmm.
2: In standard two those days. Standard two or one, something mm. like that.
0: Yeah.
2: And then this, my uncle took care of me.
0: Yeah.
2: And seeing that he was a graduate by that time in the village,
0: mm-hmm.
2: it really encouraged me to work hard in school and follow his career. And that is how I made it to go to school, mm-hmm. Until I pursued my education all the way to the university,
0: mm-hmm.
2: to follow his footsteps.
0: Yeah.
2: And that one has really helped me a lot. And this also came because of the poor background. There was no food in the village.
0: Mm-hmm.
2: People did not have the knowledge of planting these agricultural products well. So people are just using landraces. You know what I mean by landrace seeds?
0: Mm-hmm.
2: The traditional seeds, okay?
0: The traditional seeds, yeah.
2: So we have the traditional seeds. We have the breeder seeds. And mm-hmm. then we have the GMOs. And so on and so forth. So I wanted to do this course to help now the community, people of Kenya,
1: mm-hmm.
2: and the nation on how to produce
0: mm-hmm.
2: Good crops,
1: mm-hmm.
2: and have enough food
0: mm-hmm.
2: for our people.
1: Mr. John, still on you, because you've mentioned the community, it just kind of preempted my next question. You've seen the operations at its peak, and what changed most visibly for ordinary families, if it's jobs, food, income, school fees, when Dominion was active, and what was lost when it stopped?
2: When Dominion was there, I'm happy because when I started working, I started mainly on research.
0: Mm-hmm.
2: And then I went slowly until I met Calvin,
0: mm-hmm.
2: way back in 2013. I think you were still young. Were you born by that time?
1: Yes, very much.
2: 2013.
1: Yeah.
2: And then I joined Dominion as an agronomist, now on the production part of it.
0: Mm-hmm.
2: I left research and joined production. And when I joined Calvin in Dominion those days,
0: mm-hmm.
2: there were a lot of jobs for the youth.
0: Mm-hmm.
2: This guy was doing a lot because he was planting crops and adding value to them and then sell them. So
0: mm-hmm.
2: there was production, manufacture,
0: mm-hmm.
2: and marketing.
0: Mm-hmm.
2: So that chain was there all in one farm.
1: Mm-hmm.
2: For example, we were producing rice.
0: Mm-hmm.
2: We had the rice mill.
1: Mm-hmm.
2: And then we had the marketers to market the rice
0: mm-hmm.
2: outside.
0: Yeah.
2: So that chain really contributed a lot on job creation.
0: Mm-hmm.
2: And there was a lot of food in the area by that time.
0: Yeah.
2: Because I'll just give an example of rice. Rice has a different categories.
0: Mm-hmm.
2: We have first grade, we have second grade, and we have broken rice.
0: Mm-hmm.
2: Now, the first grade and the second grade was going to the market.
1: Mm.
2: But most of the broken rice we were giving to the farmers, okay?
0: Yeah. Mm-hmm.
2: Around there, if you come, you are hungry,
1: mm.
2: you are giving them some small rice to go and cook.
0: Yeah.
2: And then we also reduced the price so that they could afford this rice and go and prepare in the village.
0: Mm-hmm.
2: And apart from that, we had also livestock.
0: Mm-hmm.
2: We have fish farming. They could come and buy fish at a lower price there.
0: Yeah.
2: So there was a lot of food in the village and really changed the health of the people. The income, because we had a lot of employed people permanent,
0: mm-hmm.
2: we had casuals and we have temporary employment. Mm-hmm. What I mean by casuals, you come and you are paid per day.
0: Yeah.
2: So they were being paid in a fortnight.
0: Yeah. Mm.
2: So when they were coming to be paid, there was a market day at that time,
1: mm-hmm.
2: and people were bringing goods from all over that place, and selling mattresses, what, everything you could talk about. So there was circulation of money at that time.
0: I love that you're sharing that there was circulation of money, and of course food was in surplus.
2: Yeah.
0: But I don't know why Calvin, if you can hear me, you want to come back to a place where you had a forced exile. There were gunfights, there were bulldozers in the night. What is bringing you back, and what brought you back? What is different about this moment that you definitely want to come back and make sure that these Dominion farms become better? I know they produce 8 times the yield, but we'd like the details from you. Why did you come back?
3: Okay. Well, we waited for a lot of things to happen. We've been asked to come back from way back when, just after they left. Actually, there was a time at which President Uhuru at the time and Rada were at each other's throats and trying to outdo each other. And I got asked by the government to put together proposals
0: mm-hmm.
3: of how to revive that place and fix much of the agriculture industry within the country.
0: Mm-hmm.
3: They had sent us to many, many places around to look at things and evaluate, all the way down to Tana River and all the failed projects over there.
0: Mm-hmm.
3: And so we put proposals together for them. And really the last big one at that point of time was in February 12th of 2018.
0: Yeah.
3: And they asked, give us a proposal of how we turn this country around from an economic point of view.
0: Mm-hmm.
3: So I put together a project and showed them how they could, with our farm in Mamiya's sugar,
0: mm-hmm.
3: we could produce about $100 million US a year, or about 13 billion shillings,
0: mm-hmm.
3: and then take that and duplicate it through the rest of the sugar industry. And that was the plans. And so I sent that in on that date. And a guy named Gordon Opio was the contact for the government or for the administration.
0: Mm-hmm.
3: And he sent it in, and about about a week and a half or 2 weeks later, the handshake happened and we were cut out of the deal. So at that point in time, it was very important to a certain group of people, particularly mm-hmm. cartel and the political leadership, that they receive my farm and Mumia's.
0: Yeah.
3: If you back and look, you'll see they almost got it.
0: Yeah.
3: And so those things were taken in and it became cartel.
0: Mm-hmm.
3: Property. The cartels charge about 250% more than what the sugar is worth.
0: Yeah.
3: And that's just a fact across the world.
0: Mm-hmm.
3: It's they've stolen about 300 billion shillings since I've left.
0: Mm-hmm.
3: That's a lot of money from the Kenyan people.
0: No, you can say that again. So, because I come from an area pretty close to Mumias, and whatever happened to Mumias sugar is also something that really deep. It just makes me feel a lot of pain because I come from an area around that place.
3: Oh.
0: So we're going to put a pin on this conversation, and then when we come back, we'll get deeper to get to understand how best we can build, or where do we go from here. So that's what we're going to be having in a moment.
3: To make it shortly, the reason I came back is I hadn't fulfilled my calling in my life, okay?
0: Yeah.
3: And frankly, I have a lot of friends out there that are starving, have been starving for 7 to 8 years now.
0: Yeah.
3: There's no school fee money. There's nothing.
0: Yeah.
3: The people that come in the cartel
0: mm-hmm.
3: are just plain ripping them off.
0: Mm-hmm.
3: They're putting massive amounts of money in their pockets. There's 11 private mills, and the other mills have been given to them. And really, someone's got to stand up for them.
0: Mm-hmm.
3: Kenya's in trouble, guys. Mm-hmm. Big time trouble.
0: Okay, we're going to put a pin on that and then come back with more in just a bit. Let's get back into the music. John Wary is still here. Calvin Barges is also joining us online. And of course, you're going to get deeper in conversation about, it's now becoming a lot of things, not only agriculture, agronomics, and the space that we are. We're also looking at the space that is Mumias Sugar, what happened to it, and so much more. For now, this is a song by Chris Kaiga, and it was Zimenais. And of course, don't go anywhere. Use the hashtag VibeShift on Nation FM.

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0: That's a beautiful one. And if you turn up the volume, you definitely understand that song. A students, C students. You compare the notes, you definitely know what we're talking about. And of course, we're in conversation with Calvin Burgess, who is the CEO of an amazing project that we are going to give you details about. And of course, the Yala Swamp and Turkana Oil is something that's really close to his heart. Apart from that, we have John Were, who's a scientist. Let me call you a scientist.
1: Thank you.
0: Because you are. And of course, if you're joining us for the first time, this is 96.3 Nation FM. Claudia, I definitely want you to take the lead on this one, because these questions that we had directed to Calvin, mm-hmm. who's joining us online, and of course John Were, who's in studio, about just how we can better our lives on different sectors, because we earlier on touched on a bunch of issues, and of course Mumia's sugar came in as one of the contentious spaces that Calvin has actually interacted with. So Claudia.
2: All right, right about now, I want to just pose this question to Calvin, because we've touched on a lot of things. We've touched on him coming back to Kenya. We've talked about the difficult experiences that he's had before. We've also talked about the potential for Dominion Farms. And I know there are communities that are directly affected or directly benefiting from this. So I want to understand, Calvin, you've mentioned affordable housing and tourism as part of the vision going forward. What does that look like in practice? Who gets housed? What kind of tourism? And how soon could those pieces become real or become part of our reality?
3: Okay, that's a good question. Let me go back to when we were there. We had planned a lot of this stuff, and it was all underway when we had to leave and basically flee in the middle of the night for our lives. But when we built, one of the things we did there is we built a lake, about a 1,080-acre lake on the Yellow River. And we had a buffer zone around the side of that to put housing on and have lake homes, beautiful lake homes, massive fish in the lake. We did a lot of special things there to have extra irrigation water. And it was just a gorgeous lake that was just stocked full of fish. It was planned for that originally. So we had land that was around the outside. Also, the Ministry of Water requested us to hold more water than it was originally designed for irrigation purposes. So we raised the level of the dam to make it into also it's a weir or dam, but either way, but whatever. We raised the level of the water about 8 feet higher or whatever, 2 meters higher than what it was originally planned for, mm-hmm. so that we would increase the fish breeding area. Fish, tilapia in particular, they have strange ways of breeding, but it's very important. And so that lake was just teeming with fish. It was also supplying fish into Lake Victoria by going down the Yellow River. So there was a lot of people that wanted to do it. We also had when we built the river and moved the river. Frankly, we split it and went two different directions, one to Lake Kinyonboli and one to Lake Sari and Lake Namboyo. And those are most likely the largest breeding area for the lake, mm-hmm. in Lake Victoria, the Kenya side of Lake Victoria.
0: Yeah.
3: And so those areas were just massive fish. And a lot of people came to fish. So fishing was a big deal there, not just an industrial type thing, but from a recreational point of view. Mm-hmm. Now, those have been destroyed since we left, and that's why you have no fish in Lake Victoria in many ways. Mm-hmm. That has to all be rebuilt again. We spent $1 million building all that things, mm-hmm. and they've been destroyed. So it's really affected the income of the country.
0: Yeah.
3: But that was one thing. We also, the affordable housing, there's a lot of housing around the world that's becoming made out of different materials, which are very, very cost effective, and it will grow unbelievably well there. One of them being bamboo. You can build high-rise buildings now out of bamboo. You can build, in the U.S., we call it mass timber, and we don't use bamboo. We use big, heavy-duty timber.
0: Yeah.
3: And there's now high-rise buildings that are over 30 stories high, mm-hmm. that are actually made out of totally renewable products. The cost is effective. Labor's high, but the labor's in Kenya, you need high labor projects.
0: Yeah.
3: And so instead of environmental degradation from all the concrete buildings and of that nature, a lot of these would be built out of that. Mm-hmm. And this is something that's very unique that fits in the tropics, that fits in the equatorial areas. And that's one of the things we were beginning to get underway. So that will be brought back. Mm-hmm. We have to bring back everything we had before, everything.
0: Yeah. So big question.
3: It was the training ground for Africa.
0: Yeah. Sorry, I have to cut you short because I have a question directed to John. John, all these things being said were things that had the possibility of happening years back.
1: Yes.
0: Were it not for political interruption? You say that every time we move from one government to the other, it's like you're starting over.
1: Yes.
0: How does that make you feel, and what do you think should be done to actually have governments that really care about its people? Because, for example, if you already had affordable housing years back with the projects that Calvin is actually talking about, the high economic stature for the people around the areas that you're talking about, and the people, the communities that have actually benefited from this, what would actually be your breath on that? Because a lot has happened, and it's taken

0: when Calvin was there, there were jobs, the way I said. Mm.
1: There was You're talking about the area within the area, Western Kenya?
0: No, not that area alone.
1: Mm.
0: We are talking about the Western Kenya,
1: mm-hmm.
0: Western Kenya province.
2: Yeah. Mm-hmm.
0: Because it did not employ only the people of the area.
1: Yeah.
2: Mm.
0: It employed people around Kenya. Because we could have all tribes there.
1: Mm-hmm.
0: We had operators. I know the best operators of these tractors come from where, I guess? Rift Valley.
1: Rift Valley, yes.
0: Yeah,
1: yes,
0: those
1: yes.
0: are our brothers, the Recalengin.
1: Yeah.
0: Then you come to some operating activities like plowing land.
1: Mm-hmm.
0: Apart from Rift Valley, we have the central Kenya people.
1: Yeah.
2: Mm-hmm.
1: And, so it was a benefit to everybody. Kenyan,
0: so we had Kikuyus, we had Luos, and we had also people from Western Kenya.
1: Mm-hmm.
0: We had people from Nyanza, all over Nyanza.
1: Yeah.
0: So it did not benefit only the people around that place.
1: Mm-hmm.
0: Okay. Also, although the people around the place all got the most benefit, mm-hmm. in terms of food, school fees, because Calvin also used to pay school fees for orphaned children,
1: mm-hmm.
0: and people who did not could not afford school fees,
1: mm-hmm.
0: and most of them are now career people like lawyers.
1: Yeah.
0: In fact, we took a case to court, and the person, one of the beneficiaries of Calvin,
1: mm-hmm.
0: is our lawyer, very good
2: wow.
0: one.
2: Mm-hmm.
0: So he passed through that program. And then there was a livestock improvement also in that place, which is now not there at all.
1: Yeah.
0: Because you remember in Western Kenya, you know, in Western Kenya and Nyanza, we have these zebu cows.
1: Yeah.
0: Zebu cows don't produce good milk,
1: yeah,
0: enough milk.
1: Yeah.
0: It's one bottle,
1: yeah.
0: one cup. Okay.
1: Yeah, that's
0: then
1: what
0: we came
1: what
0: with
1: happens,
0: this program
1: yeah.
0: of improving these dairy cows to produce 8 liters.
2: Mm-hmm.
0: Yeah. So from a bottle, less than a liter to 8 liters.
1: Yeah, that's
0: when
1: something.
0: It disappeared, we had almost 750 improved cows from Zebu,
1: mm-hmm.
0: using Zebu and other breeds.
1: Yeah.
0: To produce a cow that can produce 8 liters. I'll not go
1: not
0: deep
1: one
0: into
1: cup.
0: That.
1: Yeah, yeah,
0: yeah.
1: I get the detail of that, and I've said that the community in itself would sustain itself because
0: yes.
1: of all they needed was support.
0: Yes.
1: We are going to go back to the music, and of course, when you come back, we want to touch on a lot of things. We're going to touch on government support and conditions, and also we're going to touch on the Turkana oil and the refinery proposal that Calvin has. And if you're listening to us, don't be left out. It's just a conversation about the wellness of this country, and of course, how we had investors who had the intention of coming in and making an investment, but of course, due to political interruption, then we've not been able to meet our set goals what we are getting from this conversation. Don't go anywhere. 96.3 Nation FM brings you exclusive information, and this is one amongst the robust conversations that we need to have. 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
1: Enoch MVP, Enoch midfielder of the year.
2: I'm okay with that because I kept on saying without Enoch Morrison, that team doesn't look like a championship winning team. He has that Kogalo spirit in him.
1: The one you can't teach.
2: Hey, either you have it or not, the intangibles, you know. I had a conversation with him and he was like, we're going to Champions League and now as a player, you don't need to tell me that we're going to play in the Champions League.
1: What was it about Enoch that stands out?
3: His character. I can say he has the dog in him. He's very raw, passionate. The way he drops deep to get the ball.
1: The two guys I consider the best DMs in Premier League history were famous for being tough. Patrick Vieira, Roy Keane. Be tough.
2: Yeah.
1: Someone must know you're there.
2: That's Marco Phil.
1: Yes, yes, that one. So I think for me that's a plus.
2: We keep on saying you cannot be a champion if you're nice. You have to be nasty.
1: You have to be Gabriel.
2: And that's what I like about him.
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0: That's a beautiful tune playing right here on the best station when it comes to great music, great conversation as well. We are all about your voice, your vibe on 96.3 Nation FM. And of course, you're listening to us from Nairobi, Mombasa, Kisumu, Eldoret, Meru, Nyeri, Embu. And of course, lucky enough, we have a friend all the way from the States. His name is Calvin Burgess. And of course, we really appreciate your presence here. He is the CEO of Dominion Energy. And we're just touching on matters affecting Kenyans directly and the kind of investment that is set to come to the country. And we also have John Were, who's also a consultant, to just touch on some of the matters. He's been able to be a witness of some of the projects that have happened in the country, mm-hmm. Courtesy of Dominion Energy. And that's why he's in studio with us. He's also a scientist, Usimo Navy. Mm. He's very, very serious agronomist. And of course, the detail of that as we share. And of course, earlier on, we had promised to talk about Turkana Oil and the refinery proposal. And Calvin, you'll take the lead on that, because what is this that you want to do? What is your review of the Lokichar, South Lokichar field development? And of course, do you think it's going to benefit us as Kenyans? What kind of proposal are you bringing within the country?
1: Okay, let me go back before we had to leave. Once the Turkana oil was discovered, I took a great interest in that because I've spent a lot of money investing in oil wells. Mm-hmm. I live in the Oklahoma, Texas area of the United States, and that's where we get much of our oil. It's mm-hmm. the largest producer in the world right now is in Texas.
0: Yeah.
1: And that's a good thing because I got a lot of experience at it. Anyways, we started going down that time multiple years ago. I looked at a refinery that we were going to acquire and take and put it into the Turkana area, fit there. Mm-hmm. Turkana's got a very strange situation that has to be taken into account, and most people mm-hmm. ignore it, and that is that the fact is that their oil is full of paraffin. It's like having a candle, mm-hmm. and it doesn't pump, okay?
0: Yeah.
1: Extremely difficult and very expensive to move it.
0: Yeah.
1: So the only way to do that oil is to do it on-site when it comes out of the well. It comes out of the well at about 69, 70 degrees.
0: Yeah.
1: And from that point, it starts getting solidified as it gets cooler and cooler. So you spend a fortune, literally in the mega millions, to try and move it.
0: Yeah.
1: And the idea of Turkana is the only way to do it is to build it on site. So when we started getting the indication we might be able to return last year, I started looking again and working to try and figure out if I could do an oil refinery again.
0: Yeah.
1: And the numbers and everything looked promising.
0: So you're talking about 30,000 barrels of oil. Is that the?
1: Yes.
0: Is it an estimate or is an actual figure that you can actually looking at?
1: That's actual
0: per day, right?
1: Production run per day. Now you got to realize that oil is very difficult to get out of the ground. Mm-hmm. It has to be heated and all the injection water to go back into it. It's a very complex situation. This is not like an oil well in Saudi Arabia or anywhere in the Middle East or most parts of the world because of the paraffin content.
0: Yeah.
1: Its value is considerably less. It's more attuned to what would be called Athabasca tar sand oil in Canada, mm-hmm. which sells at about a $10 discount from normal oil. Mm-hmm. It has to be processed very distinctly. Have to work out everything for the API, which is basically the thickness of it, and for the whether it's sweet or sour crude. It's a sweet crude, which has low sulfur contents in it. Mm-hmm. So we put together a proposal, and we've actually got under contract a refinery that could have been moved here and could have been here by now if it had been acted by the government when we first talked to them. Mm-hmm. This does not have to be manufactured. This needs to be assembled.
0: Yeah,
1: because it's already together. Mm-hmm. That's an extremely difficult thing for most people to understand if they've never been around oil fields. Mm-hmm. And there's not many oil fields in that part of the world.
0: Yeah.
1: All the oil that's in that area, including Uganda and South Sudan, have mm-hmm. high paraffin contents. Mm-hmm. And so you have to work with that. South Sudan pumps theirs to Port Sudan, and they got their pipeline had to get shut down because of the war up there. It took them 14 months to restart it. Mm-hmm. You can't put it in pipelines and move it very well without spending absolute billions of shillings on keeping it hot.
0: Yeah.
1: Insulation doesn't do you hardly any good. Insulation just slows it down, but you still have to heat it.
0: Yeah.
1: The pipeline, when you put it in a pipeline for 10, 15 days,
0: yeah,
1: the heating element and the pumping element is beyond belief in its cost. $20, $30 a barrel to move it.
0: Mm-hmm.
1: And then you have the royalties, like with Tanzania, $12 a barrel, mm-hmm. $12.20 a barrel. And yeah, then you try and move it on a ship, and the cost to move it on a ship is $3 to $10 extra per barrel.
0: Mm-hmm.
1: By the time you're done, nothing works. Nothing works. So our proposal has been, and it's been put out there in very strong pieces of documents, many, many documents that John has delivered to many people in the government.
0: Yeah.
1: And had many, many meetings, but it never gets to the press and it never gets brought up because it's, it doesn't support the people that want to control the oil industry.
0: Yeah.
1: The oil industry will go bankrupt with what's been proposed so far right now.
0: Yeah. First of all, congratulations on the, you have the solution for it. You say that you have a specific refinery solution to it. And of course, the capabilities of processing that amount of barrels of oil per day is something that is really commendable. How are we bound to actually benefit from this, considering that the key figures actually indicate that the contractor projected to receive about 2.67 billion versus the government money that is 124 million over the project life reference. So we'd like to know just basically how is it going to benefit
1: sure.
0: Kenyans and also the communities around that area if this proposal is something to go by.
1: Okay, one thing that needs to be remembered, that is on community land.
0: Mm-hmm.
1: Okay, no one ever thought that land was going to be worth anything, but it's community land.
0: Yeah.
1: So that all the things that are in there today, that land has to have the community benefit, and it should be benefiting. Part of the problem is there's in the field development plan that was put out, and this is really important. It wasn't written by engineers. It wasn't written by there's four companies in the world that it should have been written by, and that's Baker Hughes or Halliburton or SLR out of France, and one called Weatherford. Those are the type of people that do those studies. This was written by someone who has no idea what they're doing.
0: Mm-hmm.
1: It's full of flaws just over and over.
0: They expect the oil wells. Do you think that kind of writing is deliberate?
1: Well, it had to be some deliberate by somebody. It's a revised plan. Part of it is correct, but it's been revised for the third time, and it, somehow or other it just gets being deliberately put around so it makes it look like it works.
0: Mm-hmm.
1: It doesn't work. The worst problem of this is, you know, a fool that follows his own folly is really crazy. And whoever does what's in that plan, mm-hmm. it won't work. It's going to go bankrupt and take Kenya down with it.
0: Mm-hmm.
1: People think that there's just massive money in oil deals. The average oil field has a 10% return over its lifespan.
0: Because mm-hmm.
1: every time you take your fuel out of the ground, it depletes it. And the depletion rates are phenomenal.
0: Mm-hmm.
1: In the FDP, it's projecting field or oil wells to go for 10 years with virtually no reduction in their production.
0: Mm-hmm.
1: This is just a flat-out lie. And particularly if you go to the pages after that, mm-hmm. and read the rest of the stories, and it shows where those specific wells, instead of kind of doing that, within a year's time, 7 months, 10 months time, under actual pressure tests, with refilling the bottom of the oil field with water to try and force it out, mm-hmm. which is you're going to have to do. But then they forget to heat that water coming in, which will ruin the field. They have the situation as it is that those particular wells that they're looking about in saying they're going to be their most best one, the Ngozi and the Ilton and the whatever there is, actual production rates fall off to 10% of production for, I believe, the Ngozi, and for the other one that's out there, it falls off to 30% within 1 year. So you have a 90% reduction, which is normal in shale-bearing sands. That's normal in the world. And yet they're saying, no, ours are going to be different. We're going to be able to run it for 20 years. And the idea of getting 50,000 barrels out of it it will take $10 billion worth of drilling going out there. It doesn't work. The whole thing is completely bogus. It's fraud. Please put it in your newspapers, my report. Mm-hmm. I've done this before. It's a disaster, and it will literally bankrupt the country. It can't be done. Furthermore, as you go to the back of the documents, you'll see where they say, oh, and they're writing in it. And some words that I love to, I'll quote them to you, but you need to read them. It even says in the report that this thing will probably not work. Mm-hmm. It's over and over. It won't work. So when you say it in your own report, mm-hmm. And the other ones were the Amosing and the Nagami. Nagami loses 66% within the first year. And the Mosing loses 90% of its production within the first year of those wells. They want to drill 905 wells, okay, mm-hmm. at an average of $8.5 million a well, which is in $5.7 billion. Most of the time, it's done in dollars when you're talking with oil, so I use those numbers more. But the other thing that you have to understand is some of the stuff they're proposing will be environmental disasters. This is really important. If you remember, some of you will remember the Deepwater Horizon. There was a British Petroleum oil rig that was set in the Gulf of Mexico and drilled a well. And they decided, oh, we'll take and instead of keeping this got whatever it was, 3,000 meters of water sitting on top of it, so nothing can come out. So they moved one of their pieces of equipment off the top. This is so important. And when they did that, the pressure in the well blew out the thing and did $85 billion worth of damage, mm-hmm. okay? Kenya can't afford an $85 billion fix. It can't be done. Mm-hmm. It will destroy the country. And you'll have that oil spewing all over everything. That's what they're proposing. They're saying, oh, we'll take and drill a well, and then we'll take the drilling rig off the top of it, just like Deepwater Horizon did. And we'll put a workover rig. Instead, we're going to drive a pickup truck over the top of it. It will destroy it, and you will have oil everywhere. And it costs $1 million a well to fix them.
2: Thank you,
1: for 905 times a million, it's $905 million. It can't be done. Mm-hmm. The whole thing is so bogus. They're saying they're going to get to 50,000 barrels of combined production per day. When you take the fall off the deals, it's actually about 3,200 barrels a day. Mm-hmm. Not 50,000, 3,200.
2: Thank
1: you,
2: Calvin.
1: When you let the things fall down to where they really will be.
2: Calvin,
1: it's
2: because
1: so
2: of,
1: bad.
2: Sorry for interrupting. Thank you. We get the technical bit of it.
1: No, you're fine.
2: Also, we want to understand, you've done this before, and things were different, and right now, possibly, or I'd love for you to tell us what are the safeguards in place to protect the project and the community if the conditions changes again. And also, I want to understand
1: the benefits to the community.
2: We keep talking about what we want them to do, but from your perspective, what is it you think the government should do or stop doing so that this project can move forward?
1: First off, they need to stop working within what appears to be a cartel. There is no Gulf Energy that we can find. When I first looked them up in November, I think, of last year, it showed pictures of oil well drilling rigs in the Middle East from some company that had a Gulf in their name. Okay? I thought, this is interesting. So then I asked friends of mine in Nairobi. In fact, John was one of them, to go to their offices. There was no office. So then I looked back on the internet a few weeks ago, and they have pictures of people now with sitting in boats, and they're talking about their social responsibilities. They have no engineers' names. They have no petroleum engineers. We can't even find an office for them. How do you make this work? There's something that's really awry here. It is the craziest thing going. So why would you do that? Kenya's had so many disasters. If you go back and look at the alcohol plant in Kisumu, go back out to Tana River to the rice projects, mm-hmm. failed There's so many. They fail because they're not put together to make a profit or to even make sense. It's for a quick buck for somebody, and then you have a disaster. But this one is so big, and I want to give you something that's really important. They talked about, in fact, an article was in a Star newspaper yesterday talking about how when they tried to take the oil and truck it to Mombasa years ago. In fact, I'm going to read it to you because I got it right here. While the pilot project brought out $28.3 million, it lost money. This thing will lose money like you can't believe it. But then they say, oh, but it's okay because the government will pick it up. The government's the people. You can't do this. You'll destroy the country.
2: I understand that, but according to you, because of course, the interest of time, and I just want to understand, in your opinion, what is Kenya looking like in 10 years if this works, if the lease is restored, if the refinery is built, just probably in like maybe three statements, just tell me what Kenya looks like in the next decade if this works.
1: If this goes this way in the next 10 years, first of all, and I hate to diverge, but this is important. Kenya needs to be looking at renewable fuels. You can grow fuel like you've never seen in that country. I've proven it. And we need to be doing what India's doing right now, what the United States is doing. As of a couple of weeks ago, our fuel now has 15% ethanol in it, and some of it's 85%. It's happening all over the world. We need to use the resources that God gave Kenya. And but to do those renewable fuels, you have to have a baseline of crude oil. Because if you run pure ethanol in a vehicle, the vehicle won't start unless you put a certain amount of petrol in it. Same problems when you get into renewable diesels and things like that and SAF. If we do what we were proposing before and what we're proposing again, is we come in and we start teaching the people how to grow sugarcane, and sugarcane is the easiest and the best crop to grow in Kenya. It is the cheapest place in the world to grow sugarcane, and that's why the cartel hangs on to it. It's the cheapest. It all relates back to the controls that are put on these industries. Loosen it up. I took people from Mwani and bought a bus before I left and brought a son up there and started training them. A guy named Fred Oketch, who was the head of you should talk to him. He said, I've never seen what you've done anywhere in the world. There's people that came in from around the world to watch what we were doing. We were getting an average of 56 tons an acre, unirrigated. With irrigation, we'll hit 70 to 80.
0: In the interest of time,
1: then you can turn the country into the greenest country in the world with the lowest cost of energy that you can get. It's phenomenal how cheap you can build, do this stuff when it's done properly.
0: Yeah. In the interest of time, what would be your final word?
1: The Turkana oil field will last for the other parts of it, will last out for somewhere probably 100 years of production.
0: Yeah.
1: With the way they're trying to do it now, and the same newspaper article as of yesterday, they want to get to 50,000 barrels. First off, it can't be done, but if they could do it.
0: We'd like to hear your final word on this.
1: 18 years is gone, and now your project that you need to feed your fossil fuels, not use fossil fuels, but use your renewables, the piece you have to go along with it, it's gone. So in 18 years, you've destroyed your economy because we will be going to renewables by then across the world.
0: We appreciate the insights.
1: It's happening everywhere.
0: Yes, we appreciate the insights.
1: And we're trying to get something where someone can get rich now. It won't work.
0: Yes. Calvin, if you can hear me.
1: The biggest thing of this is the whole thing is bogus.
0: Yeah.
1: It's written up for something that is absolutely going to destroy the economics of Kenya.
0: You're so passionate about this, and we appreciate that.
1: Furthermore,
0: but because of time,
1: transport it, and this is really important.
0: Calvin, because of time, if you can hear us,
1: the way they're doing.
0: Because of time, if you can hear us,
1: they came to the conclusion that the pipeline won't work. Even in their own document, it says it won't work.
0: Okay.
1: So then they said we're going to do the trucking.
0: Calvin.
1: Well, the trucking won't work, and even in their own documents, in the one yesterday's come out there, it says it won't work.
0: Thank you, Calvin. Okay. In the interest of time, we may have to cut him short. Yes. But of course, we'd like to hear your final word on this because there's the potential of us having oil in this country. There's potential of utilizing the barrels and barrels of oil that we have. If the proposal works, then there's benefit to the community. What's your last breath on this conversation?
3: First of all, I would like the government to be serious with investors, serious investors like Calvin. Mm-hmm. Give them opportunity to come back and showcase their what they can do for our country.
0: Yeah.
3: Because he's a professional man also. He's an engineer.
2: Mm-hmm.
3: He has done a lot on agriculture. He has done a lot on these oil industries and construction.
2: Mm-hmm.
3: So we give such investors an opportunity to come to help our poor people in Kenya. They will help.
0: Yeah.
3: So that's I'm just requesting our beloved government to give opportunities to serious investors,
0: yes,
3: to come and invest in these projects so that our community can benefit.
0: Well, thank you so much for creating time to talk to us. We'll get chance also to talk to Calvin Burgess, who's the CEO Dominion Energy Limited, and of course for you as a consultant in the same space, maybe successful in everything that you do. I mean, the interest of the people is at heart. So you can hear how passionate Calvin is on the serious matters that we're talking about. But now, right now, we have to transition into the next hour. Means that we have great music coming and, of course, more conversation on either question of the day or pia tutarudi kwa ma stories.
2: Tutarudi kwa question of the day until, of course, Masaya Lunchbox.
0: Yes.
2: Then continue with the amazing stories that we have lined up for you. Don't go anywhere. Hashtag to use is Vibe Shift on Nation FM.
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2: We're turning up your late mornings with real talk, hot topics, and straight vibes.
0: From 10 a.m. to 2 p.m., we're diving into the stories you care about. Mm-hmm.

0: comes to great music. And of course, the late Costa Teach. That guy passed on too early, man.
1: He did.
0: Diamond Platinum's on that song. My Gang as well. Superstar is the name of the song. He passed on early, isn't
1: he? He did.
0: Yeah, and of course, he passed on doing one thing that he loved.
1: Mm-hmm.
0: Performing. So he actually died on stage. As if that's not enough, we want to make sure that we get to have a great hour. Of course, that hour, the best show in Africa. The previous one was very heavy. It was tied on to energy, refinery, kulikuwa na mambo ya Yala Swamp, kulikuwa na maneno ya Turkana Oil, and so much more. And of course, we are glad that we got that exclusive information. Next time, we'll try and make it digestible even more as we continue. But right now, wacha tusalimie watu tusikie wanasema vipi, and then we jump on to the question of the day.
1: Namuona Kirandi Dennis from Nakuru City anatusalimia pale nasema kondani.
0: Mm-hmm.
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1: Namuona Ismail Murimi from Lodwar is in the building.
0: Mm-hmm.
1: Carlos Indimuli from Nairobi of Lugari Mautumu Mkuyu Vialo.
0: Asante.
1: Hey. Hey. That's very interesting. Kevo Kevin anasema theka iko locked in. John Tesuzi Boy anasema also ready for Tuesday. Alo.
0: Mm-hmm.
1: Rathmaester Luambi, we're very ready for Tuesday. Yes. Very ready.
0: Very ready.
1: For Tuesday. Mm-hmm. Namuona Abdikadir Abdallah kutoka Komarok anasema ko locked in as usual until the end.
0: Mm-hmm.
1: Steve Culture from Kisumu akona sisi na Ukumbo Brian all the way from Kisumu pia akona sisi na finally Daniel Marinita kutoka Kandui akona sisi pia.
0: Apo sawa kabisa. 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We also have none other than anaitwaje, nani Nyabera anasema continuing all the way from Kisumu, and so much more. Kevo from each area, from Nairobi, from Mombasa, Kisumu, LD, Meru, Nyeri, Embu, and we really appreciate watu wangu wa Nakuru as well as you tune in. And of course, Claudia, this time around we've seen unrest in schools.
1: Mm-hmm.
0: But it also reads the environment within schools. Wale ambao wamepitia chuo cha high school, okay?
1: Mm-hmm.
0: High school is a place where you get to build your self-esteem.
1: Okay.
0: It's a place where you get to discover yourself in the absence of your parents.
1: Mm-hmm.
0: Whether they are alive or not, you get to now meet Claudia Naisabwa.
1: Mm-hmm.
0: And that's when you make most decisions. You decide, I'm going to be an entertainer. I'm going to be an entrepreneur. I'm going to be a musician. I'm going to be, you know, it's this or that.
1: Yeah.
0: And so teachers play a critical role in that space. Sasa tunataka kujua tu kitu moja. What's something a teacher once said to you and it hurt you deeply at the time, but later it motivated you to prove them wrong or helped you grow? Tunataka kujua. Unajua kuna kitu mwalimu alishaikuambia. And you felt really bad at that moment. But it's something that you are able to overcome. If you're also equally not able to overcome that thing, munaweza kutuchapia hapa hivi on 0719-038-963. 0719-038-963.
1: We'll be having this conversation for the first 30 minutes of the show. Then, Yivika Masaya Lunchbox, we switch on with Lunchbox and of course come back with more stories. But right now, we're inviting your comments, your calls, and your voice notes. 0719-038-963. Yeah.

0: every Saturday afternoon, the pitch, the track and the court all come alive. 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Sport On is where fans belong.
1: It also says a lot about the quality of the stadiums that we have.
2: How has the rest of the league been performing?
1: Right now, Arsenal is the best team in Europe. When you go to Musi Stadium, this stadium is packed to the brim.
0: Join James Wakabi, Michael Kirwa, and Gladys Medeja. 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

0: beautiful, beautiful sound right here, Benson, and of course Saz, who's now a very amazing DJ back outside. And I don't know what's with outside and Benson, because he has over three songs with the title outside in it. Sikudanganyi, just go and check his catalog. You'd see titles za mziki mingi zinakuwaga hivyo. 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
1: Or ama ilikuumiza na imebaki na wewe mpaka saizi. 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Nataka kusikia, what did the teacher tell you that stuck with you or that motivated you to move on and become better?
0: This ties on to the kind of unrest we are seeing in schools, because bado walimu ni kama wana address watoto pia in a very different way.
1: Scientist Karanja anasema aliambiwa they sold a cow to educate a cow.
0: unajua
1: walimu wangapi walikuwa wanasema hivyo? So many teachers used to tell students that. I'm like, why are you so hard?
0: Na mbona walimu walikuwa wanaongelesha students hivyo?
1: Haya.
0: Yes.
1: Dantes anasema aliambiwa no one needs to be associated with poor, even the poor themselves.
0: Ah.
1: As a man, focus on having silver spoon and fancy dress.
0: What do you mean?
1: Akasema hiyo ilimotivate sana.
0: Ilimotivate sana.
1: That is what aliambiwa.
0: Hapo sawa kabisa. Let's pick a call hapa hivi tusikie watu wanasemaje. Nation FM, hello. Mr. Dialton right there. Pick up your phone 0719-038963. Tupigie simu sasa hivi. There's something your teacher told you. It stuck with you for a very long time. Either motivated you or broke you. Talk to us to ski unasemaje. 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
1: Baby Shark. Unasemaje?
2: Niko salama.
1: Nikiwa shuleni mwalimu alikuambia nini?
2: Oh, nikiwa primary school.
1: Eh.
2: Kwanza I was transferred to that school.
1: Uh-huh.
2: I think that teacher had an agenda against me. Nikuwa ananiambia tu vitu weird. Anakuwa like, akiniambia pride before comes before a fall. Ati naonanga kama najua na sijui. But na nilikuwa napasua subject yake yote.
0: Yes.
2: Plus akisema to revise, mimi si revise.
0: Because wewe ni chopi, my G.
2: I'm naturally smart.
0: Very nice.
1: I like that.
2: Yes.
1: So, kenye alikuwa nakuambia ilikuwa inakumotivate ama ilikuwa inakufanya usikie vibaya?
2: No, size on me ni mdogo, so anashindwa huyu ni nini ananionea hivi.
0: A 35-year-old anangangana na an 8-year-old.
2: Na mtoto.
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3: Hello, Felix.
0: Yes.
3: Ni aje?
0: Niko fresh kabisa, sauti ya nani?
3: Ni Davis hapa.
0: Salimia mrembo.
3: I'm Rainbow.
1: Yes. Niko best, how are you?
3: I'm good.
0: Talk to us.
3: Ah, mwalimu aliniambia.
0: Yes.
3: Be a manager.
0: Yes.
3: But not a dancer.
0: To be a manager but not a gangster.
3: Ah, no. Yeah, exactly.
1: Na hiyo inafaa kumaanisha nini sasa?
3: Ah, yule yetu kwenye iko hivyo, yani ielewe hivyo.
1: Ah.
0: Are you a manager or a gangster?
3: I'm a manager.
0: Very nice. Congratulations on that. 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
0: Unaona wasichana wote wako hapa, hautawaoa.
5: Sasa wewe,
0: yeah.
5: Focus in your life.
0: Yeah.
5: I try be a teacher like me.
0: Did he make you or break you, your statement? Did you follow the teacher ama?
5: Nili follow the teacher, sahi mini adi teacher.
0: When he had a teacher himself.
5: Yeah, milk boy kijana maziwa.
0: Milk boy kijana maziwa maziwa.
5: Na wafundisha kizungu.
0: Kijana Diana Codes.
5: Si unajua tu hizo ma codes lazima sijazi.
0: Very nice.
5: That's what's up my guy.
0: Yeah. I'm telling you, things that remind you of your teacher. There's something they say, it either made you or broke you. Fire. Make it or break it. We definitely want to hear from you. 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
2: 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Yeah, that's just it. Then you can let it rest for some time, 20-30 minutes. If you like flavors, you can add cinnamon powder or vanilla essence or vanilla powder. Either is okay. 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How ngumu is, your frying oil should be at medium temperatures. It shouldn't be hot like ila mandazi. Otherwise, you're gonna put your ngumu in, it's gonna brown, utatoa na itakuwa imeiva ndani.
1: Just like that, the plates are full and the flavors are unforgettable. The Lunchbox, serving you flavor, one listener at a time, only on Nation FM. 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

0: Sweet symphonic sound by King Madi and Victony, and of course it brings us exactly where we need to be. If you turn up the volume, you definitely get to hear some great tracks that you've not either heard before, and of course because that one was an exclusive to us, and of course it's also part and parcel of an album that Claudine Esabo enjoys deeply.
1: It's Barely Legal EP.
0: Why do you love it?
1: I love it because, I mean, it's her just expressing herself, and she's an independent artist now, no record label to come through and disturb her peace. Manze, I even saw Cynthia Morgan jumping on a live to just address a matter that happened with a similar label.
0: Yeah,
1: the same label, actually.
0: So the problem is the manager, I hear.
1: It's the whole label.
0: We definitely have a promise to keep on making sure that we get to have a great conversation. Na tumekuuliza kuna kitu mwalimu alisema could have been a bad thing or a good thing. What is that thing and does it stay with you? Nation FM, hello.
2: Brian Aseli, hello.
1: Julia.
0: Julia.
2: Yes.
0: How are you, my darling?
2: I'm very fine. How are you?
0: Tuko
1: salama.
0: Good to hear your voice.
2: Wait first, I tell you something.
0: Yes.
2: Finally, I've gotten a job.
1: Congratulations.
0: I didn't know you were trying to find a job. Ebu wacha nikupigie makofi tafadhali. Ulijaribu kuni nini?
2: Kukudiema huku ni replya.
0: Wapi ulidiem shwali?
2: Instagram yako.
0: Ebu nitaangalia Instagram because
2: I did too.
0: What do you mean? I didn't know.
2: Aki, I've been training all means kukufikia.
0: Aya, usijali, utanifikia tu. I'll make sure that I get to read my feed. But ebu niambia, is there something a teacher told you and it made you feel bad? Did it make you or break you? And then, pia kuna walimu wazuri. Maybe they told you something, it stuck with you and you became great.
2: Yeah, kuna walimu wenye waliniambia, they told me something and nearly me hurt.
1: Mm-hmm.
2: But eventually, ikakani build.
0: Okay.
2: Yeah.
0: Anything specific, ama ni general tu?
2: Kuna ule mwalimu alikuwa anatuambia, if you become lazy, hakuna kitu inakujanga free, so you have to struggle so that you get it.
0: Nice. Is that good advice or bad advice?
2: When I was young, I thought nilikuwa na yoni kio kitu mbaya, but now, in the real sense, I see it's working out.
0: And you appreciate,
2: And I really appreciate. Juni ukweli, uwezi taka kitu mzuri, ikawe kupate hapo huko. You have to struggle for it.
0: Apo sawa kabisa. Thank you so much, Julia. And congrats on your job, eh?
2: Thank you.
0: Asante.
1: We're very proud of you, Manze. We are very, very
0: proud. People are already getting jobs. Umesema kuna feedback pale online. Talk to us, Claudia.
1: Yes, watu pale kwa social media wakona mambo ya kusema. Kuna mwingine anasema, Vincent Ondieki, anasema, aliambiwa determination leads to victory. And I think that's a good thing.
0: Nice.
1: Evelyn Vati, anasema, that forward ever backwards never, it actually built me, which is beautiful. Mohambegu anasema, aliambiwa, utapaka blue band kwa mkate. 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You're definitely a thug.
0: Where?
1: And he's wow. Anasema mtoto wake alikuwa mwizi apparently, and he was here pointing fingers. Timo kijana anasema, they used to tell us to wake up early, we used to ignore it. Now we wake up early on our own.
0: Hata kama utaki unapanda.
1: Hata kama utaki unaamka.
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1: Collins Likata anasema aliambiwa, never rely on one income, have some multiple. And that's a smart idea. Mm-hmm. Benjamin Wawira anasema, aliulizwa, do you have a brain? As if I was using porridge, I wondered.
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3: Wagwan,
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3: Ili ni motivate jinsi yetu tulikopi na tukapita wote na sasa hivi wote
0: ati mlikopi?
3: sindio?
1: Declaration on live radio, jamani.
0: Yo,
1: Sylvester.
0: That's crazy, but of course, one thing for sure. If you miss someone, Panda Basi.

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1: Enoch MVP, Enoch midfielder of the year.
2: I'm okay with that because I kept on saying without Enoch Morrison, that team doesn't look like a championship winning team. He has that Kogalo spirit in him.
1: The one you can't teach.
2: Hey, either you have it or not, the intangibles, you know. I had a conversation with him and he was like, we're going to Champions League and I as a player, you don't need to tell me that we're going to play in the Champions League.
1: What was it about Enoch that stands out?
3: His character. I can say he has the dog in him. He's very raw, passionate. The way he drops deep to get the ball.
1: The two guys I consider the best DMs in Premier League history were famous for being tough. Patrick Vieira, Roy Keane. Be tough.
3: Yeah.
1: Someone must know you there.
2: That's Marco Phil.
1: Yes, yes, that one. I think for me that's a plus.
2: We keep on saying you cannot be a champion if you're nice. You have to be nasty.
1: You have to be Gabriel.
2: And that's what I like about him.
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0: to you. As you turn a new leaf, may everything good find you. Blessings. Be more successful. Be more in love, especially with yourself. And of course, appreciate the people around you for taking a bet on you. If you've taken a bet on yourself, it only means one thing, that you really care about yourself. But we also want you to take a bet on the man that's in your life. It could be your brother, could be your cousin, it could be someone who's close to you, an uncle, or even your dad, because we want you to actually be there for an event that's going to be taking place at Lukenya Getaway on 20th of June 2026. What event are we talking about?
1: We're talking about the Man Cave Aseli.
0: Mm-hmm.
1: And it's definitely going to be happening from 9 a.m. And that is the 20th of June. We want you to get your tickets for the 6th edition. There'll be amazing conversations, great people, great chances of networking.
0: Mm-hmm.
1: And of course, just sharing in the different experiences we've had in the different walks of life.
0: Mm-hmm.
1: Now, all you need to do is log on to kenyabuzz.com, get your tickets, and join over 800 men for this amazing, amazing day with amazing conversations.
0: And of course, it's precise. It's clear that men are going to be talking about wealth creation, wellness, especially mental health, that's going to be taking center stage. Apart from that, also, we're going to be talking about how you need to obtain your purpose and obtain your power. Those are the things that we're going to be paying keen attention to. Get your tickets at kenyabars.com. Ukipata pale, tunapatana ground, inakuwa ni vizuri. We eat good food, listen to great music, and of course, have these conversations. Right now, we just would like to crown up the topic and just make sure that we get to cruise on to the next hour. But before we even get there, your comments are coming in hot. And of course, some teachers might have said things that would actually build you or break you. Benjamin Wawira alikosha tuambia, alulizwa kama akona brains in the first place. Na akaambiwa, kwani nimekuwa nikitumia uji? I wonder.
1: Me, wacha nikwambia, niliambiwa I'll never make it in life. I'll never be anything in life.
0: For real?
1: And imagine.
0: Someone took their time and told you that.
1: Imagine.
0: How can a 40-year-old be beefing with a 16-year-old?
1: No, it was a 50-something-year-old.
0: Beefing with a 15-year-old?
1: Ata nafikiri alikuwa ameshafika 60.
0: Na unatukanana. Imagine. The dynamics of that.
1: Alikuwa 60.
0: Yeah. Don't you think that sometimes what teachers tell us is just a reflection of who they are? Maybe they really wanted to be like Claudia. Or maybe a girl who reminds her of Claudia mistreated them and they were not able to heal. And then now they use that as an opportunity to see anyone who looks or feels
1: this
0: like
1: is
0: that
1: why
0: girl.
1: Staki maneno ya boarding school.
0: Autaki boarding school mbona?
1: Unapatianga walimu this kind of upper hand over the students when really they should be educating and teaching them. There's some who take advantage of this and decide to make the student's life very miserable in school. So me, I'm not for boarding school at all.
0: Adam Suleiman anasema, whoever dislikes mathematics will later realize that even crossing any busy road requires calculation after school. Take it or leave it. Even the mwalimu wake alimwambia. Umesikia? Zefule, ni kama ulitukano hapo hivyo. 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
1: Na kwa nini walimu walikuwa wanapenda kutufananisha or use like metaphors where animals are involved?
0: I don't know. Mi mwalimu akiniita mbuzi ndio naweza jam.
1: When is the goat? Greatest of all time.
0: Sikuwa nimeiona hivyo.
1: Tupatane next hour.
0: Usha ni convince.
1: Okay, kutoke. What do we need to stop normalizing? Call us.

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Good vibes. 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

0: Kalia.
1: Yeah, I'm telling you. Never heard of people who outrightly just worship and praise. Hmm. This person known as the side chick, Kama Dufla. Hmm. An Arab boy. I'm telling you, it's crazy.
2: Yeah.
1: But if you're out there, hope umemlinda main chick, mm-hmm. na hauna side chick. Kama kuna side chick, upatwe. Wakushike.
2: Of course, wakushike.
1: Yeah, yeah. Final hour of the best year in Africa. Chilling with me, most bankable host Brian Aseli.
2: Cloudy na isabu, ha?
1: Nani kuna reporti before you even say hi to our people and get to give them ongei kutoki.
2: Yes.
1: Na pia najua mnataka kurequest mziki.
2: Report ni gani?
1: Kura. That is the Kenya Urban Roads Authority has announced the partial closure of sections of the Kenyatta Avenue,
2: uh-huh.
1: Valley Road and Jakaya Kikwete Road for 8 months.
2: Ish.
1: So that's why you had traffic in the morning. That's why it was hard for you to get to the office.
2: Mm.
1: Because if you close down all these roads, which are major roads, mm-hmm. then it becomes a problem for you to navigate. So that means from June 12th to February 12th.
2: Next year.
1: Ndio tulizo mabarabara zitakuwa zimetengenezwa.
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1: Hapo sawa.
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2: 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Kuna of course wale watu wa kawaida. Alandi.
1: Yes.
2: Minister of Enjoyment.
1: Nizuri.
2: Lawrence.
1: Yes.
2: Madhagodhanyo.
1: Very nice.
2: Kevo Wakoma.
1: Wewe.
2: Julia.
1: Dani.
2: Lazima tumsalimi.
1: Tunawapenda sana man.
2: We love you guys so much. Ay, nasijasa mtu wetu.
1: Hapo sawa.
2: Inadi Queen Queen.
1: Inadi Queen Queen.
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1: Na mtu
2: wetu skip them na Palma all the way from Limuru.
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2: Tunasema leo kuonge iwatoke.
1: Yes.
2: What do we need to stop normalizing?
1: Yes.
2: We need to stop normalizing. Number one, Aseli.
1: Niambie.
2: We need to stop normalizing polygamy. It's not normal.
1: Ah.
2: It's not normal.
1: Sioni makosa hapo.
2: It is not normal.
1: Ay, wacha tuchukue simu tusikie wanasema VP Nation FM. Hello. Yes, yes, Mr. Lawrence.
3: Ndio huyo mmoja, Claudia.
2: Yes.
3: Good afternoon.
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2: 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What do you think we should stop normalizing?
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3: Yete Black ya Nyash.
1: Gani ya Nyash?
3: Black.
1: Black ya Nyash, ita come through any moment now. 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
2: 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Hello?
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4: My G.
2: Yes,
1: My G.
2: Baby Shark.
4: Baby Shark ni aje.
2: Niko poa, how are you?
4: Aha, niko salama.
1: What should we stop normalizing?
4: I think corruption.
1: Corruption, I like what you say.
4: Do you like squeezy when you hear like a billion has been embezzled?
2: Yeah.
4: Watu hawaumui but a billion ni pesa mingi sana.
2: Pesa mingi jamani.
1: Pesa
2: mingi,
1: yeah.
4: Like if you do the math, like a billion every day for 50 years, you'd use 55,000 every day.
2: Mm-mm.
1: You'd 55,000
4: money
1: for how many years?
4: For 50 years every day.
1: For 50 years every day.
4: Yeah, lakini sikuizi ukisikia ni 1B, you're like hiyo ni kidogo.
1: Okay.
4: Yeah.
1: Ah, yeah. Asante, asante.
4: Yeah.
1: Aya, our head of production, Clayton, and I said, my polygamy was just chilling. Nation FM, hello. Mr. Dalton right there. 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
5: I'm very godly.
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5: 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Naonia 18.
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1: Hey, valamu sana. How are you?
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1: Yes, yes, yes. 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
6: Okay, we should stop normalizing. 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

0: symphonic sound of none other than Burna Boy, Africa's giant. And of course, when he came to Kenya, did you know he refused to eat Kenyan food? The first time he came to Kenya, he said if he can't find fufu, he's not going to eat it. And they had to find a restaurant in Kenya that cooks that kind of meal.
1: I also know there's only one drink he has. I will not mention the brand. Mm. But lazima walimtafutia hiyo drink.
0: Walimtafutia.
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0: And to know yourself. No, you're knowing yourself is also a good thing. Eh?
1: Very true.
0: Hapo sawa kabisa. Right now, we jump back into things that have been normalized.
1: So
0: we should stop normalizing.
1: Lazima tukaribisha watu Amref University.
0: Yes.
1: And tell them where we will be and what is going to be happening there.
0: Umesema now, mambo ni kama nini?
1: From 10 a.m. all the way to midnight.
0: Yeah.
1: Especially watu wetu wa vibe shift. Mm-hmm. Tutakuwa Amref University pale Northlands Campus Ruiru.
0: Mm-hmm.
1: Then afterwards, watu wetu pia wa ride and vibe watakuwa pale na Harry Nyanduko and DJ Gaza.
0: Hapo sawa.
1: Alafu trendsetters inaingia on NTV from 8 p.m. to 9 p.m.
0: Mm-hmm.
1: Then Friday Night Rave takes over 10 p.m. to midnight. It's cultural week at Amref University. And if you know someone who's going to be there, tell them don't miss out on the amazing fun and experience that, of course, Nation FM and NTV will be bringing to you.
0: Hapo sawa kabisa. We get back into the Ongei Kutoke segment. 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
0: 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Hebu tuambie. Ni nini we should stop normalizing? Claudia amesema we should stop normalizing polygamy. Mwingine amesema corruption. Wewe unasema vipi?
2: Alafu.
0: Yes.
2: Job dance ndio sinakula 50 wala ni kula lunch.
0: Utaombaje pesa kwa hewani mtu wangu? Si kitu unapiga ukiwa nini? We can sort it out, but then on our DMs you can slide into my DM. On air I can't do much.
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3: Hello.
0: How are you? 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Where are you calling us from? Apo sa watu wa Dendego wanasemaje? Utaturn down the volume in your background, utuambie ni kitu gani we should stop normalizing.
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0: Apo sawa kabisa, ni kucheze doba gani?
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0: American Love, Queen Madi. 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
4: How many are my neighbors?
0: Tuko poa sana, Milano. How are you?
4: I'm good as usual.
1: What should we stop normalizing?
4: Party. Sherehe.
1: Utaki watu ende sherehe?
4: Sheria.
1: Utaki watu ende sherehe?
4: To fight to normalize, remember, there's a time for everything. Like this is all the time to party, to never go crazy. So I think soberness plays an important aspect of life.
0: Hapo sawa kabisa.
4: Maziwa lazima.
0: Tukucheze doba gani?
4: Mcheze ya Diana Chords, as usual.
0: Yeah.
4: Cheze
0: mpisadi. Yeah, sawa, ndakuchezea. 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

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In terms of experience, I think they have one of the most experienced teams. They have a good combination. Young, elite players, Fernandez, Silva, obviously Ruben Dias. Up front, there's Rafael Leao, Joao Felix, Cristiano Ronaldo, of

0: I think it's a very good blend. Of course, the presence of Cristiano in the team is always going to be a huge influence on how the team is going to move forward and stuff.
1: Portugal has good players in one position. The balance is not as good as you are making it sound. Midfield, they have an embarrassment of riches. I know people are giving this example that this Portugal team may play for Cristiano the way Argentina played for Messi in 2022, but there's a slight difference. Messi wasn't 41 years old. Now it's different.
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0: And of course, that's King Madi. Have you heard a new, is it album or EP?
1: EP, Barely Legal.
0: Barely Legal. It's a beautiful one. And of course, that song is the song that introduced us to her, at least to me, American Love. And of course, if you requested a song by Otile Brown, inaitwa Yule Mbaya. Ntakwana kuchezea. Also, Ayaya, Femi One, Watenda Wheelie, also on our playlist. And of course, you can call in right now on 0719038963. 0719038963. Ukipiga simu sasa hivi, you'll be doing a very proper expression of ongei kutoke.
1: Aha, na tunataka leo kuongei kutoke utuambie.
0: Yes.
1: You know, what should we stop normalizing? Call us 0719038963. One thing I want us to normalize is attending Man Cave, the 6th edition of Man Cave.
0: Oh, we should normalize that, and of course taking care of our mental health or wellness, because it's going to be an event like no other. Last year we anticipated only 300. Do you know how many people showed up?
1: How many?
0: 800. This time around we're going to be at Lukenya Getaway, na ni opportunity ya kuweza kutoka Nairobi kama boys. Munaingia pale kwa Jeep Wrangler yako na marafiki zako, tunatoka tunaenda pale at the river, tunaingia, there's going to be meals, there's going to be great conversation, great speakers as well, and of course mental health. How to build your wealth, and of course just taking your power is something that's going to be of essence. So itakuwa ni part of the conversation right there. Right now we get back into, before we even get back, we want you to go on to kenyabars.com, grab your tickets now. Sawa?
1: Kabisa.
0: We need to normalize.
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0: Warden Clinton anasema hivyo.
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0: 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I understand it when women follow a man with money.
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0: And they want that person.
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0: Hapo nitakutafutia kabisa. 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And of course, politicians calling themselves wakabila. Scooby Asosh anasema we need to stop normalizing bad governance. Takutulia about it. Oh, I think you had mentioned that one.
1: Kevin Omondi anasema we need to stop engaging youth to goons by politicians and abduction of innocent citizens. Wakitetea haki yao. Amesema tumcheze Otile Brown Yule Mbaya.
0: Yule Mbaya. 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Wacha I come through sasa hivi. Hiyo ya Mutori amesema for lovers.
1: Lovers. Yes, could be a social.
0: Hapo sasa.
1: David Ayewele anasema maybe we change our environment. We normalize what we see daily. If you're around people who joke about burnout, burnout feels normal. Swap in people/content that remind you of better.
0: Normalize changing your environment.
1: Yes.
0: I'll take it somewhere because it's a good one. For now. Otile Brown, at any given time he has three cars.

0: puzzle kings to cinema queens. This is Pixel Pulse.
1: What's good? What's popping? What's rackin' lacking? Welcome back to the Pixel Pulse. Here's where we dive into the latest and greatest from the world of anime, movies, and gaming. If you've been wondering what deserves a spot on your watch list or gaming backlog, today's episode got you covered. We're taking you on a journey through some of the biggest and most exciting releases from the latter part of last year to the end of this year. We've got 8 anime recommendations, 8 must-watch movies, and 8 incredible games. And that we have been making waves across the globe. Without much ado, let's get into it. First up is the Anime Spotlight. If you're looking for something to get into anime and you're not an otaku, figure out Solo Leveling Season 2. The story of Sun Jinwoo continues as the former weakest hunter grows into one of humanity's most powerful warriors. Following the events of the first season, Jinwoo now possesses extraordinary abilities gained through the mysterious system. As stronger monsters emerge and hidden truths surrounding the gates begin to surface, he faces challenges that threaten not only his life, but the future of humanity itself. The action sequences are larger in scale, the animation remains stunning, and the series continues to deliver the satisfying power progression that made it global phenomenon.
0: Trailers, plot twists, boss levels, and cheat codes. If it's trending in pixels or popping on the big screen, we're on it. The Pixel Pulse, only on Nation FM.
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0: brilliant one, a Kenyan work of art from 254 with Love, Femi One, Watenda Willy. Name of the song is Ayayaya. Ayaya. Nelitamu. I think they just listened to it and they were like, Ayaya, hii ngoma ni tamu. Mm-hmm. And then they called it by the same title. But if you're out there, you've come to the end of the best show this side of the Sahara. Mm-hmm. Friday, tutakuwa wapi?
1: Friday, tutakuwa Amref University from 10 a.m. all the way to midnight. You'll have your favorite shows. So, kama unajua msewa Amref University, ama wewe ni student wa Amref University, tutakuona pale Northlands Campus, Ruiru.
0: Simbo. Tutapatana pale. It's very simple, by the way. We're going to be on ground. It's going to be so much fun. As if that's not enough, we're also going to have great lineup for you from now till infinity, because from 2 till 4 p.m., turn up at 2 is going to be here. And of course, you have a guest DJ who's going to be coming into the house. And of course, soon after, from 4 till 8, Jana Hari Araka, I was listening to Hari, and I got a lot to laugh about. Gaza King was playing a lot of Saudi soul, and of course, I got to enjoy that as well. So you guess what? The trio is back together. Nyanduko is back. She's going to be on air and of course having all the fun that you can imagine. Mm-hmm. From there, tena tutakuwa na show moja kali, Rockers Nation, and the teacher himself, none other than Shatta Boy. Mm-hmm. Na of course Selector Munga. Ukiamka asubuhi, nani atakuwa pale kwenye radio?
1: Ukiamka asubuhi, of course kutakuwa na Barbara Koinange from 4 a.m. to 6 a.m. on Praise Break, followed after by amazing trio Felaris, Mariam Bishar and Eric Latif for Fixing the Nation. Watakupeleka from 6 a.m. to 10 a.m. Then tunaingia pale, it's gonna be Relationship Wednesday.
0: Relationship Wednesdays, and of course it's for all the lovers in the house and for all the ladies. Also, there's a lady all the way from Uganda. It's gonna be a fully condition. For now, this is for the lovers. Scooby Asosho, tatuambiwa msichana anaitwa nani. 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Kama umenasa Scooby. Hornsphere.
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1: It is only God who establishes our plans. It is only God who establishes the works of our hands. And so this morning, child of God, declare and decree with me that I commit my work unto God. My plans, will they be aligned with the will of God?
0: Wake up blessed. Walk in favor.
1: God gives us the ability to create wealth. 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And so this morning, even as you're heading maybe to your job, as you're heading to your place of work, blessed are you when your purpose and your job align. That is so beautiful.
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1: What's good? What's popping? What's rackin' lacking? Welcome back to the Pixel Pulse. Here's where we dive into the latest and greatest from the world of anime, movies, and gaming. If you've been wondering what deserves a spot on your watch list or gaming backlog, today's episode got you covered. We're taking you on a journey through some of the biggest and most exciting releases from the latter part of last year through the end of this year. We've got 8 anime recommendations, 8 must-watch movies, and 8 incredible games that we have been making waves across the globe. Without much ado, let's get into it. First up is the anime spotlight. If you're looking for something to get into anime and you're not an otaku, figure out Solo Leveling Season 2. The story of Sun Jinwoo continues as the former weakest hunter grows into one of humanity's most powerful warriors. Following the events of the first season, Jinwoo now possesses extraordinary abilities gained through the mysterious system. As stronger monsters emerge and hidden truths surrounding the gates begin to surface, he faces challenges that threaten not only his life, but the future of humanity itself. The action sequences are larger in scale, the animation remains stunning, and the series continues to deliver the satisfying power progression that made it global phenomenon.
0: Trailers, plot twists, boss levels, and cheat codes. If it's trending in pixels or popping on the big screen, we're on it. The Pixel Pulse, only on Nation FM.

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0: Man, it's Beanie Man with King of the Dance Floor starting us off today, and I hope you are feeling absolutely wonderful. Karibu to the ride and vibe. It's a Caribbean Tuesday, and as you know, kama kawaida, we are taking you all the way to the Caribbean nations. Nice dancehall, nice rhythms, a little bit of reggae, and a whole lot of awesomeness. Welcome to the beginning of the rest of your life. 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Harry Araka, the Pasa Pasa Papasa General in the building.
1: Gaza King.
0: Are you ready for Tuesday?
1: Yes, man.
0: Are you ready for Tuesday?
1: Yeah, man.
0: Na kama ukutumia viwanzo usijali, don't you worry, kwa sababu we are here to make you smile. Greatness tupu ndio tuko nayo all the way till 8 p.m. I have so much in store for you. Let me tell you, some great music, great conversations, and a great vibe overly. 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
1: At DJ Gaza King.
0: That's what's up. More of that is coming through. And today, kama unataka your request yako ya dancehall, hapa ni wanatupata. Una mna gani, Gaza King?
1: Evo,
0: umetupangia aje leo?
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0: Mzuka tu, sindio? That's what's up. Captain Lam, nakuona.
1: The best we know.
0: The best we know. Yeah, wacha tufanya chetu najua hapa, se? Ndio hiyo sasa. 0719038 is the number in studio. And let me tell you, people wananuka njugu kunje. Kwani namna gani? What is happening? Mnakula tu njugu na Simpson. Is there something coming up I don't know about, Gaza King? Unless siku pata memo. 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
1: Mlikuwa na CP.
0: Hadi na it's like they've gotten the CP syndrome, eh?
1: Yeah.
0: Huyu jamaa kosangi njugu. Utajuaje ametoka Western. Anyways, greatness is coming through. So for you who are stuck mahali huko, I really, really hope that your day has been well. Kama haijakuwa sasa, we are here to ensure that everything is okay. Umesikia nini imefanyika huko UK? There's this shawty,
1: yeah? Yeah.
0: Who the husband took to the United Kingdom. Akamwambia, I love you, my dear wife. I want to go to the UK and I want to bring you. Sasa, in the middle of their relationship, this dude did us something small. Kitu tu ndogo. 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Udem alienda kafile for divorce. 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Now she was calling back to the husband. 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Amekonyesha their true colors, shawty, before you make wild decisions, eh? Angalia surrounding. Surrounding muhimu. Anyways, greatness is coming through. It is a ride and vibe right here on Nation FM. 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

0: Brown with Mama's Love, playing right here on the Ride at Vibe on a Caribbean Tuesday. So I really, really, really do hope that you are doing well and your evening is coming along beautifully. Harry Araka is my name.
1: That's a king.
0: Hashtag is the Ride and Vibe on Nation FM. Come on, come on, it's a Caribbean Tuesday, so you know we're going to be bombarding you with nothing but the best of the Caribbean hits all the way back at 8 p.m. Pick us in 1071903 8963, and you can get us online on X at Nation FM KE, Instagram Nation FM underscore Kenyan, Facebook at Nation FM. Mimi ni party at Harry underscore Araka. Yes, yes, ni wakati wa kupita na mbogi, by the way, ni wakati wa kupita na mbogi. And as we do that, Buju Banton is playing in the background. A quick reminder, yeah, this Friday, Cultural Meets Vibe Shift. The Nation FM Vibe Shift team watakuwa pale Amref University Northlands campus for nothing but goodness. I'm telling you, you don't want to miss out on this. The energy itakuwa mad. The vibes itakuwa mad. If you want to catch up and see Brian Aseli, Mr. Isubira himself, akopale, Claudia na Samwa, the ever beautiful Shabby there, and DJ Ken Biat. Watakuwa live from 10 a.m. paka 2 p.m. celebrating Cultural Week at Amref University with music, dance, fashion, food, and incredible, incredible campus energy. Don't miss this one, by the way. 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Tumia hashtag kila mahali. Hey, it's a very opportune time. 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Na kama unataka kupita na mbogi moja wili watatu, this is definitely the place for you. 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Kerani Dennis anasema, aro, Kerani Dennis, aka almost Riwege Susu kutoka na Kuru City Salams Club Akondani. 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I shall talk about the njugu usibwana. 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I'll pick a few calls in this game unasemaje, alafu tukule mziki paule paule. 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Yes, yes. Nyazi habari ya Bungoma, hamna sauti huko.
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0: Ehe.
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0: Oh, hey.
4: Alafu.
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4: Kuna mjama wangu tuko na doctor, tu Baba Joy wa Manchester hapa.
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0: I am fine, thank you, Bridget. 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
0: You will represent the next side.
5: I still remember I'm in the chamber.
0: Very nice, Kaka.
5: Tena na represent what was Obama.
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1: Niko fiti.
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0: Yes, yeah. Ombei Kiliti.
5: Kabisa.
0: Ehe.
5: Jambo ni wote wa Nation FM. Alafu ka request.
0: Yes, sema ni gani?
5: Gaza.
1: Yeye yeah, bwana.
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5: Yeah, hiyo.
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5: Alafu leo Empress yupo.
0: Empress bado anakunywa maji, eh? Atakuja, eh? Shukran, kaka.
5: Very ready for Tuesday.
0: Very ready for Tuesday.

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1: It is only God who establishes our plans. It is only God who establishes the works of our hands. And so this morning, child of God, declare and decree with me that I commit my work unto God. My plans, will they be aligned with the will of God?
0: Wake up blessed. Walk in favor.
1: God gives us the ability to create wealth. Child of God, maybe you've been sitting waiting for the wealth to drop down from the skies. But there's something in the middle that we need to do, and that is work. And so this morning, even as you're heading maybe to your job, as you're heading to your place of work, blessed are you when your purpose and your job align. That is so beautiful.
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4: Yeah, there's a difference. 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
3: Kushikilia tu.
4: Hakuna kushikilia. 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
3: Yes. We shall see.
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3: Kwa nini?
4: They blasted Mama Samia Suluhu with skits upon skits. Yeah, they had skits upon skits upon skits. Samia Suluhu with skits upon skits. Yeah, they had skits upon skits upon skits.
3: Ini comedy, manzi.
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0: 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Is that Damian Marley? I'm a nanu. Yes, I'm a nanu. Yes, Damian Marley. Who be that on the airwave?
1: Gagamel, Mujubanto, Pigayo, One Drop on Askia.
0: Hey, brah.
1: Kwakoras,
0: yeah.
1: John Legend himself.
0: Oh, hii ni sauti ya John Legend.
1: Yeah.
0: He really similar to Nani. I actually thought it was him.
1: I think Nani Bujubanton anarate sana John Legend.
0: John Legend, yeah.
1: Ulicheza mziki ingine kutoka kwa system. Bujubanton na John Legend.
0: Yeah.
1: Kwa Can't Love kitu kama hiyo.
0: Mm-hmm.
1: Then sasa hili kwa kwa hile album. Ilikuwa inaita hii album. Ikona mziki inaitangua Buried Alive.
0: Yes.
1: Ikona hii mziki Memories.
0: Mm-hmm.
1: Yeah, ilikuwa after metoka tu jela hivi after 10 years ile album alidu
0: release. Very nice. Video kama hivyo is what we bring to you on a Caribbean Tuesday. Scooby Association na kuona nasema Wally Persons and Daughters in a yard to the Master of Barking. Master of Barking tena. Wally sema home men are dogs. Hashtag the ride and vibe on Nation FM. We need to hurry a rock of the passa passa pa passa general.
1: Gaza King alafu nataka kugotea jama flani ambia naitwa Eriko wapalevo Uthiru Whispers Butchery Loftin na nisalimie nigote Masai akiwa hapo nje anauza mayai.
0: Mayai. 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
1: Anajita Whispers Uthiru.
0: Very nice. Ando Uthiru fika huko nani eh. Quick reminder on Friday, bring the energy, bring the vibe kwa sababu tutakuwa pale. Wapi huko? Amref University, Northlands Campus. Watu wa Roiro, muko wapi? Come hither. This Friday culture and meet vibe shift. I'm talking about ile show inakujenga kabla sisi. Brian Aseli, Claudia Naisaba, DJ Ken Biat. We'll be live from 10 a.m. mpaka 2 p.m. celebrating Cultural Week at Amref University. Kutakuwa na music, kutakuwa na dance. I'm talking fashion. Food and very incredible campus energies. Don't miss this one, by the way. Come experience the culture, feel the vibe only on Nation FM. Your voice, your vibe. Masani ya kutoa makasiriko, by the way. 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Kwa sababu, we need to vent.
1: Mm-hmm.
0: I've seen a video, I don't know if you've seen it, eh?
1: Mm-hmm.
0: Of a shadi. 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The boyfriend cheated on her. Akasema, I will not cheat back. I will not break up with you. For a whole month, udema likuwa na smile, anampikia food, anampatia kila kitu. 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
1: Yeah.
0: Just leave them be. Achana na ee.
1: Uja pandiliwa hapo.
0: That is malicious, by the way. Fine, they cheated on you. It's not wrong. Okay. Based on your agreements in a relationship that you have. We always men tell men, mtu akikasirisha, walk away. Sindio?
1: Yeah.
0: Do not use force. Don't brutalize someone because they have cursed you. It is not your right. Tembea. Same to this case. Why would you poison someone? Why would you put steel wool in their food?
1: I wonder.
0: Nilisikia wengine wana crush you a pitu wanaekewa kwa chakula ndio wame bosoms. You ever heard of that one?
1: No.
0: Ah, mambo ni mengi huku nje brother. And all I'm saying is, kama mtu amekukosea in a relationship, just to, you have the chance. You have the choice to walk away. I'll not say more than that. Nimekushangaza leo eh?
1: Sana.
0: Hey. 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Check your food nowadays. 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Wacha ni baki single. 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

0: Yes, yes, pure hits, nothing but Caribbean hits on a Tuesday. You can only find it right here on the Ride and Vibe, courtesy of 96.3 Nation FM, your voice, your vibe. Harry Araka, the Pasa General is my name.
1: Gaza King.
0: Hashtag is the Ride and Vibe on Nation FM. I want to tell you what is happening kwenye mtandao. And you know the internet is quite vast. Which is key of first world problems.
1: Yeah.
0: Let me tell you what a first world problem is. Now, in Netherlands, the Dutch, Hollandse, the seamen and seawomen of the Northern Hemisphere.
1: Mm-hmm.
0: About 2 months ago, the parliament yuko ilikuwa na debate ingine kali. Unajui debate ilikuwa kuhusu nini? It was about allowing male self-fertilized embryos. Now, you know how babies are born. You need a man and a woman. Mwanaume yako na vitu zake, shari, hers. They come together na kolabo. You got a baby. But this parliament, well, he said, since we are very scientifically advanced, why don't we allow for two men to come together, donate their DNA material, and then through something called nuclear transplantation, enye ilitumika kuklop, na kumbuka Dolly, that clone ship enye tulisoma kwa textbooks, they wanted to do the same. There's a lot of backlash and outrage. Wanasema, how dare you intervene where God put things together? So when we are struggling about drainage in Nairobi hapa, talking about corruption na kukata mti, other people are talking about engineering a new breed of humans who don't need mothers. That is the future, boys and girls. And if we do not develop our own future, tutaendelea kufuata tu vitu za wazungu. Na hapo hapo ndo tunaelekea. 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Now that is what you call a first world problem.

0: 5:05 in the PM, second hour of the Ride and Vibe. Karibu sana nyumbani, welcome to where your voice, your vibe is at. They call me Harry Araka, the Pasa Pasa Papasa General.
1: Gaza King.
0: In California nakonga na nini? A lot of things have been named after California.
1: Kujua California?
0: Yeah.
1: Warasta ni wengi.
0: Ah.
1: That's one.
0: Okay.
1: Two. Uh-huh. Bob's family.
0: Uh-huh.
1: Bob Marley's family.
0: Yes.
1: Marley's family. Nenda wakanunua shamba.
0: Mm-hmm.
1: Yeah, wakapanda vitu zao hapo. Okay. Dawa za kichwa nini. Yeah.
0: That's why.
1: So ndo kumano nasikia Rich Ibona.
0: Mm-hmm.
1: Yeah. AKA Rich Spice anakuambia California.
0: California.
1: It's time for the Cali.
0: Mm-hmm. Mm. Were the Cali records released after California?
2: just asking.
1: Yeah. Actually, yo mta Cali records inakuanga inaitwa California.
0: California, eh?
1: Mm, inaitangwa hivyo.
0: Very nice.
1: So, nickname ikakamika kwa
0: Calif.
1: Calif.
0: Yeah.
1: But yo mta yote inakuanga California majengo alafu ile side ingine ya section 3.
0: Mm.
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0: Yeah.
1: Yeah, lakini huko hivyo karibu na Airbase huko.
0: Ah, okay.
1: Yeah, kuko na jina fulani Madiwa.
0: Madiwa.
1: Yeah.
0: Hey, kumbe pia wewe ni cartographer. You're no longer a DJ.
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0: Yes, yes.
1: Hii side ingine ni California.
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1: Then upande ukienda na section 3.
0: Yeah.
1: Yeah, so ukipanda hivo.
0: Uh-huh.
1: Unaenda Madiwa.
0: Uh-huh.
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0: Very nice ingine. Gaza for president. This guy has got answers for everything. 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Anyways, I want to do a small
1: like
0: shout.
1: Lakini unapeleka LD unanipoteza.
0: 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Hey, I got you.
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0: Yeah.
1: Zinafika ngamba kama Madiwa.
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0: Uh-huh.
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1: Kwa maana kulikuwa na number 9.
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1: Na number 4 za kwenda Isili.
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0: Mpaka Madiwa. 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Gaza ni mjamo, by the way. 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
1: Mm.
0: As you're calling, eh? Eric Tengo nakuona pale on Facebook. Anasema, world presented Uziri Whispers Butchery. Kalonji wa Waru anasema, world presented Silo Amgedo 45. Vosti Mregi anasema, Koronga, Ronga wa Kondani. 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World presented Adi Tamati. Andrew Luganda anasema, Ngong. Wa Kondani. Zina the Reggae Girl Mumias in the day YouTube. Ameandika W na tu. 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
0: Yeah.
1: Wakitoa clean version tutacheza hapo.
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1: 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Yeah, naona Dufla de Don anasema locked in kevo wakina Brayo. 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Aisha anasema Nyeri we listening. 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
0: utapangwa. Shukran. More Caribbean hits coming through today. We want to talk about decisions and decision making. We shall be doing that in a few, but sai wacha tukule mziki pole pole. We shall be back. Lakini enjoy the ride and vibe right here on 96.3 Nation FM. Your voice, your vibe.

0: Yeah, man. It's all about Caribbean hits. Back to back to back. Ni kama dosage, eh? Kumbia tulia tu hapo ingia pole pole. It is a Tuesday evening and I hope you are doing well. 5:15 in the PM and I see a lot of you mshangia pale Facebook at Nation FM. 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
1: Gaza King.
0: Hashtag Nile Ile Ride and Vibe on Nation FM. I told you we'll talk about something a little bit to Kirudi, sindio?
1: Mm-hmm.
0: And Gaza, let me tell you one thing. The first time I ever disagreed with my parents is when I was about to join campus. Now, back then, I didn't get the cutoff points here, whatever I was looking for, so we had to revise. And we got other options. And out of the wisdom, their infinite wisdom, they decided the best course of action here, kijana itabidi umefanya nini? Nothing. Can you imagine me as a nurse, guys? So they went and gathered whatever they needed to gather. We could get forms, we could get, you know, referees, yada yada. And then one night, one final night, ilikuwa the last night, so I go submit the documents, nienda kujoin nursing. I was to go to a certain prestigious school, inaitwa the University of East Africa Baraton. Nikakaa hivi usiku nikajiuliza, Harry, utaenda kukua nurse? Are you sure you want to be a nurse? Mimi by the way ningekuwa fired by day 2 because mimi ningekatia wagonjwa. I am not lying. You know, kwanza I'm into interracial sharis. I don't know if you've been to the burn section of the hospital, eh? They're as interracial as they get. Anyways, I sat down and I decided, unajua ni nini? Niko na mdomo. Mimi nani niko na mdomo. So let me just pursue the course that I had. So the option I had, one option I had was to go and pursue a Bachelor of Information Sciences at Moi University, School of IS, Publishing, Media Studies, and IT. Nilisoma, by the way, msinilange tu hivi. But my dad told me this, yeah? We wanted to give you this path because we think it's the best option for you. Kwa sababu, a couple of their friends, their toys had gone to do nursing, and their affinity was very high. Alafu pia sunajua majua natakanga manurses. Kanambia, this is our decision as a parent. Kwa sababu, we want the best for you. Lakini kama umeamua hivyo, hiyo ndio kosa utaenda kufanya. Nimenawa mkono. I will pay your fee, but if it does not pan out, usikuje kunililia tena. You're a grown up. Okay? Nikafanya chile lifanya, nikaingia Moi, did my course, and right now here I am, yapping, daily, on a radio. Because of one decision I made. The first ever time, I told my parents, no, we'll go this way. Unajua bado I was from school.
1: Yeah.
0: I was still under my parents' supervision. What they say is law. By that point, I was like, oh, kumbe I can have an opinion. And that is how today I'm a radio presenter and not a nurse. But a lot of people, I'm a lot of friends that I have met, did not be able to make that decision. Wakaenda na chenye, mzazi alikuwa anafanya. Ndio maana unasikianga story ati jamaa alifika, akapiga degree, akamaliza, akaleta mamake ya certificate, akamwekea hapo. 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Today mahali huko I want to ask you this very simple question. Hata Gaza utanishoa tukirudi. Kitu ulisomea, wewe ndio ulichagua, ama ilikuwa decision ya mzazi? I want to say something here. So be free, be open. Call me at 0719038963. You know your hashtag. What's up? 0758400053. Si kitu unafanya, cause kitu unafanya, life inaweza kupanga. Kitu ulisomea, that thing that you studied for. Was it your decision? Is it you who wanted to study for it? Ama to learn it? Be it economics, be it engineering, be it building and construction, whatever it is. Ama ilikuwa decision ya mzazi.

0: Yeah, this song sounds like a sunset. Mm-hmm. Hey, because, hey, who be this?
1: Yeah, he won the Grammys Reggae Imwaka.
0: Ah.
1: Yeah, anajita Kez Namdi.
0: Okay.
1: Yeah, he's a Jamaican artist.
0: Yes, yes.
1: Deadly sana. Niyao, anaimbanga kama Chronix, izo reggae za kina Chronix, Proto J, Jesse Royal, Kabaka Pyramid, Proto J. Na actually sistake, ashaika mingi Kenya huu kijana.
0: Oh, he has?
1: Yeah.
0: Okay.
1: Na sistake, anaitanguaje Kelisa.
0: I know Kelisa. I know of Kelisa, yeah.
1: Yeah.
0: Very nice.
1: Anaitwa Kelisa.
0: We do come on what you get right here on the Ride and Vibe on Tuesdays, kwa sababu all we do is play Caribbean hits. And in case you want to request for a song, tuambie takuchezea. Hashtag is the Ride and Vibe on Nation FM. Mimi ni Harry Araka, the Pasa General.
1: Gaza King.
0: Facebook at Nation FM, X Nation FM KE. There's a question I'd asked you earlier, and I want to hear from you. Gaza Pierre at Wambia. But before that, let me tell you about this Friday. This Friday, culture is meeting the vibe shift. Hey, Nation FM vibe shift teams, when I head to Pali, Amref University, Northland Campus, Ruiru, where Brana Sally, Claudia Naisabu, and DJ Ken Beat Otakwa live from 10 a.m. baka 2 p.m. It's all about celebrating Cultural Week at the Amref University. Kutakwa na mziki, kutakwa na dance. There shall be fashion, food, and incredible campus energy. Now, don't miss this one. If you have to miss anything, don't miss this one, by the way. Come experience the culture, feel the vibe, only on Nation FM. Your voice, your vibe. Speaking of schools, nilikuwa nimekuuliza kitu, eh? Iyo kitu ulisomea. 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Whatever you studied for. 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Ama ilikuwa mzazi?
1: Ndasemaje?
0: Sema vinyi itakuja tu.
1: Najua nasikiza. Yeah, nakuanga locked in silently. Yeah, but in the reality.
0: Yes.
1: Nilipoenda Qatar nikarudi. 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
0: Oh, so it was a mixture of both. Okay, very interesting. Sasa nafaa kuita engineer bado. Let me take a few of the calls in this game. Unasemaje Nation FM? Hello. Yes. Niaje kaka?
2: Ali.
0: Niaje bro? Ni wewe banja? Hey Rada, ninjugu mekula mingi kenda kwa masikio. I'll take a few comments here on Facebook, X, WhatsApp and Instagram, and then I'll come back to take of a few of your calls, eh? Naona hapa Contraband. Y'all are funny as hell. Anasaba, ni mimi nilitaka, but my parent did not want nifanya yokosi kabisa. But now, we are reaping what I sowed. David Villa on Facebook also says, mimi ni mzazi aliniforce kuwa mwalimu, but sai niko tu mwalimu hapa Boyani Vocational Training Center. Imekubali? Esther Lombe anasema, I did my choice although my dad wanted me to do something different. And you're still alive and you're doing well. Congratulations. Nation FM, hello.
2: Hi, Miyaji.
0: Fiti sana, bro.
2: Mimi ni ndogo Moi Barracks.
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2: Nzuri sana, hali
0: nzuri. Niko salama, tuambie how your Tuesday is coming along.
2: My Tuesday is coming along, Miyaji.
0: Niko salama, tuambie how your Tuesday is coming along.
2: My Tuesday is coming along, Miyaji.
0: Very nice.
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0: Nilienda nikasomea public health KMTC Embu.
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0: Request labda tu ile yangu.
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0: Yeah, I love you Lord.
1: I love you Lord.
0: Niwende majeshu wote wa Moi Baraka.
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1: Shukran. 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
2: Mm-hmm.
1: Moi Barracks.
2: Yota nimesahau ingine.
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0: Caribbean hits for you on the ride and vibe, 5:45 in the PM. 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
0: Talking about education, by the way. 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If you look at Daystar Meshikana, if you look at the Prestige Meshikana, good lord, all the way mpaka Junction Mall. 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I'm looking at Wayaki Way today pia. ABC is a problem. I'm looking at Westlands, it's a problem. Mountain View kumeshikana inafika hadi wapi? Uthiru is where imeanza kuachilia. Also Thika Road, if I look at Thika Road, imeanza Apple Town shida problem. KCA backed up like nobody's business. I'm also looking hadi wapi? Wi. Ruru itabidi umeka kwa barabara just a bit longer kwa sababu when traffic happens in this roads of ours. Good lord. Landis Road is backed up kama kawaida. Hiyo hata si news. I'm looking at Jogo Road kumeshikana. It's traffic, eh? It's rush hour right now. I'm looking at also which other road is this? I'm looking at Langata Road. Timon kumeshikana. Uhuru Gardens wako jaba mbaya sana kwa sababu god damn imeshikana. Carnival, it's backed up like nobody's business all the way hadi Nairobi Safari Walk. Alrighty, that is the traffic update of the hour. As always, nakukumbusha. Acha kumulika watu kwa uso. Have road etiquette. Okay? What would you do if mtu akumulika kwa uso na kuchoma? Be very mindful of other people using the road, pedestrians, cyclists, whatever it is, asawa? And if you see something, say something. Until the next hour, that has been the traffic update of the hour.

0: man. Who's that got you in your feelings kaka hivi?
1: Yeah?
0: Ulani amekuget in your feelings hivi.
1: Ukijana ni mbaya.
0: Yeah.
1: It's a bad one, man.
0: Mm-hmm.
1: Yeah, nimekuwa nikicheza hapo hivyo chronics back to back.
0: Yes, yes.
1: Yeah, hata your favorite DJ hizi piga.
0: Ai.
1: Ayo hata naweza ringa.
0: Ai. You heard it right here. Shots fired.
1: Yeah. Tafutie mwenye anapiga chronics kama hizo.
0: Hakuna bana.
1: Yeah. Sio zile mmezoea.
0: Mm-hmm.
1: Ordinary playlist.
0: Mm-hmm. Mm. That's what we do right here on the Ride and Vibe. Mimi wana inita Harry Araka the pasa pasa papasa general
1: Gaza King.
0: Wana kuuliza yu kosu ulifanya kitu ulisomea ni mzazi ilichagua mani wewe. Gikunda Amos on Facebook anasema plumbing to survey. 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I don't know what it means. 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
1: Bulanda.
0: Aje bulanda bro. The Barbarian has quite a story here. Unataka kusikia story ya Barbarian on Facebook. Anasema nilipelekwa NYS by force because I was indisciplined. He knew he was indisciplined, yeah? Mm-hmm. Alikuwa indisciplined at home and I wanted nipewe kashamba mahali because my parents had vast land but ended up kupelekwa NYS. I was given a fixed course there. Ukipata course, kubadilisha ni tricky. And I ended up doing welding. I am welding. Ni welding nyingine. And sikuwa nataka that. After I finished, nilipelekea mzee certificate. Now I am doing an agricultural course. Ndio nikuwe that mukulima I wanted. I really feel wasted. Anasema aliteswa, I didn't end up coming with what I wanted. I hope utalima vizuri kaka, eh? 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I think this is the families imposing their ideologies on the kid, eh? Watu walikuwa respected kwa mtaa kitambo. 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
0: Okay.
1: Yeah, singer X himself.
0: Yeah.
1: Jamani talented.
0: Very talented.
1: Unajua alikuwa bado kwa ile era ya Grandpa.
0: Oh.
1: Yeah, alikuwa kwa hiyo era ya Grandpa cuz even the first track he ever did.
0: Yeah.
1: Na nindo alimsponsor Refiga.
0: Refiga.
1: Mm. Ilikuwa inaitangwa On Fire. Right now.
0: Yeah.
1: Yeah, you read him. Mm-hmm. Walifanya na ZJ Heno. Mm-hmm. The producer ZJ Heno alikuwa executive producer.
0: Very nice. Mm. Alafu mseme atuna artist
1: yeah,
0: Kenya.
1: Yeah, read him ilikuwa na Wazito. Ilikuwa na Chronic. Mm-hmm. Anakuambia Champion. Ilikuwa na Fena Gitu.
0: Yeah.
1: Ilikuwa na mjama fulani Mkenya anaitangwa Freeman. Mm-hmm. 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
0: Hey, bro.
1: Ilikuwa moja hata.
0: Ah, hii ni hatari bro. Yeah. And you get that nowhere else but right here on the Ride and Vibe. Courtesy of one DJ Gaza Kings. Ndio. Hashtag the Ride and Vibe with Nation FM. If you want to call us, the golden number 0719038963. We tell us how your evening is coming along. Or Masaya San Kisti Mefika. Do you Mefika that? Huh? Mm-hmm. It was perihelion or something. I don't know. Millianguka. Yes, yes. You can call me Harry Araka, the Pasa Pasa Pasa General.
1: Gaza King.
0: Bado shout out a couple of people alafu tuingie kwa ile mambo kwa sababu unajua imefika hiyo time, sindio?
1: Mm-hmm.
0: The Barbarian Gladiator na kuona big up yourself kwa sababu umekuwa locked in from the start. Andre Luganda, I see you ngong massive. Davy Villa na kuona kutoka Boyani Vocational. Vostim Rege, Marcos Kinyozi uliendanga wapi by the way? 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Wana Muturi Wanjehu, Patia de Patiz, Danson Mwanyumba, Kalonji wa Waru, Andrew Luganda, Asaya Bins, Shine Pato, Alafu, na DJ Pinter.
1: Mm-hmm.
0: Okay. Looking at my hublot right here. It is a 6:13 in the PM. Na kifikia umasaa, unajua ni masaa kufanya ni
1: tatua tafa.
0: Masaa ya kutatua tafa. Shapa tunasema if you have any problem, any mushkili in your life, any problem, whatever it is, however small you think or how big it is, however complex or simple, leta hapa kwa sababu tunakusaidia. Lazima if you can put two heads together, surely if two heads are better than one, then 1 million heads are better than two. Sindio? Yes, you can send your voice note at 0758480005. That's on WhatsApp. You can even call in studio 0719038963 ama unaweza tuma text yako. Okay, and today tumefikia na tafash ambayo ni text, and I want to read this one, and it's very interesting kwa sababu we relate to hapo na discussion ambayo we were having in the previous hour, and it reads as follows. Anasema, hi Ride and Vibe, this is Rosie from Kisumu. Jaber. Sema, I'm 22 years and I finished my university last year. My mother has been pressuring me to apply for some formal job that pays 30k per month for an 8 to 5, that is 8 a.m. back at 5 p.m. Rosie goes ahead to say, I honestly don't think that I have all the time in one space, eh? Will you read that again? I honestly don't think I have all that time to be in one space. Hiyo ni saa mingi sana kuweka in one space for Rosie. I enjoy doing TikTok dances and challenges, which have been getting me views and some pays for my upkeep. Am I wrong for choosing what I love and enjoy doing? And not listening to my mother? Ama do I follow my own path? Masikia Rosie anataka kudance on TikTok. TikTok anapewa gifts, anapewa lion na universe. Anataka kumweka 8 to 5. Are you mad?
1: Mm-hmm.
0: Mm. 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
0: Aleza multitask. 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I could be diversifying and divesting my time. 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
2: 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Okay.

0: Yes. Praise to the Almighty. Courtesy of a Caribbean Tuesday. Rupata at 101.5 ukiwa Mombasa. Kisumu it's at 102.1. 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
1: Gaza King, nilikuwa nataka kukuambia kuhusu msani.
0: Niambie.
1: Yeah, msani unajua ni pasta.
0: Ah, hapa ndio maana ni gospel. Hey, we got talent, bro. Another Kenyan.
1: Hapa Kenya.
0: Another one.
1: Yeah, anaitangwa Pasta Dafari. Yeah.
0: Okay.
1: Ni mdeadly mbaya. Dancehall anapiganga noma ni pasi. Alafu the previous song nilikuwa nimecheza.
0: Yeah.
1: Ni asistaki anajita Evelyn.
0: Ooh.
1: Yeah, then kwa hiyo redeem nilicheza kijana anajita Wallace.
0: Good how stuff, good stuff, man. All of them are Kenyan.
1: Yeah. Your redeem inajita jitangaje? Great Gift.
0: Great Gift Rhythm.
1: Yeah, done by ZJ Heno.
0: No, ZJ Heno's got his fingers in every single cookie jar.
1: Deadly.
0: Very nice.
1: Actually, we're on the official DJ wa Calligraph Jones.
0: Ah, okay. I'm saying that you're an artist Kenya, tafadhali. Hey, listen to the right environment, utatambua. In the meanwhile, tunaendelea kutatua tafashi ya shari fulani hapa. But before that, I have to remind you, it is June, and it's Men's Mental Health Awareness Month. Did you know that? Wewe mwanaume maliumeka hapo. Ulikuwa unajoy ni mwezi ya mental health awareness yako. Now you know. And because of that, I am very proud to announce that the 6th edition ya Man Cave imerudi. Theme yake ni Modern Man, Pressure, Purpose and Power. 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Ukikosa kama wewe ni mtu wa Katululu, as I'm saying, Sophie, pigia simu 0706-437-320. Ukimkosa usijali, anako pale 0722-514-794. Nasema hapa, when men meet, change happens. In case ujasikia tafasha leo, it's all about choices. The shorty has texted in na nasema hivi, Sema hi, ride and vibe. This is Rosie from Kisumu. I am 22 years and I finished my university last year. My mother has been pressuring me to apply for some formal job that pays 30,000, 30K a month for an 8 to 5 job. She goes on to say, I honestly don't think I have all that time to be in one space. I enjoy doing TikTok dances and challenges which have been getting me views and some pay for my upkeep. Nasema, am I wrong for choosing what I love and enjoy doing over what my mother wants? Yuyo nasema ko conflicted. Anajua rule ya kuobey your parents. Lakini your parent anamwambia wewe fanya hivi. Anasema, zi, I am doing this. See, it is money I am after at the end of the day. I am dancing on TikTok. I am getting gifts. Natumio Lions, Universes. People are liking my content. And I'm making money. That's why would I spend all my time in one place, 8 a.m. back at 5 p.m. and I'm getting 30,000 at the end of the day? Ambia, beauty is a fleeting commodity, nani. If it's making money for you, there's one proverb in English. Funzo pale primary. 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Ndio kukianza kukunyesha. Hi. 0719038963. 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
0: Saidie ushari. Utaambia nini mwanadada wa leo?
2: Hata expand biashara.
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0: Yes, yes, Milano.
3: Aniate Brezi.
0: Fiti sana Brezi.
3: Kobes.
0: I'm easy like a Sunday morning Brezi.
3: Vile inafaa.
0: That's what's up.
3: So painting wa leo.
0: Yeah.
3: Kwanza nyanduko goteka.
0: Yata goteka mali yako.
3: Painting kama kawa kunywe maziwa.
0: Ehe.
3: Asisahau sauti nyororo.
0: Hey, unakadira nata kama kwa wei. Wewe ni wawati wewe. Anyways, yes.
3: So painting.
0: Yeah.
3: Nusema. Even if you love something. Kama wewe ni mdem. Yani nyanga ya.
0: Ehe.
3: Na uko 25 years.
0: Yes.
3: The next 25 years of your life, if you do whatever you love, in the form of job, or any other thing,
0: yes, yes,
3: kuna benefit, yes, but utakuwa 50 years old,
0: yes,
3: versus, ushori, atafute two husbands, a settle,
0: hold up,
3: and then work for that husband for the next 25 years. She'll receive a lot of benefits. At a kwako 50 years old, with kids, with a house, with benefits.
0: Milano.
3: I think nime solve this story yote.
0: Ume solve kila kitu hapa. You've covered back in the next 20 years, eh?
3: No, that's what's up.
0: That's what's up, my G.
3: Safi.
0: Aya, Milano is always cracking me up. Like, how do you think of certain things? Oh, meona shida hapo ni husband. Nation of family, low. 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
1: Mhm.
0: Sasa hii si imeshikana. 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
1: That's a lie.
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1: But you see,
0: yeah,
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0: You love, eh?
1: And what I was, nilikuwa napenda muziki sana. 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
0: Yeah.
1: No, from Friday. Friday kuna shuli nilishikanishwa hapa hivi majioni.
0: Yes, yes.
1: Nikaenda. I had an early morning at around 5. Then by nine nilikuwa ile area
0: nyingine
1: una get nilikuwa natoka hiyo area I think 4 and 6 kuingia home kulala kidogo nilikuwa na kabiashara fulani na maboys unaona so aina yani the entire weekend we slept ataka nilipumzika haikumaliza 3 hours
0: wewe ulitumiwa lion
1: ba
0: tumia universe wewe
1: hapana sio universe

0: Yes, yes. Banging, twanging, and slamming right here on the right, and vibe is pure Caribbean hits courtesy of DJ Gaza King. Nakaribisha. As we still try to tattoo this stuff, hashtag get the right and vibe on Nation FM. We need to hurry rock at the Pasa Pasa Papasa General.
1: Gaza King.
0: Right now, I want to tell you what the roads are looking like so that you know if you're changing your plans. Amaka unanza ku get ready mentally to stay on the road. Amaka utafika in time. Alafu tuendele kusaidia udem kutatua tafash yake. Okay, this is what the roads are looking like right now. I'm looking at Langata Road. Langata Road, ukianzia Strath kumeshikana. I'm also looking at Pale Timol. It's backed up. But there's a bit of reprieve kwa sababu it's all green. Hadi ufike Ulinzi Sports Complex. Then after that, there's a bit of a snarl up and then it's clear kwenda mbele. Junction Road. Junction Mall pale, I mean Ngong Road. Junction Mall kumeshikana. I'm looking at Prestige kumeshikana. Pia Daystar kumeshikana. It's not looking good. 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Naivasha Road is backed up like nobody's business. Watu wadago itabidi mmeka kwa barabara kidogo. I'm also looking at Wayakiwe. Wayakiwe is looking quite okay, by the way. No traffic all the way mpaka Kabete Poli. 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Ndiyo kuna a bit of traffic. I'm looking at Thicker Road. Thicker Road kwanzia Country Club hapo. KCA University. Garden City backed up. And the reprieve inafika po TRM. After TRM, there's a bit of reprieve kwenye barabara, and then ukifika KU kumeshikana all the way mpaka bypass. I'm also looking at Mombasa Road, Cabanas kumeshikana hapo ni imara. Where else? 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I'm also looking at Landis Road. I don't even know why I'm telling you Landis Road. 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Watu waburu itabidi umepause kidogo kwa sababu it's looking a bit iffy. Yes, but that is the issue. That is the traffic update of this hour. Quick reminder, make sure you have your emergency kit with you kwa sababu emergency does not announce itself. Until the next hour, that has been the traffic update of this hour.

0: Familiar voice ya nani huyu?
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0: Reggae Music Again, yeah. 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
1: Yeah, so hiyo album iko na hii muziki inajitanga part of life. 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
0: Itakuja, itakaa.
1: But your album ilikuwa deadly sana.
0: Ilikuwa kali man.
1: Noma.
0: Very, very nice. Playing right here on the Right and Vibe, courtesy of 96.3 Nation FM. Your voice, your vibe. Harry Araka, the Pasa Pasa Papasa General.
1: Gaza King.
0: Tunamaliza kusaidia ushari. 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Anasema kuna tafash, by the way, Rosie anasema hivi. Hi Red and Vibe, this is Rosie from Kisumu. I'm 22 years and I finished my university last year. My mom has been pressuring me to apply for some formal job that pays 30k a month from 8 a.m. mpaka 5 p.m. I honestly don't think I have all that time. By the way, squeezy vijana wana time. Hiyo time yote unatoa wapi ya kukaa in one place? Get busy, yeah? Anasema, I enjoy doing TikTok dances and challenges, which have been getting me views and some pays for my upkeep. Am I wrong for choosing what I love and enjoy doing over what my mother has said? Ama do I follow my dreams? By the way, Captain anasema, ati Gaza uko lion kama 10 hivi sai. Tunamsaidia aje on Facebook. I see a couple of your comments. 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I'm a direct translate. You know what is written on Facebook? Sema time is going. Yani masaa zinaenda. TikTok is not going to be here forever, girl. Listen to your mother. She knows best. Zefule the bush bwana anasema sisi majenzia tuna masaa ya kungangana na vitu zinatuhatarisha kimentally. Baby girl, do your thing. Nye tupetero anasema bado wewe ni mtoto. Sisi hapa tunachapa security usiku mchana wa kulima. Utajua ukigrow up. Okay, will she? Hakim Brian says you can also dance and do challenges even after job. So open your mind, Sema divest in investments. Castro claims that asema do whatever makes you happy right now because you're enjoying your prime. But as you enjoy, always dictate how may you want your life to look in the next 6 years. Oji ambo anasema fanya hiyo job upate dogo kidogo, buy equipment for your content creation. Amesema I support you fully. As a matter of fact, fanya job not for the money, for the equipment, so that what you do can garner more. Chanchukue simu moja ya mwisho. 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Hello.
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2: Ari haraka.
0: What's good, Bridget?
2: Kwa sasa hivi.
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0: Uliza.
2: 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Afanyange tu TikTok challenges.
0: Anapewa gift nani?
2: Ni kijana yu moja hapa, salimia nyanduko.
0: Shukran kijana yu moja. That's a very peculiar laugh. Sijisikia kichako kama hiyo. Anyways,

0: Yeah, nothing but love and affection. And that's how we enter into the final hour of today's Ride and Vibe. Come on, come all and enjoy in the splendor of what we have to offer. You're locked into 96.3 Nation FM, your voice, your vibe. I am Harry Araka, the Pasa Pasa Papasa General.
1: Gaza King.
0: I want to shout out a couple of people. From BAPF Fan Club, Buena Semaji. And then if you want to call in studio, request for a song, this is your opportune time. Also, if you want to talk about football, we shall be doing that in a few. Talking about Jogo. Omupira, sindio? Mabuba Esther, how are you doing? Captain Lam, how are you doing? 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
1: Nona Adichiwa anasema Transit tuned in Kakavevo out of Embu Kenjo Koma Massive well represented Katambe Pole Kashka Kasonge Kusonga. Brian Nesta anasema Mr. Shalui, we take it. I'll see you on a Dalon Delon. 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
0: Sumbua nani? 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It's your prime, eh? I'll be asking you a question about Bruno Fernandes kwa sababu kuna stories na come out kumuhusu. 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I hope utanisaidia kujibu, sindio? 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
0: Buju Banton.
1: Yeah. Juu ndo alipatianga nani? Vibes Cartel Gina.
0: Oh. He's the one who blessed him with vibes at
1: yes,
0: the Cartel.
1: Yes, man.
0: Very nice.
1: Yeah, Gargamel. Ako na album mpya.
0: Okay.
1: Yeah. Na pia Vibes Cartel ako na album mpya.
0: Very nice. It's
1: a golden time.
0: All that playing right here on 96.3 Nation FM. Dukaiza ulapata pote kukua Raden vibe. Nowhere else nani. So get into the bandwagon. Kama ujengia sayi utaachwa nyuma nani. Hashtag is the Raden vibe on Nation FM. 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
1: At DJ Gaza King.
0: I want to talk about football, yeah?
1: Yeah.
0: But first, kabla tujengia World Cup, Perez alisema anataka kubaya Galactico worth 150 million. Okay. Euros rather. Alafu rumor mill inasema ya kwamba this guy might be Bruno Fernandes. Okay. Might be true, might be false. But my question is Gaza. Real Madrid wamekuja pale Old Trafford, wamekuja Manchester. Wakelea 150 million euros. Anasema they want Bruno Fernandes. Will you take that money? Will you keep Bruno? 150 million one player.
1: For now, I'll keep Bruno.
0: Tuso?
1: Yes, for now, I'll keep Bruno. Because a time is not all about the business part of it. Biz pina letangona trophies.
0: Yes.
1: Na kama ampigizo trophies, pia sponsors watahipa, mafans watacha kununua tiko. Yeah.
0: But you see, Manchester United has not been performing well in the past how many years? 13 years?
1: Yeah.
0: Atujashinda big trophies. Fans are still showing up daily. Wata protest see, Glazers, but bado watakuja kuona game. Wata buy merchandise.
1: Unaona?
0: Yeah.
1: It being a big club.
0: Yeah.
1: Right now, natusidanganyane tunategemea Bruno. In all means, tunategemea Bruno.
0: When it comes to performance on the pitch, but outside financially, sponsors are still flocking in.
1: Unaonata wakiflock in?
0: Yeah.
1: Unaona kasi hizi za Arsenal wamebeba kikombe. So now more revenue to them. Starting yani kuanzia hapo walibebeo kikombe.
0: Yeah.
1: More revenue to them.
0: Of course.
1: Hakuna mtu atataka kuachilia kwa kukosa kuwekelea dona wao. Una get the sponsors and everything.
0: I get that.
1: Unacheki parade yenye walipiga?
0: Yeah.
1: Haijaonekana. So mtu yote yuko na biz either majuu anataka biz yake grow. Hata tusiende mbali.
0: Yeah.
1: From what you saw at Budapest, ilikuwa like two companies za ndege za fleet.
0: Yeah.
1: Ndio zilikuwa zina compete. Au wanataka yao ipando yao wengine una get.
0: Yeah.
1: Na ukiangalia vizuri, hizo ndege ni za Waarabu.
0: Yeah, zote.
1: Yeah. Na for the longest time hiyo ndege moja imekuwa ikisponsor Arsenal.
0: Yeah.
1: For the longest time.
0: For the longest, yeah.
1: Yeah.
0: But when I check if I give you 150 million pounds, won't you go and get a player who's almost as good as Bruno? And then an extra player with that
1: listen,
0: money?
1: Sezi mali tuko siku bahatisha ati ni player mgani unendea. 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
0: ulisha
1: player.
0: Ulisha the one who's holding the team together. Yeah.
1: Urudi back. 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Watu wanza kusema manager must go. Na mlisha uza ule tegemeo
0: talisman.
1: Unaget. Yeah. Unajua mbona saizi sio ngumu sana kuachilia Casemiro. 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
0: But they won't play. Awezi play for instance Casemiro is a destroyer, sindio?
1: Yeah.
0: And also he's been a goal threat in the air. We don't have someone who's like that.
1: That's it.
0: Hakuna mse kama huyo.
1: But tunaona at least hata kama yuko tunaweza get hiyo. Wewe sasa niambie saa hizi Bruno aende. 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
0: I'll go for Adagula at Real Madrid.
1: But hawezi do, hawezi kubali kupatia nao kijana sana.
0: Na hiyo pesa.
1: Na hadi hiyo pesa.
0: Okay.
1: Yeah, that's bad business for Manchester actually.
0: Speaking of business, Dio Manchester United, when they go for a player, price in a skyrocket kama nonsense. Mm. West Ham were relegated, sindio?
1: Yeah.
0: One of the players Manchester United wanataka ni midfielder, Mateus Fernandez. First of all, we know we are relegated. Lakini since mmekuja hapa, 85 million. 85 million or nothing. Ama tuteremke naye chini. Would you pay 85 million for Mateus Fernandez? Kutoka West Ham, team inakuwa relegated. That players are desperate to leave. Because I'm pretty sure no one wants to play in the championship.
1: No, siyezi. Nakuja tu uo player wa frustrate. Because obviously akisikia your interest in Manchester.
0: Yeah.
1: Na mahali saizi inacheza vikombe ngapi?
0: Zote.
1: Ataanza kuwa frustrate. Hey.
0: Okay. Interesting. Send over to the World Cup.
1: Kuzi unajuanga, what people don't know, or they know, our players, they have agencies.
0: Yes.
1: Sio wao wenyewe wanaendanga kusema nataka kuenda hii team. Zi, ni agent anakujanga na price tag. Na agent ndo anaitangwa kwa meza. 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
0: Na unapata commission yako hapa.
1: Hiyo ndio inaendanga juu, juu ya agent. Cause unapatanga huyu agent ameweka mpaka commission yake hapa. Yeah.
0: Reminds me of a guy who used to be called Mino Raiola. Kumbuka super agent for everyone. I used to make money bank like nobody's business, eh? Hey, agents, man. To give World Cup, and I have to say, I have my reservations about this World Cup. First of all, what feeling do you have about this World Cup? In about 3 or 2 days, eh? Tare 11, ilin? In 2 days, the World Cup is starting.
1: But
0: what is the general feeling about this World Cup?
1: I think itakuwa poa. Because we have been exposed to most of the players.
0: Yeah.
1: Una get. Saizi tunaongelelea PSG. Ukienda kuongelelea PSG, lazima hata leo nilikuwa na watch highlights za game ya Egypt friendly na Brazil.
0: Yeah.
1: Unaona blanda nani alidu? Anaitwaje? Marquinhos.
0: Yeah, Marquinhos. Yeah.
1: Marquinhos kuna blanda alifanya wakafungwa. Hii side nyingine wakafanya the same mistake ya back pass. Wakafungwa. Na ule jamaa wa Newcastle. Tuwaji huo midfield wa Newcastle.
0: Gimarash.
1: Yes.
0: Bruno Gimarash.
1: Yeah. Yende alifunga hiyo. Yeah. So, tuko exposed na ma players.
0: The players,
1: so,
0: yeah.
1: Saizi, ata tuko exposed na mtu kama Osimhen. Subia na chezea wapi huko Taki. 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Ama uko na 1, 2, 3 names unaweza mention zenye ziko. World Cup. Yeah, I think alafu kila mtu anataka kucheki hawa watu wameitwa wenye either team zao zimebeba vikombe.
0: Yeah.
1: How are they going to perform on a national level?
0: A national level.
1: Yeah.
0: The thing that has made you made me ask you that question is because of the clips and the reports that I've seen go around about how different teams are treated differently. Ukiangalia teams zenye zimefika Mexico zinakaribishwa vizuri sana. The mariachi band is at the walkways na wangoja. Wanafika wanaimbiwa vizuri. They go to their training pitches. Lakini other teams zinatreatiwa vibaya. I don't know if you've seen that. For instance, Senegal. Luna kitu lifanyikia Senegal kwa airport.
1: Alasikuwa.
0: Wamefika kwa airport. Imagine wamekalishwa kwa runway. Wakambiwa wafungue bag zao zote. Wanaanza kuangaliwa one by one by one. And that's not the only team. Iraq. Fans walikatazwa kukuja kwa sababu they had tickets. Last minute wanaambiwa tickets zenu hamwezi kuja kwa sababu you're from Iraq. Basically that's what they're saying. Iran, do you know what Iran has to do? If they're to play any game in US, wanakuja, they land, play that game, get on a plane,
1: leave.
0: Unless there's another game watacheza hapo. Kwa sababu, they do not have that. US does not want Iran in the country. Okay? Ukiangalia, there's this ref.
1: The Somali guy. Yeah.
0: What's his name? Anaitwa Omar Atan. First African, Somalian referee to be in the World Cup. Visa ilikuwa sawa, ametoka Taki, amefika hapo. Inafika anaambia uwezi ingia.
1: Actually yeye ndio alikuwa anga afanye finali
0: yeah.
1: ya World Cup.
0: Moroccan fans pia visa zao zinakuwa reject. Alifamwambia uko na visa, unafika hapo rejected. Some teams are getting preferential treatment, others are being treated like criminals, and you can clearly see what's going down there.
1: Mi ndasema hivi and I'll take FIFA should be blamed for this. Wangiona America inadu hivyo, I cancel tu hosting yao.
0: Hey, wape
1: countries ni mingi up around which can can do that. Qatar peke yake ilitengeneza a stadium using containers na after sijui nini kabomolewa.
0: Ikabomoa.
1: Wangefanya the same thing. Yeah.
0: Do you know what I think this World Cup is going to turn out to be? It is what Western media, ama Western people, thought the World Cup at Qatar would be. Kwa sababu, before hata ianze, Noyo walisema wata boycott a World Cup kama wata qualify. They did not qualify. Denmark pia walisema wata boycott your World Cup. Sendio ikafika last minute waka change mind. German players were told to stand there and write human rights as a team. They did it. Kwa sababu walikuwa nasema, oh, look at the human rights. It is not going to be good. It is in a desert, yada yada. They expected it to fail, but it did really, really well. On the other hand, did you even see a certain video of a pitch invader? We've had pitch invaders in teams. Fine. They're not supposed to be invading the pitch. But did you see how the police in US were handling him? Baka Moises Caicedo was like, this is not how you handle things. Pitch invader, criminal, amekanyagwa shingo.

0: So for the first time in a World Cup, FIFA introduced a variable or dynamic pricing. Wanasema, the more interesting a match, the more you pay for. Can you guess how much money people have to pay for those tickets?
1: Yeah, tickets ziko juu mbaya.
0: Juu mbaya. Like tiko na umekaa huko huko mwisho where you are closer to God, yeah? You can pay up to $30,000 for a single ticket. Okay? Na zenye ziko karibu. Zenye ziko karibu, do you know how much? Do you know how much? Do you know the most expensive ticket? Ni how much? Mm-hmm. Yes. $11.2 million. One ticket to watch one game. And to make matters worse, kuna ile kitu inaitwa resell. Naona mtu ananua tiko, anakaa nayo, anangoja game, anauza at a profit. FIFA themselves are the ones buying tickets and reselling them. Can you imagine? They are selling the tickets. Na kama nataka kuresell ni mimi.
1: But naona hii italetea. You see now, the then FIFA president.
0: Yes.
1: Kwa naita nguanani? The short man.
0: Platini ama Infantino?
1: The
0: previous one.
1: The previous.
0: Michel Platini. Platini alikuwa nafaa kuingia?
1: Alikuwa mfupi hivi. 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That guy walikulanga pesa mingi sana kwa bide ya Qatar.
0: Uh-huh.
1: 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Ata I think walipeleka nguwa ICC or something.
0: Uh-huh.
1: Ata hii. Naione hapo.
0: Hii unaione hapo.
1: Mm.
0: There's so much money to be made here.
1: Yeah.
0: Kwa sababu these people are gonna be robbing people blind. Ukisikia hata mafans wanasema, it is better to just sit at a pub.
1: Yeah.
0: Ni watch game yangu, have fun with people than going to watch some hogwash. And you know the thing
1: you
0: about
1: see,
0: America.
1: Kama nakumbuka ya Qatar.
0: Mm.
1: Like the Kenyan broadcasting. Haikufanya ilifanya a few games. Saizi wamepewa full copyright.
0: All of it.
1: Yeah, I saw hata niliona juzi imepostiwa na ni nation.africa wamepewa full nini broadcasting right game 1 to hadi ya mwisho. Yeah, inakuambia pia FIFA inaona ita lose so much hata hili sasa kupea au watu wa ku air.
0: But you know, the last time they also held the World Cup in US, they did the same thing. Well, hike prices mbaya sana. Okay? And the final nail in the coffin here is, US is the center of capitalism in the world. Very capitalistic. So, kiona hata wasi watakuwa na kaa, unajua mezoea like, oh, celebrities come and sit courtside. Influencers come and sit courtside. Yeah. It is a celebrity thing for them. Kuenda kuwatch basketball. Ndio maana unaona ati sijui nani amekaa hapo, Drake amekaa hapo mbele. But football ikwangi hivyo. Football is for the fans. It's not for the celebrities. Celebrities are not the ones who make football. It's the fans.
1: Wanasema.
0: Yeah.
1: Mambo ya wazungu tuachie wazungu. Lakini kuna Waafrika wenzetu.
0: Kuna Waafrika wenzetu huko and it's a World Cup at the end of the day.
1: Yeah,
0: at the end of the day.
1: Kuna Waafrika wenzetu. So tukisema hivyo.
0: And is it getting more boring? Because it's the same teams. Umesikia a team like Senegal winning the World Cup?
1: No.
0: Ama Algeria, ama an underdog like a Leicester would do that?
1: No.
0: Anyways, kwa ukona 11 million, tunaweza onana World Cup. The meanwhile, chani shangilie Kariobangi Sharks. Oh, yeah.

0: And with that comes the close of today's show. It's been such a wonderful Caribbean Tuesday. Tumejibamba sana mziki tangu tuanze hadi saa hii. We've had conversations. Captain anasema vitu walisoma wayafanyi. They are doing other things. Daktari unakuwa blamba. Anyways, it's time for us to bid you an adieu kwa sababu imebamba sana, but all good things must come to an end. I've been your host, Harry Araka, the pasa general.
1: Gaza King.
0: And from me to you, nataka kuambia shukran man, na kushukuru sana for being with us. Shukran Shari for being with us. Shukran Chile, dude, child, whoever you are. Mahali uko, may the night be full of graces na wote ndoto mzuri leo usiku. From me to you, I just want to say, have yourself a very wonderful night. Kama unafika nyumbani, fika vizuri. Bring some warmth. Kama biashara endelea, piga biz fiti. Okay, itajipa one day. From us to you, it is good night and God bless.
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1: You ask I, who is Rastafari? 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
2: Yeah?
1: I stand Rastafari. Every I stand Rastafari.
2: That's right.
1: I and I, Rastafari. I live. Selassie I. Rastafari is sun, moon, and star. 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It's snow, wind, rain.
2: Yeah.
1: Here comes Rastafari again.
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0: Yeah, man. Bless us, defend us, and guide us, Jah. 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When the wicked Babylon come upon we to eat our flesh, they stumble and fall. For the conquering land of the tribe of Judah shall deal with them kiss. For our light is in the laws of his imperial majesty, Lord of lords, King of kings, Jah!
1: Rastafari,
0: the creator of Zion, and holy sons and daughters of the Most High, and meantime enter the big Shada long side.
1: Select a munga.
0: Yeah, man, Rockers Nation taking over Nation FM. Cause you don't know.
1: Now you know.
0: Cause you don't know.
1: Now you know.
0: It is a teaching sting and thing.
1: Yes, I.
0: Where you take a pen and paper. Tukupeleke na mtrrr.
1: Na mutaratara.
0: Na mtrrr.
1: Na mutaratara.
0: Pando tunakufunza a thing or two. Na wewe ufunze mwingi.
1: Mwingine.
0: Good music guaranteed.
1: Always.
0: Sindiyo?
1: Yeah, man.
0: Good teachings?
1: Guaranteed.
0: Sindiyo?
1: Yeah, man.
0: Sasa wewe, kama ujiambia mwenzako, a join in, sahi sahi, mbogi ya Rockers inaanza teachings. What are you doing as a Rockers ambassador? Because if you are tuned in now, from wherever you are, ukwe kwa shimo gani, ukwe uko bezi ya jaba, ukwe uko kwa bezi ya kupika chapo, ukwe uko kwa nyumba, uko kwa nduthi yako, uko kwa matatu, uko kwa taxi, wherever you are, uko kwa boat, uko kwa ndege, una stream na simu, una stream online, uko kwa barabara unatembea umevaa earphones. 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
1: unatuangusha,
0: unatu fail. 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Every day make sure there is someone else beyond you that is tuned in. Sio wale mbarana kwa group ya WhatsApp ama Facebook ama X ama TikTok ama Instagram. 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
0: So make sure wewe ndio uliwa introducing kwa hii shughuli. 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Bana hebu wekeni Nation FM hapo.
1: Masaa imefika.
0: 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Monday to Friday tunawapigiaga shughuli Monday to Friday saa 2 hadi saa
1: 6.
0: Lakini Tuesday.
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1: Yeah, man.
0: No direction bado uko sawa, my DJ. 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
1: Leo ni teachings.
0: Leo ni teachings. Una sweat sana wewe. Your teachings ni sweat sana. Kuliko hata Friday. When I'm giving teachings, it's not me. It's the teachings. Okay, so if you're a rocker, you're an ambassador of Rockers Nation. And please make sure someone else is tuned in. Okay?
1: Okay.
0: But atuwezi enda sana before tuonge ndimu. Atuongele yes and olewe ama Manchester ama Man City. Tuko kwenye World Cup. Siku ngapi zimebakia?
1: Bwegze.
0: 2 days. Yani in fact, tukiwa leo ni 1 day. 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That's the World Cup ina kanyagwa.
1: Really?
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0: 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Yeah. 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So akizama 11, kwetu, time itakuwa imeenda.
1: Imeenda.
0: That is the beauty of it. Sindio?
1: True that.
0: Kuna kitu munga ilifanyika, eh?
1: Yes.
0: I want to talk about very many things about football, but there's one particularly. First, kwanza before niingie kwa World Cup, nataka congratulate Harambee Starlets. Sawa?
1: Yes.
0: Wamecheza na Lesotho, umeona? Eh.
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0: 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Eh, Bagal Child akawaambia what you can do?
1: We can do better.
0: We can do better.
1: Yeah man.
0: Eh.
1: Sita.
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0: Move over. 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
0: Huyu ref FIFA imemwambia ni aje. Wewe unaenda World Cup. 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
1: World Cup.
0: 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Therefore CAF should have his back.
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0: 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Yeah. 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
0: 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We are trying to present a united front. Hata waite kwa Zoom call. Si ndio all African teams wa Ghana join in. 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Wa Ivory Coast join in, wa Cape Verde join in. 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
0: Anyway. Ndio hivyo, they are doing what they want. FIFA ishasema yezi interfere na policy ya nchi nyingine. Ya host nation. Basi mbona ndo wangesema basi okay. Huu ref ata ref games ziko Mexico na Canada.
1: Games ziko Mexico na Canada.
0: Unaona? 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
0: 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England ingecheza World Cup.
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0: Ni sawa tu. 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
0: Kwa sasa tu FKF msikilize. 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Wange kataza America. It is the first time World Cup ina hostio kwa 3 countries. Do you know that?
1: Mm.
0: World Cup ajayo hostio kwa 3 countries. This is the first time it's happening. Then one country is behaving ni kama hao wako above hizo countries zingine zina host
1: the same World Cup.
0: Unaelewa?
1: Mm.
0: It's not right. If hata sio wako na opening ceremony, sio wanacheza game ya kwanza inachezewa Mexico Aztec Stadium.
1: Hakuna tu bombo tu.
0: Anyway, tuko kwenye teachings. Africans for Africans, yeah?
1: Yes, I.
0: Mulisema South Africa. Kwendeni bana. Anyway, by now, it might be too late. But CAF, abo mimi na film ngefanya kitu. Uyo referee Omar, anafaa kupuliza kipenga. Because we cannot condemn an entire nation and everyone because of insurgents. Hakuna country inanga ubombo. Si ndio?
1: Yeah.
0: Juu Trump kwa Nangori na Somali, haimaanishi kila Msomali ako na Nangori.
1: Mm.
0: Unaelewa?
1: Mm.
0: And so they cannot have just a blank condemnation of everyone. Si ndio?
1: True.
0: Anyway. Are we ready?
1: We ready.
0: Are we ready?
1: We ready.
0: Yes, Dori. I am very emotional about that story. Na feel actually. Nia mjui what it means kupanda ndege. Ufike inchi. Kwa hapo ndo kwambie rudi. Na wewe umejaribu sana kwa maisha yako kutoka uzaliwe, haujaingilia crime. Hujajipata wewe ni insurgent, hujajipata wewe ni Al-Shabaab, hujajipata wewe ni criminal. You have maintained a clear path in your life. You have done everything right. Your records are correct and straight. Yeah? Umejipata to an extent, umepanda a level of an African referee umeitwa na FIFA kazi. Then ufike airport, watu wakujudge based on inchi yenyu.
1: Mm.
0: Ngori zinafanyika, wakwambie rudi. Do you see how painful that is?
1: Ni ubombo.
0: Unaona?
1: Ubombo.
0: But now US imechoma mad. 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

0: kuja shughuli. 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Let's make headlines. Unashangaa World Cup inaanza lakini headlines zinamekiwa. 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Yeah? From Booklet Babylon system. Kaf, you had an opportunity to show black power. Kaf, you still have the opportunity to show black power. Anyway, it is what it is. Tuingie kwenye teaching ya leo. Okay, one among the many teachings za leo, si ndio?
1: Yes.
0: Unajua Munga?
1: Yes.
0: Sijui kwa nini story ya mchali keeps coming to my head, yeah? Naweza imagine. What does it imagine umeenda pale ukarudishiwa kwa airport?
1: Naweza imagine.
0: Na una makosa umefanya. Anyway, talking of your uchalini background yake.
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0: 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Okay, eloquent ni kuongea but also his movement. Yeah, kwa grao yani he was commanding authority. Just sio yana ref game. Sawa? But you just see him on the pitch and you see authority. Yani uchelini munoma in his craft, yeah? Talking of backgrounds. I want to talk about backgrounds today, yeah?
1: Yes.
0: Kuna watu eh? Maybe hata njoka position yake, they would have chosen to hide their background. Una get or their history. Si ndio? 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
1: Wako.
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0: 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Ama mtu maybe tu ulikuwa kwa relationship, haiku work, but you want now to stay away from that relationship. 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
1: wachoma,
0: what does my past have to do with all of this? Unaniuliza nini? 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
1: Yaja.
0: What very many people in this world are afraid of their past and their history because they think that history and that past could deny them an opportunity to something else. Ama pali wako itawachomea. 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
0: 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The art is in the crack. 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
0: 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They want it to be seen. Sindio? Because they believe those cracks are the beauty of that vessel or that pot. Unaelewa? Now when you bring it to real life, those cracks are what made you. Those cracks are your experience. 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Stop hiding it. 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Sindio? 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
0: So hiyo kinsu nimekuambia hiyo kinsugu ya wachinku ya wa Japanese wana believe gi hizo cracks ndio the art, ndio the beauty of who you are. 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
0: Now let us talk about yours, the cracks in your life. 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
1: Unaelewa.
0: And also, once you embrace them, don't, there's a mistake watu ufanye. 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Sindio? Kama wewe sahi, usema I am Munga. Sindio? Munga, kwa kichwa yako unajiambia you are Munga of the 10 years ago. But if you, scientifically and biologically, today, if you are to choose, or not to choose, to analyze, uyu Munga sahi yuko hapa leo, na Munga wa 10 years ago, you are two different people. Not by the, genetically, sindio, there are things that your body keeps changing every day.
1: Really?
0: Unaelewa? Your body keeps changing your cells. Inaji evolve, inaji renew daily, your body keeps renewing itself. Unaelewa? So the mistake we do is we think we are that person of 10 years ago. Unanielewa? But ideally your body renews itself each and every time. Keeps renewing. Unasiaga dead cells zinaondokea. 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Why?
1: Umeshawa.
0: Udaget, your body keeps shedding the dead cells. Ivo. It keeps renewing itself. So you as a human being, you are a pattern. Unasikia? You are a continuation. So, and that continuation exists because the past existed. Okay?
1: True.
0: So don't shy away from your past. Your past made you who you are today. And anyone around you ukimuonesha unaogopa past yako, they can use it against you. Sawa?
1: Mm.
0: But if you show them that you wear your past as a shield, they will respect it. So ni wewe.
1: Mm.
0: Watu wengi sana wale, unfortunately tumetoka area zenye kidogo, or fortunately, atukuwa na uwezo that much, we tend to hide it from people. Tunataka kujionesha tunaongea kizungu ya mapua.
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0: You know? 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
1: Yes.
0: Tukitaka kufunika, kufunika cracks zetu our past. 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And your past helped you to get there kwa sako liyao saa hii.
1: Really?
0: Ibe kusukuma mbaka?
1: Mbaka hapo.
0: Embrace it. Stop running away from your past. Embrace it, and that is the only way you move
1: forward.
0: So?
1: Yes, sir.
0: Past teaching. 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
1: Ndaka maloni teaching. 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You on Dulio Nazemaga, on Dulio Nazemaga Mujango, Nemombewa, and your series I'm Kizzy, the Furayam Vuvi. Yeah.
2: Fruit mwenye.
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1: 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Anyway, 30 million euros. 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Izo.
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1: 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At the age of 19. 30 million.
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0: Mm.
1: 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When your time is right, you are where you are supposed to be. Okay?
0: Yes.
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1: Yes,
0: this Friday kurudilie tena, sawa?
1: Yes,
0: this Friday Culture meets the vibe shift. 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
1: Yes, I.
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1: And if you want to find God, you have to find God within you. 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
0: 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Okay?
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0: Remember in America when Obama sindio was going and they were seeing oh this guy could be the first black president in America sindio?
1: Mm.
0: What did the Americans say? Walami walikuwa naambia blacks bana mnapige umse juu hata juu ni black tu amna agenda na amjua agenda yake. 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
0: 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Juu mtu in black. Mtu in black huko US akigrow alikuwa anajiambia mimi I want to be an athlete. I want to be a basketballer.
1: Mm.
0: Because that was the ceiling for blacks, you know?
1: Mm.
0: But when Obama became president, he changed that. Now a black child in America can say, you know what? I want to be a president.
1: Kweli.
0: Of America, si ndio?
1: Mm.
0: Sasa niambie mtu in Somali. Okay, angeona huyu Omar amerefu World Cup. 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
1: Hakuna.
0: Una get?
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0: 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Mm-hmm. 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The Portugal has something to say about it, yeah. 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
0: 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Watakuwa wanafanya vitu amazing sana. 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Kwa hivyo make sure you don't miss that. Come experience the culture, feel the vibe only on Nation FM, your voice,
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0: am. 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
0: 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Captain Lam. 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
0: Very good. 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
0: 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Yeah? 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
1: Yes, I.
0: Mufaya.
1: Hapo kuna wase wangu hapo Facebook fan page.
0: Mm-hmm.
1: Kuna Peter Kiragu.
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1: 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Evan Serem. Chris Offset. 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Kuna Elisha Sila. 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Peterson Perez. 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
1: Yeah?
0: Mm. 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
0: Mm-hmm.
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0: 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Somebody say Boo life.
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0: day with purpose.
1: It is only God who establishes our plans. It is only God who establishes the works of our hands. And so this morning, child of God, declare and decree with me that I commit my work unto God. My plans, will they be aligned with the will of God?
0: Wake up blessed. Walk in favor.
1: God gives us the ability to create wealth. Child of God, maybe you've been sitting waiting for the wealth to drop down from the skies. But there's something in the middle that we need to do, and that is work. And so this morning, even as you're heading maybe to your job, as you're heading to your place of work, blessed are you when your purpose and your job align. That is so beautiful.
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1: 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Now, the average office worker, yupiga mboka for only 2 hours 53 minutes out of the 8 hours inye mepatio pale wera. The rest inakuwaga meetings, kubrowse pale social media, na kuangalia na emails. Monday, imekuwa imeangaliwa kama one of the least productive day because Friday afternoon pia imeangaliwa kama a ghost town. 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
0: That's it for today's hustle on Mboka, where small businesses take center stage. 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